0: From the heart of our nation's capital, Washington, D.C., backed by the trusted voices of Team Fox. 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
1: 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I'm Guy Benson. 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I'm a Fox News political analyst. You can join me tonight on Special Report. I'll be on the panel. Looking forward to that. Fox News Channel, 6 p.m. hour. Also a senior columnist at the Washington Examiner. My brand new column out today will be the subject of my opening

0: 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I've been surfing here since I was a kid. Now, seeing my grandson out on the water, it means everything to me. Watching him and taking in the blue waves, the sea breeze, the blurry horizon.
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1: China's preparing to welcome President Trump for a meeting between the leaders of the world's two biggest economies. Fox's Jonathan Savage looks ahead.
2: A Chinese government spokesman is promising an in-depth exchange of views when President Trump meets his counterpart Xi Jinping. There's no doubt that one of the topics will be Iran. China, a major purchaser of Iranian oil, has seen crude oil imports fall 20% year on year as a result of the conflict. It's called for a complete cessation of hostilities. But the multi-day visit will have room for other issues too. The White House is inviting the CEOs of Tesla and Apple on the trip, which it's hoped will see multiple business deals signed. Jonathan Savage, Fox News.
1: The Trump administration says it will delay a plan to address high beef prices, which would have suspended tariffs on imported beef. President Trump had planned to sign a pair of executive orders to lower tariffs on beef and reduce regulations on American cattle producers today. White House officials said this evening the actions have been delayed as the administration finalizes details. Secretary of War Pete Hegseth suggesting a senator's comments on classified matters will be reviewed by Pentagon lawyers.
3: Secretary Hegseth said Arizona Democratic Senator Mark Kelly may have shared information on a Sunday news show that was part of a classified briefing. In a post on X, Hegseth said Senator Kelly potentially violated his oath when he discussed the status of missile stockpiles that Kelly claims could take years to replace. Senator Kelly, in response, said that information is similar to what Secretary Hegseth revealed during a recent congressional hearing. Hegseth has previously tried to demote Kelly, who retired from the Air Force as a captain, for taking part in a video warning service members against obeying illegal orders. Gernal Scott, Fox News.
1: I'm Deborah Valentine. This is Fox News.
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11: Guy Benson Show. It's our happy hour. The former Attorney General of Virginia, Ken Cuccinelli, our guest, talking about the major, major developments in the Commonwealth on Friday and then reverberating throughout the weekend. So, Ken, I know that you have watched this like the rest of us, and I did address it a bit earlier on as well, but that New York Times story, talk about desperation, some of the truly crackpot schemes that were being debated by at least some Democrats about retroactively throwing the entire Supreme Court off the bench in Richmond or invalidating in their minds, I guess, a previous constitutional amendment so the legislature could draw the maps they want anyway. It looks like some Virginia Democrats are finally having that sobering moment like, you know, maybe we need to lay off of this a little bit. This is going too far. But the fact that it's being even discussed, some of this stuff at a very high level in Democrat politics, both nationally and in Virginia, is pretty astounding. Quickly, your thoughts on that.
12: So first of all, I think the national Democrats dragged the Virginia Democrats into a mess, and they used them for fools, and it didn't work out. And the craziest stuff you're hearing now is to get rid of the Virginia Supreme Court by lowering the retirement age to 54, so it knocks all seven of them out, so the General Assembly can reappoint seven new ones. Virginia is one of two states where the General Assembly appoints judges and justices, so they could theoretically do that. But they need a special session called by Governor Spanberger to do that. And they need to hold all of their Democrats in the state Senate, which is only a 21-19 margin. They can lose one Democrat to make their plan work. And this goes beyond the packing the court idea that I know you've talked about before at the federal level. This is a trashing the court. This is literally, we're going to pass a law that suddenly makes it illegal for all seven of these justices to sit as justices.
11: That's crazy.
12: And replace them. It is truly crazy, and so, as you noted, some Democrats in Virginia are starting to finally voice some reservations with the degree of insanity that is showing up for other people, other Democrats in other parts of the country that want these Democrats here in Virginia to implement.
11: Yeah, it's like walk the plank again in an even more preposterous and insidious scheme. And like, does someone like Abigail Spanberger, who's blown through so much political capital for nothing, does she want to go even further here? I'm skeptical of that. I don't put a lot past the Democrats in Virginia for the reasons that we've just seen, but I do think that there's been enough of a brushback pitch, and they realize what has been squandered in pursuit of this thing that is not going to happen this year, and perhaps finally cooler heads are prevailing. Unfortunately, one of those cooler heads is not the man who might be the next Speaker of the House nationally. A separate conversation. Ken Cuccinelli, former AG in the Commonwealth of Virginia, who's been all over this. Mr. Attorney General, thanks so much again for your time and your work on this issue. It's been a huge, huge win for the rule of law.
12: Amen to that. Thanks for having me.
11: And we'll be right back after this.

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0: Goldman Sachs, and the one and only Elon Musk. But of course, looming large over this high-stakes meeting will be the conflict with Iran, specifically shipping in the Strait of Hormuz, because, as you probably know, China is the leading importer of cheap Iranian oil.
1: The Treasury Department has extended sanctions to 12 new entities accused of transporting Iranian oil to China as the U.S. seeks to increase economic pressure on Iran's energy sector. Members of the Trump administration, including Secretary of War Pete Hegseth and FBI Director Kash Patel, due on Capitol Hill later today as budget hearings continue. Fox's Tanya J. Powers.
2: Secretary Hegseth will answer questions on the Pentagon's budget request before two key subcommittees. Almost 2 weeks ago, he discussed the budget before the House and Senate Armed Services Committees, also fielding questions from lawmakers on other topics, including the war in Iran and the recent firings of some in military leadership. Today, he'll be joined by Joint Chiefs of Staff Chair General Dan Kane in appearances before the House and Senate Appropriations Subcommittees on Defense. FBI Director Kash Patel will also answer budget questions before the Senate Appropriations Subcommittee on Commerce, Justice, Science, and related agencies. Tanya J. Powers, Fox News.
1: And President Trump's got a doctor's appointment. The White House says he'll visit Walter Reed National Military Medical Center on May 26th for his annual dental and medical evaluations. He'll also be spending time with service members and staff there in recognition of their service. I'm Ted Lindner. This is Fox News.
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11: 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Gary McNamara and Eric Harley talk about everything from politics to social issues and news of the day. 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
12: All across America, we are Red Eye Radio. He is Eric Harley and I'm Gary McNamara. Good morning. Thank you for being here.
13: We'd like to welcome our friends in Venezuela, our new 51st state. Hola and welcome.
12: Oh, my. Just stop it. Stop it, for God's sakes.
13: Then he says when he's done in office here in the States, he's thinking about going down there to run. See, I told you during the break, during the pre-show meeting, this is why he doesn't drink. Imagine what he would say if he did.
14: I'm going to go down there and run. I'll tell you what, I'm going to be the president of Venezuela. Venezuela. 51st state. I'm going to win. I'm going to make Venezuela great again.
12: Trump on Monday said that he was seriously considering making Venezuela the 51st state, even though he has no power to do so.
13: Right.
12: Citing the abundance of natural resources and reasserting his claim that the Venezuelan people love him, he made the remarks to Fox News' John Roberts in a phone call that saw him add, "Venezuela loves Trump." The president previously quipped that he may retire by seeking the Venezuelan presidency once his term at the White House ends. He has pointed to the extraction of the former president Maduro as bolstering the popularity in his country. Our relationship with Venezuela has been amazing. The people, I'm the highest polling person. In other words, after the presidency, I think I may go to Venezuela. I may run. It's an option.

0: We are Red Eye Radio. He is Eric Carly, and I'm Gary McNamara.
1: Yeah, so we just started about the president talking about Venezuela, the 51st state. The one thing that comes to mind here, there's limited opportunity, even if this president speaks all the time and every day, but still there's limited opportunity to promote the things that you're actually doing well. You know, the Venezuela thing, you know, I don't think the public cares about it anymore. I wish he would just stop it, because it takes away from the time that he can talk about, and Marco Rubio also could talk about it, and J.D. Vance could talk about it, how because of the president's foreign policy, they are changing the world. They are changing the world, the potential of what is out there. You know, with Venezuela, which again, United States becoming friendly with Venezuela blunts the impact of China.
2: Yeah.
1: When you see what's going on right now with Russia and the Ukraine, right now, and everything that this president is doing in the Middle East is also taking away power and influence from China and Russia. And then in the Middle East right now, with the UAE now involved in military action, Saudi Arabia, for the most part, cooperating, the fact that of Middle Eastern countries talking about if Iran is, you know, not the power that they were anymore, and they don't have the influence about having Abraham Accord peace agreements with Israel, this president on foreign policy is changing the landscape like no other president in my lifetime.
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1: We are Red Eye Radio. He's Eric Harley and I'm Gary McNamara. Welcome and good morning. 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
2: And thank you.
1: All right. So, I just discovered this audio and I just went, jeez. CNN Bakari Sellers. We know how far left he is, but listen to this. I mean, listen to what he says here. And you know what this reminded me of? Reminded me of what you said such a long, long time ago when I first started working with you. Mm. And I think it was you who said it, that when somebody makes a statement, if what they say to start it out is a lie.
2: If they start on a false premise.
1: You're right. If they start on a false premise, everything afterwards may make sense to you, but it can't because the premise to start with is completely and totally inaccurate. It's a lie.
2: Right.
1: And that's what I got out of this little quote. We're just going to play this part here where it's obviously the premise of how he starts out is completely wrong. Here we go.
3: If somebody fell asleep in 1896 and woke up today in 2026, they would simply say the only difference is now Negroes have a TV show and we wear nice suits.
1: Mm-hmm. I don't have to go any further because that's the part.
2: Yeah.
1: That's that we talk about. That's the part right there that is inaccurate.
2: Yeah.
1: It's not true.
2: Exactly.
1: That nothing has changed
2: right.
1: since 1896 in this country.
2: Oh, my gosh.
1: Except aesthetically.
2: It's changed since 1996.
1: Yeah, exactly. I mean, it's such an incredibly big lie.
2: Yeah.
1: And that's where the left is at this point. Everything is a lie.
2: Right. Yeah.
1: You know, a boy can be a girl.
2: Right.
1: No, they can't. That's a lie.
2: There's no difference. 1896, 2026. Right. No difference.
1: No difference.
2: Just the clothing and that little television thing. If they woke up in 2026, they'd say, dude, are you still watching television? Why aren't you streaming? I mean, it's just so stupid. To try and build your premise, nothing has changed. You could say, all right, fundamental values, but then you have to include the left, which, of course, he's not going to do. You can say the Constitution remains for the time being. And, you could point out some things that are still in place. We're still basically located in the same place as far as I know. I know the earth, turns, rotates, but as far as I know, we're not shifting that much. In terms of the United States itself, there are things that haven't changed.
1: Well,
2: but
1: it's
2: unbelievable how much has changed since 2016. I don't even have to go back to 1996. Go back to 2016. 10 years. If somebody's been in a coma for 10 years and they woke up, dude, what happened? And seriously, he's president? I mean, it's one of those things because think about that. And he ran as a Republican? Because
1: who?
2: Trump.
1: Oh, okay.
2: I didn't. If you think about the entire landscape of the left and everything that's changed. Well, Trump, before he decided to run, he was a darling of the left. He was a celebrity.
1: Right, but
2: everybody adored him.
1: Yeah, I just want to focus on the racism part of it, though.
2: Well,
1: that's part of
2: the culture that I'm getting to is that you think about everything where he's the bigot, and where does the bigotry actually lie?
1: The bigotry lies in the left. That's the point right there.
2: And they have been open about it to the point of, if you go back to 2016, the anti-Semitism that they put on proudly put on full display today,
1: yep,
2: was nowhere near what it is on the left back in 2016.
1: And this is, again, the frustration I have with Republicans. Republicans should never be on the defensive about racism, ever. The Republicans should never be on the defensive about sexism, ever.
2: Right.
1: Or misogyny, ever. Because it's owned by the Democratic Party. Owned.
2: Yep.
1: And, you know, when you have Bakari Sellers says, nothing for blacks has changed since 1896. Basically, right. Jim Crow still exists and everything else. It is such an incredible lie. But they keep promoting it and then look and say, Republicans are the reason why things, why this, again, the premise is a lie. But you're still as bad off as you were in 1896 with Jim Crow.
2: Yeah.
1: Which we all know. And remember, at that point, lynching was still taking place. And nothing has changed at all. They are still attempting to promote that you are a victim who cannot make it because things are as bad. Now, apparently you can wear a suit.
2: Mm-hmm.
1: And you can be on TV. But besides that, nothing has changed. Such an incredibly big lie to promote victimization when it is the Democratic Party, the Democrats, over and over and over again, over the last 40 years especially,
2: yeah,
1: that have promoted identity politics, judging people by groups and not individuals. That is the basis of racism in our society. Everybody knows it. Every Democrat listening right now knows that's the basis of racism. You judge people by groups and not as individuals. And they own it. And so when you see the identity politics, which how do we know that the Democrats do it? Because the Democrats talk about it and they talk about what a problem it is. And remember, Stacey Abrams says identity politics works for us. And it's just that to me is the most frustrating thing. And as we all know now with feminism, liberal feminism is gone. Liberal feminism was completely and totally defeated by liberal feminists.
2: Yeah.
1: Who said, no, we welcome male genitalia in the locker room. Men should compete against women. Why? Because that man says that he is a woman, and therefore, what the man

0: that can't be racism. Yes, it can.
1: Mm-hmm.
0: Why? Because all blacks must think alike. And if you don't think alike.
1: Right.
0: Warnock, I think, was saying the same thing.
1: Identity politics.
0: He was talking about a, you know, they're trying, that the Republicans are trying to find a, you know, permission structure for young black men or, you know, blacks to vote for them, as if blacks don't have a mind on their own, of their own, to do critical thinking.
1: Right. Right.
0: The what do they call it? The soft bigotry that exists in the Democratic Party, that
1: right.
0: blacks are stupid and can't make their own decisions.
1: Right. That's very much alive in the Democratic Party.
0: We are Red Eye Radio.
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0: We are on our radio. He's Art Carley, and I'm Gary McNamara. I can't play the audio because there's too many F-words in it, but on Bill Maher's drinking podcast,
1: yes,
0: he had Fetterman on, right. And they were talking about just how, and these are two Democrats, talking about how whack the Democratic Party is, you know, the racism that they throw out in order to defend communism. They talk about Plattner, where Plattner said, I'm a communist. And, you know, Bill Maher talking about the assistant to Mondami, who's a communist, says yeah. She's a communist.
1: Right.
0: And talks about how home ownership is racist.
1: Yeah.
0: And Bill Maher goes and says, in a country where 20 million blacks own homes. And he just goes, it's bat soup. He didn't say that, but It was worse. Bat soup crazy.
1: Yes.
0: He goes, and these are two Democrats.
1: Right.
0: Two loyal Democrats that are talking about the insanity of the Democratic Party.
1: Right.

0: We are Red Eye Radio. He's Eric Carly, and I'm Gary McNamara. By the way, we're not picking on Seattle, and we're not picking on New York, and we're not picking on California.
1: Yeah.
0: But these are the places where they are really trying the socialist slash communist experiment.
1: Yeah.
0: And so that's what the focus is, since

0: we live in a democratic capitalist society. And when I say democratic, that is the umbrella of democracy over a constitutional republic, capitalist society, which is what we are. And they believe that it's wrong. But when you look at the demonization of business, business has to be bad. Billionaires have to be bad. Get rid of billionaires.
1: Yes.
0: If you get rid of billionaires, you really don't have major corporations. They don't exist.
1: Right.
0: Well, then who takes over the corporations? If the billionaires aren't there, what's left? The state.
1: Yep.
0: What was the Green New Deal about? The Green New Deal was making it so corporations could make a profit.
1: Right.
0: So what would have to take over?
1: The government.
0: Government.

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0: We are Red Eye Radio. He's Eric Carly, and I'm Gary McNamara. And I think it was the New York Post that said maybe when the president gets back from China, this will all change. He doesn't want to do it before he goes over to China to go after Iran. But something has to happen. We said a week ago, something has to happen in the next couple of weeks because it's becoming the same thing over and over again.
1: Yeah.
0: What do they call it? What was the thing when it, Groundhog Day.
1: Yeah.
0: Mm-hmm. You know, it's the president says Iran really wants to have a deal. Oh yeah, they really want to have a deal. This deal is complete garbage. It's ridiculous. They're not serious. Think they want to have a deal. Mm-hmm. Then the next deal is worse. It's like stop Constanza negotiating. And finally it got to the point where even his most stalwart supporters on this war are saying, you got to do something. You can't continue to do this. Where does this end? What's the end game?
1: Right.

0: We are Red Eye Radio. He is Eric Carly, and I'm Gary McNamara. You know, we had mentioned Canada earlier, and this is because when the president was talking about making Venezuela the 51st state, and we were talking about Canada, and it's like, well, Alberta, they might not be part of it. This is actually a story from last week. We just never got to it. They've actually submitted the signatures. So the signatures have been submitted.
1: Now they have to be verified.
0: Yes. Alberta separatists said Monday they have formally submitted almost 302,000 signatures.
1: All right.
0: The group needed 178,000 to force the province to consider such a vote for Alberta's separation from Canada. The question of separation could go on the provincial ballot or province-wide ballot as early as October, as the Alberta premier has said she would move forward if enough names were gathered and verified. It would not trigger independence automatically. You'd have to have negotiations with the federal government that would take place. For example, we often talked about this, you know, about the debt you would have to assume.
1: Right. Yeah. There's a lot to talk about.
0: There's a lot of other stuff, too.
1: Yeah.
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0: and my rat traps I'd brought in during the wintertime, and I put them back out again. They have the, you know, the poison where they only rodents can get into it.
1: Right. Yeah.
0: And it's locked and everything.
1: Yeah.
0: They're in my bushes. So I put them out and then, you know, I've had them out for about 10 days now. So I'm going to open it up to see if any of the food's been eaten.
1: Yeah. I checked mine just a couple of days ago. In fact.
0: And so the other thing is too, I've got, I noticed in one of my back cameras, it's like every time, let me just see, did I get a notice on it yet? There's two neighborhood cats that come around at night, and I'm like, this is great.
1: Yeah. Well, I like the fact that because people may not know, but usually coyotes and even wolves, we don't have many wolves around here that I know of, but coyotes and wolves and animals that size, the 50 to 60, 70 pound range, rely on smaller animals, quite often rats and everything else, because they can't always get the big kill. So, you know, part of the benefit of having coyotes locally is that they take care of the rat problem, but there's nothing to really take care of the coyote problem except humans.
0: Yeah. I'm looking at my backyard from last night.
1: Mm-hmm.
0: There's no cats here tonight, but normally it's like 4 to 5 a.m. is when the cats come through.
1: Yeah.
0: So,
1: yeah.
0: I mean, they've been there at other times, but I've seen three different cats, and you never see them during the day, ever.
1: Mm-hmm.
0: So I only see them at night, and,
1: you
0: know, I don't know whether they're feral. I don't think they're feral.
1: No, I know the two of the three cats that frequent my yard, and I know where they live. So one of them is a black cat, and it always has a collar on. And so my neighbor is very cautious about putting the black cat out, like letting it out during like October. He said, you might be surprised how cruel people can be when it comes to black cats. But I let them roam in the yard free of charge. The exchange is take care of the rat problem. So I'll say this though, when you're on a cruise ship, getting back to the hantavirus thing, when you're on a cruise ship, everybody is keenly aware of things that are going on. And this is something that people may not know either if you've never been on a cruise. It's not out of the ordinary for somebody to pass away. You know, they have doctors and and a clinic and everything on board for a reason. And part of the reason is because it's a lot of us that are past our prime, shall we say, that are on cruise ships. And it does happen. It happens naturally. And I don't know to what extent when it happens naturally, how much they report it on board, but the word gets around one way or the other. But in something like this, then it's going to be, you're going to wait for the announcement. And when people don't know what hantavirus is, they have no idea, and they're wondering, you know, in the post-COVID world, is this a new strain of hantavirus that can spread between humans? What are we dealing with here? You know, because that's when I saw government officials, the line was something to the effect the other day of government officials say there's nothing to fear. Well, those same government officials about 6 years ago told everybody to run for their lives with COVID. So, yeah. There's that. I just don't. And when you're on a cruise ship, again, you're isolated and you may have internet access. It depends on the cruise lines, and where you are, but you're definitely going to be isolated from other people when they lock everybody down. So yeah, that wouldn't be a pleasant situation.
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0: We are Red Eye Radio. He's Eric Cronin. I'm Gary McNamara. And finally, that California mayor, also city council person. Now, you become a mayor. They rotate the city council. That's how you become a mayor of Arcadia, California, has been charged with acting as an illegal agent of the People's Republic of China.
1: Wow.
0: Eileen Wang pleaded. She's pleaded guilty.
1: Wow. Wow.
0: So she didn't even fight it. The Department of Justice had her apparently slam dunk.
1: Yeah.
0: On this one. And you could see some of the emails and stuff that she had sent back and forth.
1: Mm-hmm.
0: Apparently
1: mm-hmm.
0: her boyfriend, fiance, whatever they were in it together and promoting the propaganda of China here.
1: Right. Yeah.
0: And she did not declare herself an agent of China.
1: Every time I think about or see stories like this, I think about all the ones we don't catch.
0: Right. The only thing is there's no evidence Swalwell dated her.
1: Yet. But there's still time.
0: Yeah.

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0: We are Red Eye Radio. He is Eric Carly, and I'm Gary McNamara. So we just started about the president talking about Venezuela, the 51st state. The one thing that comes to mind here, there's limited opportunity, even if this president speaks all the time and every day, but still there's limited opportunity to promote the things that you're actually doing well. You know, the Venezuela thing, you know, I don't think the public cares about it anymore. I wish he would just stop it because it takes away from the time that he can talk about, and Marco Rubio also could talk about it, and J.D. Vance could talk about it, how because of the president's foreign policy, they are changing the world. They are changing the world, the potential of what is out there. You know, with Venezuela, which again, United States becoming friendly with Venezuela blunts the impact of China.
1: Yeah.
0: When you see what's going on right now with Russia and the Ukraine, right now, and everything that this president is doing in the Middle East is also taking away power and influence from China and Russia. And then in the Middle East right now, with the UAE now involved in military action, Saudi Arabia, for the most part, cooperating. The fact that of Middle Eastern countries talking about if Iran is, you know, not the power that they were anymore, and they don't have the influence about having Abraham Accord peace agreements with Israel, this president on foreign policy is changing the landscape like no other president in my lifetime.
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0: sexism. They have institutionalized it. Remember, we heard in the summer of 2020 that racism is systemic. It is. It's institutionalized and systemic.
1: Mm-hmm.
0: But the place where it's institutionalized and systemic is in the Democratic Party.
1: Yep. And it's, and the more we, the more the time goes on, the more they come out and defend their own bigotry.
0: Yeah, I know.
1: Plattner's just one example, one recent example. This is who they are.
0: When you had Dershowitz last week, Dershowitz. And again, it's because of my age where I remember Dershowitz, where if you're a little bit younger, you may not remember Dershowitz back in the 80s and 90s. He was as anti-Republican as you could possibly imagine.
1: Mm-hmm.
0: And when Dershowitz, Alan Dershowitz is out there saying, they're calling Trump a Nazi. Mm-hmm. He's the one that is backing and saving Israel. He's pro-Jewish. He's pro-Israel. He can't be the Nazi. He's the opposite of a Nazi.
1: Yeah.
0: But to hear Dershowitz say it.
1: Yeah.
0: I'm just like, where's the rest of the Republican Party? Why aren't they pounding on this? Why, where is this, you know, the sit down, the meeting where they say, look, guys, we need to promote this. Does the RNC, do they ever sit down and say, look, let's take all these things that we have, all these things. And I mean, bring the president in there. Guys, this is what our message has to be. We all agree with these things, right?
1: Right. Yeah.
0: Because there are certain things that all Republicans agree with.
1: Well, all right, you know, because
0: 99% agree with. I wondered, I'll get in trouble.
1: I've been wondering in recent days with all the redistricting and trying to basically gain some seats, I thought, well, to what extent does that work if you're not on the proper message?
0: Yeah.
1: If you gain advantage with redistricting, with a few seats and a few states, that means nothing if you're not on the proper message. If you cannot put out as a party, by the way, I've seen them do it on their own, individuals in the party. I've seen them do it on their own. But there has to be a collective effort.
0: You know, you make a great point because this was made, but you need to pound on it over and over again. There was the one case in Tennessee. Where the one Democrat, they're saying this is racism, racism. They're like, well, how? The incumbent is a white man and the challenger is a Republican black woman.
1: Mm.
0: That can't be racism. Yes, it can.
1: Mm-hmm.
0: Why? Because all blacks must think alike. And if you don't think alike.
1: Right.
0: Warnock, I think, was saying the same thing.
1: Identity politics.
0: He was talking about a, you know, Republicans are trying to find a, you know, permission structure for young black men or, you know, blacks to vote for them as if blacks don't have a mind on their own, of their own, to do critical thinking.
1: Right, right.
0: The what do they call it? The soft bigotry that exists in the Democratic Party that
1: right.
0: blacks are stupid and can't make their own decisions.
1: Right. That's very much alive in the Democratic Party.
0: We are Red Eye Radio.
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0: We are on our radio. He's Eric Carly, and I'm Gary McNamara. I can't play the audio because there's too many F words in it, but on Bill Maher's drinking podcast.
1: Yes.
0: He had Fetterman on, right. And they were talking about just how, and these are two Democrats, talking about how whack the Democratic Party is. You know, the racism that they throw out in order to defend communism. They talk about Plattner, where Plattner said, I'm a communist. And, Bill Maher talking about the assistant to Mandani, who's a communist, says yeah. She's a communist.
1: Right.
0: And talks about how home ownership is racist.
1: Yeah.
0: And Bill Maher goes, in a country where 20 million blacks own homes. And he just goes, it's bat soup. He didn't say that, but It was worse. Bat soup crazy.
1: Yes.
0: He goes, and these are two Democrats,
1: right.
0: Two loyal Democrats that are talking about the insanity of the Democratic Party.
1: Right.

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6: Another hantavirus positive test in Spain. I'm Dave Anthony, Fox News. Someone else who was on that stricken cruise ship that's been evacuated. The AP reports 11 positive cases so far. But the World Health Organization's director, Dr. Tedros Ghebreyesus, maintains the risk is low.
7: At the moment, there is no sign that we are seeing the start of a larger outbreak.
6: But it can take weeks for the hantavirus to show symptoms. So a Dutch hospital is going to quarantine 12 staff members for 42 days. For mishandling a patient's blood and waste, potentially exposing them. 16 Americans taken off the ship are isolated at the University of Nebraska. One who tested positive is in a biocontainment unit, so is one of the two people taken to Atlanta because of mild symptoms. As for others who got off the ship earlier...
8: Right now, Georgia, Texas, Virginia, Arizona, California, New York, Maryland, and Nebraska are all monitoring people for potential symptoms.
6: That's Fox's Alex Hogan. Now to the Iran conflict.
9: The Middle East is bracing for the possibility that the region returns to war in the days ahead. Iran's parliament speaker, Mohammad Khalibaf, posted to X overnight saying, our armed forces are ready to deliver a well-deserved response to any aggression. Mistaken strategy and mistaken decisions will always lead to mistaken results. The whole world has already figured this out. We are prepared for all options. They will be surprised.
6: That's Fox's Trey Yingston. Tel Aviv is his Israel sends Iron Dome defense systems to the United Arab Emirates. Iran's attacked the UAE numerous times. This after President Trump rejected Iran's counterproposal as garbage, saying the ceasefire is on life support.
10: Unbelievably weak.
6: Later today, he heads to Beijing, where the president will hold talks with China's leader, and the Iran conflict will likely be a big issue. China relies heavily on Iran for oil, but the U.S. military continues to blockade Iran's ports, and the price of oil is rising almost 4%. WTI back at $102 a barrel almost. At the gas pump, though, a 2-cent decline today. AAA's national average for regular $4.50 a gallon. 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
6: It's primary day in two states. In Nebraska, where the polls open next hour, there's a House seat in focus. Republican Congressman Don Bacon is not up for re-election. A Trump-backed Republican is running unopposed. Several Democrats are vying for the nomination, hoping to flip that seat in November from red to blue. The polls opened in West Virginia about a half hour ago.
14: Senator Shelley Moore Capito faces five Republican challengers, but she has several endorsements, including one from President Trump, as she looks to win a third term. The drama today may lie in state legislative races. All 100 House seats are up for election, as are many state Senate seats. And the Republican governor, Patrick Morrissey, has endorsed some Republican challengers to incumbents in his own party. In one Senate district, Capito's endorsed the incumbent. Morrissey's endorsed the challenger. Republican Congressman Riley Moore is running unopposed. The state's other member of Congress, Carol Miller, has a primary challenger, businessman Larry Jackson, though Miller has outraised him significantly. Jessica Rosenthal, Fox News.
6: On Wall Street, stock futures are down ahead of an inflation report we're going to get on consumer prices next hour. This is the day after more gains lifted the Nasdaq to a record high. In the NBA, the Thunder remain undefeated in the playoffs, sweeping the Lakers and begging this question.
15: Did LeBron play the final game of his NBA career last night? He scored 24 points and grabbed 14 rebounds in the last Lakers game of the season. Los Angeles was swept in four games of the Western Conference semifinals by the defending champion Oklahoma City Thunder. LeBron has already set an NBA record playing a 23rd season. Is number 24 in store?
16: I mean, what about future? I don't know, obviously. I mean, it's obviously we're still fresh from, you know, obviously losing. I don't know. I mean, I don't know what the future holds for me, obviously.
15: LeBron James's NBA future in question after he and the Lakers were knocked out by the Thunder last night, 115-110 in Game 4.
6: That's Fox's Jared Bax. Also last night, Cleveland beat Detroit 112-103 to tie that series 2-2. I'm Dave Anthony. 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
18: 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Gary McNamara and Eric Hurley talk about everything from politics to social issues and news of the day. Whether you're up late or you're just starting your day, Welcome to the show from the Relief Factor Studios. 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
10: All across America, we are Red Eye Radio. He is Eric Carley, and I'm Gary McNamara. All right, the best thing that Trump said yesterday. You ready?
3: Okay.
10: All right, here we go. This is the best thing that Trump said yesterday. You have me up over here?
3: All right.
10: Okay, here we go. All right.
19: But I have a new way out. I'm going to propose something the opposite of what I want, and we will have massive amounts of legislation. No, just all I have to do is say, we will not build the wall. And they'll
20: demand
19: it.
20: It's diabolically.
19: No, I'm going to dedicate it. We'll put it in.
21: I think you're awesome.
19: I'm going to go the opposite. Whatever is bad, I'm going to go for it, and they'll approve what's good. Fine.
3: We kind of suggested that along the way on a couple of things.
10: Yes, we did. We absolutely did. Isn't that great?
3: Yeah. I mean, there are some things that won't work, but he could do, it's basically Costanza, do the opposite.
10: The opposite.
3: Yeah.
10: Saw Seinfeld say. Because when, remember, he came up and he's the one that convinced him.
3: Yeah.
10: Well, if everything you do is wrong, then the opposite would have to be right.
3: And yeah, exactly.
10: He said, that was the dumbest thing I ever said on the, you know, on the show, as if the opposite is actually going to work. And he said, I've actually gotten letters from people who have done that and said, it worked.
3: And it. For Costanza, I mean, it works a little, you know. I mean, so, yeah.
10: I love it when he's in the car with a woman and she said, do you want to come up? He goes, no, I don't think so. We haven't known each other long enough.
3: Yeah.
10: She said, who are you, George Costanza? I'm the opposite of every man you've ever met.
3: Well, it's,
10: a great line.
3: You know, again, I think, Trump on a few things could do that. If he actually wanted to make Canada the 51st state, we will never include Canada as a part of our nation. And then the liberals just get on board. Now, we wouldn't have been on board.
10: No. We would not. No. We would not have been on board.
3: Yeah. We've stated multiple times that wouldn't work out because they would have two senators and I don't know how many House seats.
10: Yes.
3: You know, but all of that. So, yeah. Yeah. That's a hard no.
10: Yeah. Mr. President, don't fight so hard for redistricting advantage.
3: Yeah. Exactly.
10: And lose it by adding
3: right
10: far left liberal states.
3: Yeah. Exactly.
10: Doesn't make any sense. Now, this was interesting. Howard Schultz yesterday.
3: All right, yeah.
10: Remember him, Mr. Starbucks?
3: Yes.
10: Remember Howard Schultz? He came up with it. He's the one that came up with the idea, right, for the
3: Let's Talk Race.
10: For the coffee cups.
3: Yeah. I basically told the baristas, hey, right before you hand it to him, start a fight. Yeah.
10: We need to have race conversations between our baristas and our customers.
3: And then, you know, Let's Talk Race, and then also, your religion sucks. And then hand it to him. And just hand it to him. See what happens. Let's just go with it.
10: One of the dumbest corporate ideas ever.
3: Now, the tip jar is going to be empty for a while, but you see what I'm getting at. No, we don't see what you're getting at.
10: Now,
3: start a fight.
10: Now, he did. Because of him, I came to the realization that I'm a minority on my own street.
3: Yeah.
10: Remember he did that full page ad?
3: Oh, yeah. You should go around. Right. By the way, imagine somebody coming to your house. Hey, I need to know ethnicity of everybody that lives in the house. Who are you? I'm George down the street. Live down the street here. I need to know. I need a head count. Accurate.
10: Because he thought it was a negative. Because I bet you most people don't even know the ethnicity of the people on their streets.
3: Right.
10: Yeah.
3: You should go and take a census of everybody on your street. That's not racist at all.
10: I don't care.
3: Yeah, right.
10: That really is the right answer.
3: Right. Exactly.
10: I don't care And then I said, well, I decided for the heck of it. I go, oh, my gosh, I'm a minority on my own street, so I immediately moved.
3: Mm-hmm. Well, I mean, it's weird.
10: I'm kidding. I did not.
3: You know, imagine the guy, you know what? I've got 13 Venezuelan neighbors.
20: Why are you counting them, dude? What is that?
10: That was a couple of years after I didn't know the guy's, well, he apparently was Mexican because he was part of the Mexican cartel two doors down.
20: Mm. Yeah.
10: But I never really, I mean, I'd only seen him a couple of times. I never in my head, I don't think that way.
20: Right.
10: I don't think I'm eating my neighbor. Oh my God.
20: Yeah.
10: My neighbor is Hispanic. Oh my God.
20: Get your clipboard and go to the door.
10: Let me get my Howard
3: Schultz. Can I get a head count, please?
10: Let me get my Howard Schultz clipboard here. Oh my God. The neighbors across the street.
20: It's just a weird comment.
10: They're black!
20: Yeah.
10: Ah!
3: Well, it's the weirdest thing how on the left, they try to virtue signal and the only thing they do is show their own virtues.
10: I know. But remember how far left he was with the things that he was always coming up in.
3: Yeah, yeah.
10: And here it is. Mm. Seattle turns hostile to the great business it made. Howard Schultz, yes. Wall Street Journal.
20: Uh-huh.
10: Starbucks is moving jobs from Washington State to Tennessee, and it isn't alone in looking elsewhere. Washington State has been my home for more than four decades. I arrived in Seattle with dreams and ambition and ended up building Starbucks into a company known around the world. Many Pacific Northwesterners joined in shaping the culture, benefits, and brand of Starbucks, contributing not only to the business, but also to the civic and entrepreneurial life in the area. I am no longer a resident of Washington. My decision to leave had much to do with family choices and my stage in life. Still, I feel a responsibility to speak up about the business and job climate in a city and state that gave me so many opportunities. Washington's economic story over the past half century is extraordinary. Microsoft, Amazon, Costco, and a host of other new companies transformed the state into a global center of technology, innovation, and logistics. Entrepreneurs exported ideas worldwide. Capital flowed. Wages rose. Imported and homegrown talent flourished. That ecosystem worked because risk-taking was rewarded. Growth was possible, and civic leadership, while imperfect, understood that private enterprise wasn't the adversary of the public good. It was one engine for improving the public sphere. That ecosystem is fractured today. Seattle and much of Washington face serious problems, chronic homelessness, disorder in core business districts, persistent budget deficits, declining public school outcomes, and a slowing technology hiring cycle. These challenges are not unique to the state, but Washington's response to them is. Seattle's mayor, Katie Wilson, has chosen to cast business as a foil instead of a partner. Her socialist rhetoric vilifies employers even while she continues to rely on them for revenue. She has encouraged residents who disagree with her policies to leave.
20: Yeah.
10: Remember when Hochul did that?
3: Yeah.
10: Hochul did the same thing. And
3: right.
10: A couple years later.
3: Right.
10: Please come back.
3: And tell your friends to come back.
10: In the state capitol, the legislature and governor have confronted difficult fiscal trade-offs by emphasizing taxation rather than reform or performance management. The theory appears to be that prosperity can be mandated through redistribution rather than generated through growth. Washington has a broken tax system. The reliance on sales taxes, 10.55% in Seattle, is deeply regressive. The state needs to rewrite its tax code across the board in a way that ensures people and businesses alike pay their share. Now, people and businesses pay their share. As we all know, that's the biggest con game.
20: Yeah, right.
10: That, you know, because I'm assuming he's still a Democrat.
20: Mm-hmm. Yeah.
10: You know, that's the biggest con game. You know, let's just tax the companies.
20: Right.
10: And that's the biggest con game, the biggest BS that Democrats have thrown on, their constituents.
3: Well, they pass it along to the consumer. All business is going to pass on that cost of doing business, including taxation. That's just the way it works.
10: It's a stealth tax on, as we've always said, that hurts the poor the most. But instead of reform, those in power have opted to increase the burden on businesses and successful entrepreneurs in ways that discourage them from growing within the state. At a moment when Washington's economic situation is just growing more fragile. I want to play this audio cut from a great talk show host in Seattle from KVI Radio. We've been on KVI for a long time.
20: Mm-hmm.
10: One of our great longtime affiliates.
20: Mm-hmm.
10: And as always, we thank them. But Ari Hoffman yesterday talking about one of the studies that was done in Seattle about business owners.
20: Right.
10: And whether they're planning to expand or not. Here we go. Here it is.
0: Economy. This survey that came out last night is one of the worst things I have ever seen. And for everybody on the left who claims jobs aren't leaving, wealth isn't fleeing, you are dead wrong. A 2026 spring employer survey released by the Association of Washington Businesses paints dire, bleak. I don't know how many bad words there are to talk about this. 91% of business owners surveyed said they are not planning to expand their businesses in Washington State. 91%. When 91% of the businesses in your state do not want to expand in your state, you are screwed.
10: Well, that's about as blunt as you can say it, but the, Ari Hoffman from our great affiliate KVI in Seattle, 570
20: well,
10: Talk
20: it's,
10: Radio.
20: And think about that. 91%, that's almost half. And if you get to that math, which we do quickly, it's not going. Thank you, Ari. And he makes the great point. You're absolutely doomed. You are doomed when it comes to growth. Is this what you want? We don't, in Texas, want that for you.
10: No.
20: We don't, for Californians, want that for you. I want California to be producing at its potential. As I've been saying for the longest time, capitalism is the original crowdfunder. It lifts all boats. You know, complaining about the billionaires, including what he just mentioned there, Amazon, or what we mentioned earlier, the companies with Amazon and Costco and from the article, from the piece written by Howard Schultz. If you look at all of those companies, let's throw in Apple. We shouldn't have billionaires. Great. Hand over your iPhone and cancel your Amazon subscription now. Those don't exist. You don't get them. Hand over all of the things when it comes to innovation. Hand it over. Because the great incentive, by the way, for them, the billionaires, ironically, isn't really the money. It's the innovation itself. And the creation of, with that innovation, new advances to an entire culture. If you wonder why they haven't retired. Now, Jeff Bezos is building a lair in California, but he's not retiring.
10: No, they don't retire.
20: They don't retire. And why is it? Warren Buffett. Now, he stepped down as CEO. He's in well into his 90s now and still believes in the same principle he did when he was going door to door selling Coca-Cola by the can. He bought a six pack for 25 cents, divided the six pack up, made a nickel profit on every six pack because he sold each can for 5 cents. He had that mindset. Left, right, I don't care where they are politically, innovation. And bringing about that type of mindset, whether I become a billionaire or not, if I learn from it, it improves the culture, and that's the case for everybody. If we benefit from it, for creating an efficiency where you have the world's information, all of it, on your phone, in your hand. At any given moment, you can get information on anything. And, well, just 30 years ago, not even 30 years ago, 20 years ago, without smartphones, you'd have to drive to the library to get this kind of information. It wouldn't be in your hands. You better have a computer at the very least.
1: Well, you know, you make such a great point when you talk about the billionaires out there that, you know, and we've made this point many, many times, they're not out there laying on the beach all day.
20: No.
1: They're out there, they're being productive, because what is their addiction? Their addiction is not money.
20: It's not money.
1: Their addiction is being productive.
20: Yep. Innovation.
1: That's what it is.
20: Yep.
1: Innovation. I mean,
20: and it happens to expand wealth for everyone.
1: Discovering new things. But you have to, that's the one of the problems they're going to have, you know, trying to demonize billionaires is the fact that then why are these people still working? If they're evil, what's the point?
20: Right.
1: You know, if their money, if the vast majority of their money is in American corporations giving you jobs, how is that evil?
20: Right.
1: And this is where conservatives and even Democrats, you know, I was watching the Bill Maher thing with Fetterman and they were talking about it.
20: Right.
1: You've got more Democrats now talking about going, no, you got to have, this is a Howard Schultz.
20: Yes.
1: Businesses are a partner with you in society.
20: Yes.
1: They're not the enemy.
20: Right. They advance society.
1: But they have to be the enemy. And by the way, this all is what, you know, and Bill Maher and Fetterman were talking about this. We'll explain more about it. This is why this is all about communism.
20: Every bit of it.
1: We'll get to that coming up. We are Red Eye Radio.
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22: The act itself was signed into law in 1936 during the Great Depression's grip on rural farms and economies. I'm Rod Bain reporting for the U.S. Department of Agriculture in Washington, D.C.
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0: We are Red Eye Radio. He's Eric Carly, and I'm Gary McNamara. By the way, we're not picking on Seattle, and we're not picking on New York, and we're not picking on California.
1: Yeah.
0: But these are the places where they are really trying the socialist slash communist experiment.
1: Yeah.
0: And so that's what the focus is, since we live in a democratic capitalist society. And when I say democratic, that is the umbrella of democracy over a constitutional republic, capitalist society, which is what we are. And they believe that it's wrong. But when you look at the demonization of business has to be bad. Billionaires have to be bad. Get rid of billionaires.
1: Yes.
0: If you get rid of billionaires, you really don't have major corporations. They don't exist.
1: Right.
0: Well, then who takes over the corporations? If the billionaires aren't there, what's left? The state.
1: Yep.
0: What was the Green New Deal about? The Green New Deal was making it so corporations could make a profit.
1: Right.
0: So, what would have to take over?
1: The government.
0: Government.

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1: And we are Red Eye Radio. I'm Gary McNamara. He's Eric Harley. Coming up in just a minute, two major newspapers who support the president and his initiatives on Iran say, hey, it's time to do something now. We'll get to that coming up.
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1: All right, two editorials yesterday on the same day. One from the New York Post that supports what the president is doing in Iran, but wrote the editorial yesterday, reopen the strait and quit playing along with Iran's talk stall. With the Iran ceasefire on massive life support, it's time for President Trump to resume Project Freedom and get the Strait of Hormuz open to normal commercial traffic. Not Iran's traffic, of course. The blockade must continue until the Islamic Republic gives up its nuclear dust and verifiably ends its nuke program. The president is entirely right that the Iranians have been tapping us along, keeping us waiting, making totally unacceptable counteroffers, and generally playing games. From the start, Trump has said the ceasefire was subject to Iran's complete, immediate, and safe opening of the strait. It's done no such thing. Indeed, it's only tried to make the reopening the only thing it does in exchange for endless list of U.S. concessions, including an end to the blockade, war reparations, and recognition of Iranian sovereignty over the strait. These are insults, not sincere negotiations. They think this president is as much of a sap as Barack Obama. Whoa.
2: Yeah.
1: Now, we said that yesterday.
2: Yeah.
1: By the way, we didn't,
2: yeah.
1: Now, we didn't say, we didn't make the same, analogy of Obama, but we said the Iranians believe without question Trump is bluffing.
2: Yep.
1: As Trump also notes, Iran's been stringing the West along in this way for decades, demanding it be bribed to even talk, then splitting negotiations, into tiny slices, each of which it then stretches out endlessly, with even interim agreements evaporating along the way. Enough. Our Gulf allies are now on board with Project Freedom. They should help execute too, as we know some of them are, as should other allies with an interest in getting the oil and so on moving again. Britain sending at least one ship to the Gulf. Can it do more than monitor the situation? What's needed isn't merely U.S. Navy escorts, but decisive U.S. action against any efforts Iran makes to stop shipping. Sink every boat that tries anything. Eliminate every site a missile or drone is launched from. Resume targeting all entire military command and control assets. Get back to taking out every Revolutionary Guard officer we or the Israelis can find. Whether or not the Allies finally finish the bombing campaign interrupted at the start of April, keep squeezing Iran until it agrees to the no-nukes terms, including, as Israeli Prime Minister Benjamin Netanyahu and Trump both insist, handing over its stockpile of enriched uranium. As best we can tell, the only reason to stick with life support for the ceasefire is to avoid complicating the president's talks in China later this week. But afterwards, he might as well pull the plug and proceed to impose Washington's will without getting dragged back into the talk stall. The regime's leaders think they can outwait us, but we have no need to wait on them. And then the Wall Street Journal editorial page, which is different than the news page. Iran thinks Trump is bluffing.
3: Yeah.
1: The regime figures it can outlast the U.S. on the strait and uranium. Days late and tons of enriched uranium short, Iran's regime rejected the U.S. peace offer on Sunday and replied with unserious demands. On Monday, President Trump called Iran's counteroffer a piece of garbage that leaves a ceasefire on massive life support, where the doctor walks in and says, "Sir, your loved one has approximately a 1% chance of living." That's a quote from the president. Call it a standoff, but before Iran's response, Mr. Trump had said, if they don't agree, the bombing starts. He's also said we may go back to Project Freedom, the U.S. effort to guide commercial ships through the Strait of Hormuz. If things don't happen, this would be Project Freedom plus other things which may be necessary to protect oil tankers. Iran spent last week trashing the ceasefire, twice attacking U.S. warships with missiles, drones, and speedboats, and repeatedly firing on the United Arab Emirates, the U.S. ally. The U.S. responded only to the sources of the fire with what the president called just a love tap. By clinging to the ceasefire through it all, Mr. Trump has sent the wrong signal. Iran's regime clearly thinks it can outlast a president who no longer wants to fight. They think that I'll get tired or I'll get bored or I'll have some pressure, Mr. Trump recognized in his remarks on Monday, but there's no pressure at all. We're going to have complete victory. The problem is that he is under pressure and everyone knows it. Why else is the president now talking about pausing the gas tax? Mr. Trump is right about the regime's perception of him, but he'll have to prove it wrong. The achievements of the war are real, as Israeli Prime Minister Benjamin Netanyahu laid out on 60 Minutes, and we've gone through all of them. Yet, Mr. Netanyahu did not mince words about what remains to be done. It's not over. There's still nuclear material, enriched uranium, that has to be taken out of Iran. There are still enrichment sites that have to be dismantled. There are ballistic missiles that they still wish to produce. Mr. Netanyahu reiterated a plan to draw down to zero U.S. military aid, by the way, noting that he previously ended reliance on U.S. economic aid. Israel has a tiny territory but gigantic talent, he says, shares gems of intelligence and military technology, and everyone's pro-American because we appreciate what America stands for. This is an ally that Democrats and some on the right increasingly want to renounce, naturally. Could a deal address the outstanding issues in Iran? So far, no. The regime's counteroffer rejected any dismantling of nuclear facilities. It demanded major sanctions relief before making nuclear commitments and sought to hang on to much of its enriched uranium and shorten a moratorium on further enrichment. This is a regime that thinks it can absorb economic pain from the U.S. blockade longer than Mr. Trump can tolerate higher prices for oil and petrochemicals. Mr. Trump will have to persuade Iran's leaders they've underestimated him and the pain.
2: Well, this is something that we talked about yesterday, that you can't just, they can hold the line again if they believe, and you pointed this out, if they believe they're gone either way. They're going to hold the line and believe that the president is under pressure, which he is domestically. There is that pressure. The pricing pressure on fuel, on gasoline and diesel, because diesel adds to the cost of shipping all the goods.
1: Mm-hmm.
2: So there is a great concern here when you look at how much time you have between now and November. And are you going to keep what the enemy certainly believes is bluffing? Are you going to keep doing that?
1: Well, I mean, by him saying that Congress needs to get together, I mean, that would take a month or two before Congress would agree to you know, do anything with the gas tax.
2: Right.
1: By the time that gets together and they do it, and I haven't seen, Oh, yes, I did. I see Josh Hawley introduce something in the Senate.
2: Mm.
1: But still, that may take a month to do.
2: Right.
1: Which means he doesn't plan on doing anything. That's the message that it sends. And look, the, you have had, I think, every supporter, including us here at Red Eye Radio, with what had to be done in Iran. It was eventually going to be done. Remember, one of the advisors to Biden said, yeah, probably in the second term. We couldn't run on it, but probably in the second term we were going to go and take out nuclear sites. Whether that's true or not, they said it.
2: Mm-hmm.
1: He said

0: was. They weren't serious. They were giving. They were the Democrats, both Biden and Obama, were rewarding Iran and making sure they got billions of dollars to their surrogates that only goal is to attack Israel and American interests.
1: Right. Yep.
0: And so, you know, and so you they did recognize that the deal was crap. Even Democrats recognized the Obama deal was crap.
1: Well,
0: but now when you look at this right now, and we've supported the president and what is going on, it is now. The image now is not, okay, I'm giving them enough rope. The image now is day after day after day, this is becoming a Costanza negotiation.
2: Yeah.
0: They're trying to get you. You've demanded this, and then the stories keep coming out. You know, you're backing off, you're backing off, you're backing off. And then he says, no, I'm not backing off. This is what we expect. And if they don't do something, we're back into it. And then they don't do it, and we're not back into it again. You lose credibility. You lose credibility with the world. You lose credibility with your own supporters. And that's the point they're at right now, which is why I thought it was fascinating that we had said it on yesterday's show that Iran believes the president's bluffing, that he's not going to do anything. And then, boom, the media yesterday, the supporters of this, the two biggest supporters of the media, the Wall Street Journal editorial page and New York Post come out and say, Mr. President, you got to do something.
1: Well,
0: they're looking at you as a paper tiger.
1: You look at in the wake of October 7th, you look at Hamas. We talked about this. So a proxy of Iran, funded by Iran, and Hamas and Iran both watched as the anti-Semitism grew in on the left. They were going out of their way to demonstrate here in the U.S. on the left their anti-Semitism. And then you throw in a few on the right, or used to be on the right, or alt-right, or what are we calling it now? I don't know. And you've got what you think is U.S. domestic support for your own side. And I think Iran probably believes that, again, politically, the left doesn't want to help this president. They know that at the very least. But they also know that the left is the party of anti-Semitism. So anything to hurt Israel long term would in turn help Iran. So they're sitting and they're waiting. And the question is, what are you going to do next? Because you can't stall forever. It's been 47 years. You started this mission, and it has to be completed. Full stop.
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0: We are Red Eye Radio. He is Eric Carly, and I'm Gary McNamara. And I think it was the New York Post that said maybe when the president gets back from China, this will all change. He doesn't want to do it before he goes over to China to go after Iran. But something has to happen. We said a week ago, we said something has to happen in the next couple of weeks because it's becoming the same thing over and over again.
1: Yeah.
0: What do they call it? What was the thing when it, Groundhog Day.
1: Yeah.
0: You know, it's the president says Iran really wants to have a deal. Oh yeah, they really want to have a deal. This deal is complete garbage. It's ridiculous. They're not serious. Then I really think they want to have a deal. Mm-hmm. Then the next deal is worse. It's like stop Constanza negotiating. And finally it got to the point where even his most stalwart supporters on this war are saying, you got to do something. You can't continue to do this. Where does this end? What's the end game?
1: Right.

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5: Will be a big topic in China. I'm Dave Anthony, Fox News. When President Trump goes there for talks, he'll leave today after saying this about the ceasefire.
6: It's one of the weakest right now. 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
5: Calling garbage Iran's counterproposal trying to end the conflict. And now Israel is sending Iron Dome missile defense to a Gulf country Iran's attacked, the United Arab Emirates. Fox's Lucas Tomlinson's there in Dubai.
7: Multiple officials tell Fox the Emirates are not taking any of these attacks on this country lying down. They've hit back, launching multiple airstrikes against Iranian oil facilities, as first reported by the Wall Street Journal, after more than 2,800 Iranian drones and missiles have been launched here, more than twice the number launched at any other country during the war, including Israel.
5: And oil prices up more than 3% as shipping remains mostly halted in the Strait of Hormuz, which China relies on heavily for oil as the U.S. military keeps a blockade around Iran's ports. The Americans quarantined in Omaha after being taken off that hantavirus-stricken cruise ship are said to be doing well without symptoms. Ashley Neumeier, the director of Public Health Nebraska, tells Fox this morning.
8: Hantavirus, in order for it to spread, it does need prolonged human-to-human contact. So this is different from the COVID-19 virus.
5: Two others are isolated in Atlanta. Others quarantined overseas. The outbreak killed three people on the cruise. Days after Virginia's Supreme Court struck down as illegal a voter-approved congressional redistricting map that would benefit Democrats.

0: for Republicans again at the Supreme Court.
1: On Friday, Alabama Attorney General Steve Marshall asked the Supreme Court to pause a lower court ruling blocking the state from using a congressional map approved in 2023 until after the 2030 census. Approved by the state's GOP legislature, the map would eliminate one of the state's two largely black House districts. The Supreme Court's conservative majority granting the request, sending the case back to a lower court, which could ramp up efforts to use the map ahead of the midterm elections.
0: That's Fox's Kristen Goodwin. There are primaries today in West Virginia and Nebraska. 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
0: Well, before President Trump travels to China, he posted a short time ago on Truth Social that Cuba's a failed country and asking for help, and we are going to talk. Now, the president's also dealing with more criticism he doesn't like, this time about the reflecting pool he wants to renovate between the monument and the Lincoln Memorial. This says there's a lot of opposition to his White House ballroom plan. The president posted on Truth Social this morning he's going to fix the dilapidated reflecting pool in just weeks for only $5 or $6 million. After the Obama and Biden administrations, the president claims squandered $55 million to try to get the reflecting pool to work, but there is a legal challenge.
5: The Cultural Landscape Foundation, a nonprofit, is asking a D.C. court to halt the resurfacing of the reflecting pool near the Lincoln Memorial. President Trump has touted a new American flag blue coating to replace the existing surface. The organization says the dark gray basin used for the pool surface is part of its design to create the illusion of greater depth and argues the resurfacing is altering the pool's historic character. Jared Halpern, Fox News.
0: Now something else the president wants.
6: President Trump on True Social writes, I am asking Congress to pass that bill, the 21st Century Road to Housing Act, which would ensure that homes are for people, not corporations. The Senate passed it 2 months ago with an 89-10 vote. There's opposition in the House to a provision requiring large investors building homes for rent to sell them within 7 years for families to buy. There's concern it'll disincentivize construction. The bill also bans investors controlling 350 or more single-family homes from buying more, but also reduce regulations for small-scale construction and factory-built homes, encourage more bank investment in affordable housing projects and small-dollar mortgages, and provide funding to repair or convert properties that could be housing. Chris Foster, Fox News.
0: Later this hour, we'll get an inflation update expected to show rising consumer prices. Ahead of that, on Wall Street, stock futures are falling. I'm Dave Anthony, and this is Fox News.
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12: 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Gary McNamara and Eric Harley talk about everything from politics to social issues and news of the day. 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
0: All across America, we are Red Eye Radio. He is Eric Harley, and I'm Gary McNamara. Good morning. Thank you for being here.
3: We'd like to welcome our friends in Venezuela, our new 51st state. Hola, and welcome.
0: Oh, my, just stop it. Stop it, for God's sakes.
3: Then he says, when he's done in office here in the States, he's thinking about going down there to run. See, I told you during the break, during the pre-show meeting, this is why he doesn't drink. Imagine what he would say if he did.
11: I'm going to go down there and run. I'll tell you what, I'm going to be the president of Venezuela. Venezuela, 51st state. I'm gonna win. I'm gonna make Venezuela great again.
0: Trump on Monday said that he was seriously considering making Venezuela the 51st state, even though he has no power to do so.
3: Right.
0: Citing the abundance of natural resources and reasserting his claim that the Venezuelan people love him, he made the remarks to Fox News' John Roberts in a phone call that saw him add, "Venezuela loves Trump." The president previously quipped that he may retire by seeking the Venezuelan presidency once his term at the White House ends. He has pointed to the extraction of the former president Maduro as bolstering the popularity in his country. "Our relationship with Venezuela has been amazing. The people, I'm the highest polling person. In other words, after the presidency, I think I may go to Venezuela. I may run. It's an option." He had said back in March, by the way.
3: Mm-hmm. Yeah. So. Right.
0: There you go.
3: Yeah. Well, good luck.
0: Well,
3: I'll say this. From that, what you could extract that remains, that is accurate and true, is he's likely very popular down there. Now, the question is, where does it go from here? That popularity can wane with time after he's no longer president. If things go back to the way they used to be, then it will be all for naught. Does it matter which dictator is in power? Maduro or before him, Chavez, or whoever the next one is, if there is going to be a next one. But if it is indeed long-term a turnaround for Venezuela, then that's great, and he'll remain popular. I don't think he'll become the president of Venezuela. I'm not betting on that one.
0: The whole thing with Canada's a 51st state, and it was, you know, he kept pounding it, and it was like, just stop it.
3: Yeah.
0: Because there isn't one Republican who would want Canada to become the 51st state. Not
3: right.
0: One.
3: Right. Right.
0: Not one single Republican. And why is that? Well, if Canada became the 51st state with 40 million people, they would be a far left state.
3: Yeah.
0: They would dominate. They would, I believe, what does California have? What's the population of California right now? Is it 38 million? Are they up to 40 yet? But they would either, they would rival California in House seats.
3: Yeah. Yeah, it's right at just under 40.
0: Okay. And I think Canada's just at 40. So Canada, there's an argument to be made. Canada would become the biggest state. They would have two Democrat senators. And except for the Alberta representatives, which might not happen.
3: I'm sorry. That updated on AI while you were saying that just over 10 seconds. There are now only 39 million people in California. The population is dropping quickly. I'm sorry. It's down to 38. 38 million. 37 million is we'll have a tote board on the app. The declining population of California.
0: Yeah, so Canada would become the biggest state.
13: 41.472 million as of January 1st.
3: Right.
13: So they would become the biggest state. They would be more liberal than California.
3: Mm-hmm.
13: Well, I don't know. Maybe there's an argument to be made there. So how many House seats would you have to have that would be Democrat in Canada? And the point is, we all knew it was impossible, but even if you're making a joke, make a joke that makes sense.
3: Yeah, right.
13: Because that makes no sense.
3: Right.
13: If you're going to throw out something, and I don't know, with Greenland, I have no idea, with Venezuela, I have no idea why he says things like this. I saw one guy wrote on social media yesterday, he goes, I'm the biggest Trump supporter. I wish he would just shut up about these things. They make no sense at all. Stop it.
3: Hey, Venezuela has over 28 million people. Now, the problem is you'd have to build a wall between Venezuela and Colombia. Right? How do you enforce that border? Yeah. So.
13: Yeah.
3: There would be some issues. Just a few.
13: Yeah, probably.
3: Yeah.
13: Well, I am pretty confident that's not going to happen in my lifetime. But,
3: yeah.
13: Hey, we're talking my lifetime. Which isn't that long.
3: Like the population of California, those numbers are declining.
13: By the way, how you feeling? I'm feeling a little bit better today. Yesterday was a horrible day for both of us. We've both been sick, and it was, you know, I didn't know how sick I was till I got here.
3: Yeah.
13: And I'm talking now I have not turned off my microphone yet.
3: Yeah.
13: But I mean, it was, I've had just some type of upper respiratory infection,
3: yeah.
13: When I woke up at 10 o'clock, I went, wow, this is great. It's gone. But the interesting thing about respiratory infections, you can lay down and go to sleep and you feel great when you wake up. And then as soon as you stand up and you're walking around for 20 minutes, it's like, is this coming back again?
3: Or sometimes the opposite. You wake up thinking, oh, my gosh, I won't be able to get out of bed. And by the time you get up and get dressed and everything, you're doing much better.
13: I had that last night. I had that. Yeah. I said, you know, when I said, oh, man. And then tonight I woke up going, my brain is clear.
3: Yeah.
13: So that was a good thing.
3: I had a doctor's appointment already scheduled, and I went in. It was early, and I thought, okay, this will help, because I'd had this upper respiratory thing for, I don't know, less than a week, which is a pretty quick turnaround for me. But I got in there, and my oxygen was at like 91, 92.
13: Oh.
3: They were like, are you doing okay? And I was like, oh, yeah, I've been coughing. So they checked it a little later. I think we got up to 94, I think. I'm pushing it. I'm trying to breathe a little harder. It was I ran a fever over the weekend. I mean, just broke into a fever because I'd been taking some NSAIDs basically for throat pain, and which I don't do a lot. And I think they kept the fever at bay, and I quit taking them on Friday, and by Saturday evening I was running a fever. But feel much better now. Much better. Yeah, so it's I think it's over. I think it's done. Like making Canada the 51st state, I think we can move on. I was shocked, by the way, that more liberals didn't jump on board with that. That liberals didn't. Well, yeah, let's do that. Come on. We'll do that. You know, just politically to get into it. But it likely is the situation that, no, just make him sound weird by only him talking about it. And make his party answer for him. So, yeah. No, neither one's going to happen. It's interesting, though, the oil game has changed a lot post-Maduro. And I think that's huge. I think that sent a loud message to countries like both China and Russia.
13: I think it's going to be, again, I have no predictions, but I think it's really going to be interesting, the trip to China, you know, the number of United States leaders that he is bringing over there.
3: Mm-hmm.
13: is going to really be interesting to see where they go on it. And, you know, the big question is, who is going there with an advantage?
3: Yeah.
13: Is it Trump or is it Xi?
3: Right, yeah.
13: And, well, I mean, he's staying there. We're visiting him.
3: Well.
13: But when you look at it, one of the things, when you look at what the president did, you know, taking out Maduro, I say take out, I mean taking out.
3: Not removing him from office. Not killing him, actually taking him out. Yeah.
13: And what you see, what's going on in Iran and the belief that China actually wants us to stop, you know, what's going on in Iran and, and China's, you know, own economic problems.
3: Yeah.
13: That you know, that they have. You're always going to have problems when you try to mix capitalism with communism.
3: Yeah.
13: There's always going to be, you know, problems. But when you look at it, what the president has done in so many areas is hurt the potential of China and Russia when it comes to expansion.
3: Mm-hmm.
13: You know, I think it was in National Review. It was like what losing a war looks like. And when I first saw the headline, I'm like, this is National Review. So they're not making the case that we're losing the war in Iran.
3: Right.
13: Which of course we're not.
3: Right. Yeah.
13: And they, you know, he said, he goes, that's, you know, the popular culture, mainstream media, you know, that's what they're attempting to throw out. And he goes, but, you know, wars are not won on social media. You know, it's basically, it's, you know, it's military, it's strategic, it's all that. And if you use, you know, those parameters, which are the only ones that matter, mm-hmm. of course, United States is winning, because you get to the point where if it's not unconditional, if Iran exists and it's not unconditional surrender, which we talked about yesterday because the president said that's what he wanted a month ago, and now he doesn't want it, so the left will judge him by what his standard is and not what the standard is of actually winning a war or not, you know, decimating their military, their ability, you know, to have an economy going with the blockade and everything else. But the reality is we're winning, and they said, now look at Russia and Ukraine.
3: Right.
13: So this isn't being talked about. If you want to see what a nation losing a war looks like, look at Russia right now. And think about how long that has gone on.
3: Yeah. Yeah.
13: And that was supposed to be what? A 2-week war?
3: Yeah.
13: A month war?
3: Yeah. Most thought it would be done quickly.
13: Right. And so when you look at the president, you know, going to China, you know, look, I think that when you have most nations look at Trump, what they look at is what they believe their Trump card is,
3: yeah,
13: is what they view as Trump's unpopularity in the United States.
3: Hmm.
13: That's what I think they look at right there.
3: Mm-hmm.
13: Well, you know, their Wall Street Journal lead editorial, you know, Iran believes the president is bluffing. We said that yesterday.
3: Yeah.
13: By the way.
3: Right. Yes.
13: The Iran. Now, they may be wrong in believing that. We shall see. But that's, you know, that's what they believe. And they believe that because they look and they say the opposition isn't going to give him money. They're going to ensure that there is no money for this war.
3: Mm-hmm.
13: All we have to do is wait him out because the Democrats will get back in power and the Democrats will start sending us cash again.
3: Right.
13: That's how they look at it. They look at it and they say, you know, we can outlast, which then again can work against them if the president also knows that and says, okay, you think I'm bluffing? We end it now, or, you know, whatever he, you know, plans on doing. Mm-hmm. I think the most interesting thing that happened was the Fox News report out there that Brett Baer had, and he used sources for it, and Brett, we hope you're correct.
3: Yeah, well, exactly.
13: You know, and what I'm going back to.
3: He got burned one time.
13: He got burned on the, what was it, the Hillary Clinton stuff?
3: Yeah, the
13: Hillary
3: indictment.
13: Clinton was going to get indicted.
3: He had reported that his sources told him she was going to be indicted on the email scandal, and we said, you better be right. It was just hours after he said it, and of course, his his sources burned him.
13: But this is where the UAE, United Arab Emirates, is actually involved in military action against Iran.
3: Right.
13: Which should be pretty easy to figure out. I mean,
3: right, yeah. I mean, this is something that, you know, I mean, they've made it clear. There's been an attack on a refinery there.
13: That's mind-boggling. Mind-boggling when I saw that yesterday. I went, oh, that's unbelievable.
3: It doesn't surprise me that there are that you have other, again, when you look at the picture, we know that there are other interests against Iran here involved, and the UAE is right there at the top, aside from Israel and the U.S. Pulling out of the oil cartel, OPEC, which is something really they've really wanted to do for a while. It's not new to this equation or this scenario, this current set of events with Iran. They've wanted to, pull back. And I think a lot of it has to do with Iran being really part of one of the founding members of OPEC and having so much control over that cartel. And that's not something that favors the Emirates. So I think here, if you look at what they've got available to them, including Intel and Western style jets and everything else, I'm curious to see what else they're willing to do.
13: We are Red Eye Radio,
3: brought to you by Hotshot Secret.
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0: We are Red Eye Radio. He is Eric Carly, and I'm Gary McNamara. So we just started about the president talking about Venezuela, the 51st state. The one thing that comes to mind here, there's limited opportunity, even if this president speaks all the time and every day, but still there's limited opportunity to promote the things that you're actually doing well. You know, the Venezuela thing, you know, I don't think the public cares about it anymore. I wish he would just stop it, because it takes away from the time that he can talk about, and Marco Rubio also could talk about it, and J.D. Vance could talk about it, how because of the president's foreign policy, they are changing the world. They are changing the world, the potential of what is out there. You know, with Venezuela, which again, United States becoming friendly with Venezuela blunts the impact of China.
1: Yeah.
0: When you see what's going on right now with Russia and the Ukraine, right now, and everything that this president is doing in the Middle East is also taking away power and influence from China and Russia. And then in the Middle East right now, with the UAE now involved in military action, Saudi Arabia, for the most part, cooperating, the fact that of Middle Eastern countries talking about if Iran is not the power that they were anymore, and they don't have the influence, about having Abraham Accord peace agreements with Israel, this president on foreign policy is changing the landscape like no other president in my lifetime.
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1: We are Red Eye Radio. He's Eric Harley, and I'm Gary McNamara. Welcome and good morning. Thank you so much for being here. 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
2: And thank you.
1: All right, so I just discovered this audio, and I just went, jeez. CNN, Bakari Sellers, we know how far left he is. But listen to this. I mean, listen to what he says here. And you know what this reminded me of? Reminded me of what you said such a long, long time ago when I first started working with you. Mm. And I think it was you who said it, that when somebody makes a statement, if what they say to start it out is a lie.
2: If they start on a false premise.
1: You're right. If they start on a false premise, everything afterwards may make sense to you, but it can't because the premise to start with is completely and totally inaccurate. It's a lie.
2: Right.
1: And that's what I got out of this little quote. We're just going to play this part here where it's obviously the premise of how he starts out is completely wrong. Here we go.
3: Right. If somebody fell asleep in 1896 and woke up today in 2026, they would simply say the only difference is now Negroes have a TV show and we wear nice suits.
1: Mm-hmm. I don't have to go any further because that's the part.
2: Yeah.
1: That's that when we talk about, that's the part right there that is inaccurate.
2: Yeah.
1: It's not true.
2: Exactly.
1: That nothing has changed
2: right.
1: since 1896 in this country.
2: Oh my gosh.
1: Except aesthetically.
2: It's changed since 1996.
1: Yeah, exactly. I mean, it's such an incredibly big lie.
2: Yeah.
1: And that's where the left is at this point. Everything is a lie.
2: Right. Yeah.
1: You know, a boy can be a girl.
2: Right.
1: No, they can't. That's a lie.
2: There's no difference. 1896, 2026. Right. No difference.
1: No difference.
2: Just the clothing and that little television thing. If they woke up in 2026, they'd say, dude, are you still watching television? Why aren't you streaming? I mean, it's just so stupid. To try and build your premise, nothing has changed. You could say, all right, fundamental values, but then you have to include the left, which, of course, he's not going to do.
1: No.
2: You can say the Constitution remains for the time being. And, you could point out some things that are still in place were still basically located in the same place, as far as I know. I know the earth, turns, rotates. But as far as I know, we're not shifting that much in terms of the United States itself. There are things that haven't changed.
1: Well,
2: but
1: go ahead.
2: It's unbelievable how much has changed. Since 2016, I don't even have to go back to 1996. Go back to 2016, 10 years. If somebody's been in a coma for 10 years and they woke up, dude, what happened? And seriously, he's president? I mean, it's one of those things because think about that. And he ran as a Republican? Because
1: who?
2: Trump.
1: Oh, okay.
2: I didn't. If you think about the entire landscape of the left and everything that's changed, Trump, before he decided to run, he was a darling of the left. He was a celebrity.
1: Right, but
2: everybody adored him.
1: Yeah, I just want to focus on the racism part of it, though.
2: Well,
1: that's part
2: of the culture that I'm getting to is that you think about everything where he's the bigot, and where does the bigotry actually lie?
1: The bigotry lies in the left. That's the point right there.
2: And they have been open about it to the point of, if you go back to 2016, the anti-Semitism that they put on proudly put on full display today,
1: yep,
2: was nowhere near what it is on the left back in 2016.
1: And this is, again, the frustration I have with Republicans. Republicans should never be on the defensive about racism, ever. The Republicans should never be on the defensive about sexism, ever.
2: Right.
1: Or misogyny, ever. Because it's owned by the Democratic Party. Owned.
2: Yep.
1: And, you know, when you have Bakari Sellers says, nothing for blacks has changed since 1896. Basically, right. Jim Crow still exists and everything else. It is such an incredible lie, but they keep promoting it and then look and say Republicans are the reason why things, why this, again, the premise is a lie, but you're still as bad off as you were in 1896 with Jim Crow.
2: Yeah.
1: Which we all know. And remember, at that point, lynching was still taking place and nothing has changed at all. They are still attempting to promote that you are a victim who cannot make it because things are as bad. Now, apparently you can wear a suit and you can be on TV, but besides that, nothing has changed. Such an incredibly big lie to promote victimization when it is the Democratic Party, the Democrats, over and over and over again, over the last 40 years especially, that have promoted identity politics, judging people by groups and not individuals. That is the basis of racism in our society. Everybody knows it. Every Democrat listening right now knows that's the basis of racism. You judge people by groups and not as individuals. And they own it. And so when you see the identity politics, which how do we know that the Democrats do it? Because the Democrats talk about it and they talk about what a problem it is. And remember, Stacey Abrams says identity politics works for us. And it's just that to me is the most frustrating thing. And as we all know now with feminism, liberal feminism is gone. Liberal feminism was completely and totally defeated by liberal feminists.
2: Yeah.
1: Who said, no, we welcome male genitalia in the locker room. Men should compete against women. Why? Because that man says that he is a woman and therefore what the man says goes because the man says so. And what? Liberal feminism just got bowled right over by liberal feminist women.
2: Well, again, you don't have to go back to 1896. Go back 10 years. And what you see is what has been in play for the longest time. But now they're putting it on full display. The hatred and bigotry of the left. Proud of it. They're proud of it. And they call the other side the bigots. Trump is Hitler. He's the one siding with Israel. The guy with the Nazi tattoo. We don't discuss that now.
1: Yeah. We accept that.
2: We've moved on from that.
1: Give the Nazi a break. What my favorite, as we talked about last week, was it's because his Nazism is justified because he was angry and upset.
2: Yeah.
1: So Democrats seem to be accepting angry Nazis, and they seem to be, you know, they haven't specifically said this, but since they talked about, you know, being actually talking about the justifying the Nazism and the Nazi tattoo through anger, we asked the question, are they okay with happy Nazis? Even though I really haven't met too many happy Nazis.
2: No. No.
1: Normally, happiness is not a characteristic that goes along with Nazis.
2: Right.
1: Since you're blaming everybody else for the problems you have in life.
2: Yes.
1: But yeah, it's just, it's amazing. I just, you shake your head, and I wish the Republicans would absolutely wake up and understand the political enemy that they have and what they're willing to do. And at times it's as if they just don't get it, because the big picture is they are still, they believe, successfully gaining traction by calling Republicans racist when they own racism, they own misogyny, and they own sexism. They have institutionalized it. Remember, we heard in the summer of 2020 that racism is systemic. It is. It's institutionalized and systemic.
2: Mm-hmm.
1: But the place where it's institutionalized and systemic is in the Democratic Party.
2: Yep. And it's, and the more we, the more the time goes on, the more they come out and defend their own bigotry.

0: one that is backing and saving Israel. He's pro-Jewish. He's pro-Israel. He can't be the Nazi. He's the opposite of a Nazi.
1: Yeah.
0: But to hear Dershowitz say it.
1: Yeah.
0: I'm just like, where's the rest of the Republican Party? Why aren't they pounding on this? Why, where is this, you know, the sit down, the meeting where they say, look, guys, we need to promote this. Does the RNC, do they ever sit down and say, look, let's take all these things that we have, all these things. And I mean, bring the president in there. Guys, this is what our message has to be. We all agree with these things, right?
1: Right. Yeah.
0: Because there are certain things that all Republicans agree with.
1: Well,
0: all right,
1: you know, because
0: 99% agree with.
1: Yeah.
0: I wondered, I'll get in trouble.
1: I've been wondering in recent days with all the redistricting and trying to basically gain some seats. I thought, well, to what extent does that work if you're not on the proper message?
0: Yeah.
1: If you gain advantage with redistricting, with a few seats and a few states, that means nothing if you're not on the proper message. If you cannot put out as a party, by the way, I've seen them do it on their own, individuals in the party. I've seen them do it on their own. But there has to be a collective effort.
0: You know, you make a great point because this was made, but you need to pound on it over and over again. There was the one case in Tennessee where the one Democrat, they're saying this is racism. They're like, well, how? The incumbent is a white man and the challenger is a Republican black woman.
1: Mm.
0: That can't be racism. Yes, it can.
1: Mm-hmm.
0: Why? Because all blacks must think alike. And if you don't think alike.
1: Right.
0: Warnock, I think, was saying the same thing.
1: Identity politics.
0: He was talking about Republicans are trying to find a, you know, permission structure for young black men or, you know, blacks to vote for them as if blacks don't have a mind on their own of their own to do critical thinking.
1: Right. Right.
0: The, what do they call it? The soft bigotry that exists in the Democratic Party that
1: right.
0: blacks are stupid and can't make their own decisions.
1: Right. That's very much alive in the Democratic Party.
0: We are Red Eye Radio.
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0: We are on our radio. He's Art Carley, and I'm Gary McNamara. I can't play the audio because there's too many F-words in it, but on Bill Maher's drinking podcast, he had Fetterman on, and they were talking about just how, and these are two Democrats, talking about how whack the Democratic Party is, you know, the racism that they throw out in order to defend communism. They talk about Plattner, where Plattner said, "I'm a communist." And, you know, Bill Maher talking about the assistant to Mondani, who's a communist, says she's a communist.
1: Right.
0: And talks about how home ownership is racist.
1: Yeah.
0: And Bill Maher goes, and says, in a country where 20 million blacks own homes. And he just goes, it's bat soup. He didn't say that, but it was worse. Bat soup crazy.
1: Yes.
0: He goes, and these are two Democrats,
1: right?
0: Two loyal Democrats that are talking about the insanity of the Democratic Party.
1: Right.

0: America in the Morning continues. It's 26 after. Tragedy near the U.S.-Mexico border as authorities discover six people dead in a shipping container. Correspondent Jennifer King reports police in Laredo, Texas, now say a body found by the same railroad tracks may be a seventh victim.
1: Police in Laredo, Texas are investigating after six bodies, five men and one woman, were found inside a shipping container at a Union Pacific rail yard near the U.S.-Mexico border. Police say the victims were found by workers on Sunday during an inspection. Autopsies are underway. Webb County Medical Examiner Dr. Corrine Stern says it's likely the victims all succumbed to heat stroke. She says identification found on the victims suggests they may be from Mexico and Honduras. Laredo is a busy border trade port. In 2022, 53 migrants who had paid to be smuggled into the United States died when the tractor trailer they were in went from Mexico to Laredo and up to San Antonio in 100-degree heat. Two smugglers were convicted to life in prison. I'm Jennifer King.
0: As older adults are staying longer in the job market, a new survey finds that younger Americans are less optimistic about their prospects for finding work. Details from correspondent Haya Panjwani.
2: Optimism in the job market is falling for young Americans as older adults stay upbeat. That's a sudden reversal from just 3 years ago when older Americans were more pessimistic. In the United States until 2023, in many countries globally, young people tend to be more optimistic about the job market than old people. Gallup found that typically around the world, younger people are more likely by 10 percentage points than older people to report their local job market is good. In the United States, younger people are 21 percentage points less likely to do so than older adults. Younger American job market views are now registering closer to the level that they did in 2010 when the country was still deep in the Great Recession. I'm Haya Panjwani.
0: That's our show for today, Tuesday, May 12th, 2026. America in the Morning is produced by Jeff McKay. I'm John Trout. This is Westwood One.
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It's 15 till. This is America in the Morning. I'm John Trout. The National Transportation Safety Board is gathering details on the Frontier Airlines evacuation after that plane hit a person.

0: The new old tech guy on X, at Chuck Palm.
1: Tuesday Sports is in with America in the Morning's Robert Workman.
2: NBA playoffs, Oklahoma City continues to roll. The Thunder came back to drag the Lakers 115-110 last night, sweeping that series in four straight and earning a return to the West Final. LA led early, then OKC started the second quarter on a 17-0 run to take a double-digit lead. The Lakers chipped away after halftime, led again going into the fourth, and it went back and forth with LA up by one with 41 seconds left. But from there, they couldn't get a shot to fall. Shai Gilgeous-Alexander had 35. The Thunder now 8-0 this postseason as they try to repeat as champions. In the Eastern Conference semifinals, the Cavaliers got 43 from Donovan Mitchell, including a playoff record tying 39 in the second half, and peppered the Pistons 112-103 to tie things up at 2-2. The home team has won every game so far in that series. Stanley Cup playoffs, the Avalanche scored 4 in the third to whip the Wild and take a 3-1 lead back to Denver tomorrow night. Baseball, the Diamondbacks shut out the Rangers 1-0. Michael Soroka and three relievers combined on a four-hitter. Rays bounced the Blue Jays 8-5 for their 15th win in 17 games. Orioles rallied past the Yankees 3-2. Ryan Weathers held Baltimore hitless until the 7th. Adley Rutschman broke it up with a leadoff single. Then after a walk and a pitching change, Kobe Mayo blasted one out to left.
3: He threw me 2 in a row to start the at-bat, so I've seen it. I was happy to put a good swing on it and saw Bellinger kind of take 2 steps and look at it, and I knew right there it was going to be a homer. Good feeling.
2: Wins for the Guardians, Mariners, and Giants. That's Tuesday Sports.
1: Thank you, sir. Now 7 till. 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

0: Now 5 before the hour, this is America in the Morning. Thanks for listening. Entertainer Martin Short shares his perspective on grief and optimism following the death of his wife and daughter. Entertainment reporter Kevin Carr has details.
1: Martin Short has been in show business for years, starting in the 1970s with Toronto's Second City and later moving to Saturday Night Live, major motion pictures, and even Broadway. Today, Netflix is releasing a new documentary about the 76-year-old entertainment legend called Marty, Life is Short.
2: Marty operates at the speed of joy.
1: The film doesn't just show the happy times, but also the tragedies he has faced over the years, including losing his brother in a car accident as a child and both of his parents dying when he was still a teenager. CBS News Sunday Morning featured an interview with Short this weekend where he shared his history with grief.
3: What it developed in me was this muscle of survival and handling grief and a perspective on it.
1: In 2010, his wife of 30 years died from cancer, and earlier this year, his daughter Catherine died by suicide. This was the first time Short has publicly spoken about his daughter's death.
3: You know, it's been a nightmare for the family, but the understanding that mental health and cancer, like my wife, are both diseases. And sometimes with diseases, they are terminal.
1: Even in the face of great loss, Short explained his inherent optimism, characterized by Tom Hanks saying he moves at the speed of joy.
3: I don't analyze myself. If that's his review for me, I'll accept it, you know. But I think I do have the happy gene, and I think my orientation is to be happy.
1: I'm Kevin Carr.
0: Finally today, sales of previously occupied U.S. homes were essentially flat in April, another weak showing for the housing market during what's traditionally its busiest time of year. Correspondent Marcela Sanchez has more.
4: The National Association of Realtors says existing home sales edged up 0.2% last month from March, but were unchanged compared to April last year. The latest sales figure fell short of what economists were expecting, according to FactSet. Meanwhile, home prices continued to rise nationwide last month, although at a slower rate. The median sales price increased nearly 1% in April from a year ago to $417,700. The housing market has been in a slump since 2022, when mortgage rates began to climb from pandemic-era lows. I'm Marcela Sanchez.
0: The National Association of Realtors says that the typical home sold in April was on the market for 32 days, up from 29 days a year earlier, and sales slowed due to the combination of rising interest rates in February and heightened concerns over the U.S.-Iran war. And that's our show for today, Tuesday, May 12, 2026. America in the Morning is produced by Jeff McKay. I'm John Trout. This is Westwood One.
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9: I'm Deborah Rodriguez. The Iran war is getting the blame as inflation soars in the U.S. The Labor Department reports it jumped 3.8% in April, thanks largely to the hike in gas prices. CBS News business analyst Jill Schlesinger says the numbers will factor into the Fed's next decision on interest rates.
10: Clearly, they are monitoring whether the inflationary impact of the war will bleed through for a longer period of time and impact other parts of the economy. For now, prices are higher, and wages overall are not keeping up with this recent spike in prices.
9: The national average for a gallon of gas in the U.S. today, $4.50. Defense Secretary Hegseth back on Capitol Hill, defending the Pentagon's $1.5 trillion budget request.
11: The House Appropriations Committee's ranking member, Connecticut Democrat Rosa DeLauro, demanded a better accounting of the cost of the war against Iran.
12: There has been a consistent lack of transparency since this war began.
11: Hegseth was asked if the Pentagon has a plan B should Congress refuse to authorize continuing operations against Iran.
13: We have a plan to escalate if necessary. We have a plan to retrograde if necessary. We have a plan to shift assets.
11: Michael Wallace, CBS News.
9: President Trump leaves for Beijing this afternoon for a summit with Chinese leader Xi Jinping. Political analyst Isaac Stonefish says the Iran war will be front and center.
14: It'll color this if President Trump really focuses on trying to get Chairman Xi's help to end the war. In Xi Jinping's mind, Taiwan is so much more important than Iran, and Beijing would love to see this war go on to keep burning U.S. treasure and U.S. prestige globally.
9: New questions about the 18 American passengers who have returned from the cruise ship hit with a hantavirus outbreak. 16 are being monitored at the University of Nebraska Medical Center. Dr. Michael Wadman oversees the national quarantine unit there.
15: Each quarantined individual is in a private room.
16: They do have access to technology. They can, conduct phone conversations, but there's no intermingling of any of the quarantined individuals.
9: Two others, including one who's tested positive, are quarantined at a hospital in Atlanta. Parents of a college freshman from California are suing ChatGPT after Sam Nelson died of an overdose. CBS's Jolene Kent.
17: Sam's mom and stepdad, Angus, knew he'd been struggling with alcohol and experimenting with drugs and took him to get help. They said on the night of his death, it was ChatGPT version 4.0 that's now no longer available that recommended specific dosages, including a fatal combination.
9: This is CBS News.
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9: A Jeffrey Epstein accuser gets a posthumous award.
22: Taking top honor at the British Book Awards.
23: Nobody's go.
22: Virginia Giuffre's memoir of her years being trafficked by Jeffrey Epstein, published 6 months after her death by suicide. To the judges.
24: It felt important that this one win. It was, without a doubt, the winner and was always going to be the winner.
22: Other judges saying the book, with its unflinching account of abuse, changed the world and may again. Still, the former Prince Andrew remains under investigation here over Giuffre's claims that she was trafficked to him when underage. Vicky Barker, CBS News, London.
9: A quick-witted entertainment critic who courted controversy with his caustic quips has died.
25: We have Best Picture of the Year, Hello, Dolly. That's because the only person who saw Hello, Dolly, I think.
9: Rex Reed was part of a wave of new reviewers in the 1960s who offered sexier, edgier alternatives. He was 87. Deborah Rodriguez, CBS News.
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19: 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Good morning to you. I'm Nick Scott in the newsroom. Growing pains in unincorporated areas of Chelan County as a Dig Once option is discussed. We've talked about the large wildfire water tanks planned for the county, an update coming up, and an improved report on overdose deaths in Chelan County. Check on overnight sports, the very latest updated weather forecast, an ag report and health report too, coming up for you on KOZI.
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19: In the KOZI newsroom, I'm Nick Scott. State financial support has been identified to benefit energy efficiency programs and the possible siting of a biomass facility in Chelan County.
31: We worked with Commerce and our legislators to move this money into the Heartwood Biomass Facility project. $1.4 million in here, just short of that, that we can use for a number of different things. Could be used for property acquisition, could be used for equipment purchases.
19: Chelan County Natural Resources Director Mike Caputa.
31: We have had Heartwood Biomass out here taking a tour, looking at different properties around the county, primarily in the Wenatchee Basin, Lower Wenatchee Watershed, and as well as down in Malaga. They like what they see. They have a number of product lines that they think could be viable here.
19: And growth in the rural parts of Chelan County is inevitable. Local leaders continue to discuss how best to plan for the future. Chelan County Commissioner Brad Hawkins says he has plans to meet with Chelan Mayor Aaron McCardle and said he expects one topic to be sewer line extension into Chelan Falls.
32: The PUD is extending sewer to provide a connection into a hatchery.
0: And is there interest in partnering to extend it further? The marginal cost to extend it is a lot more reasonable than if you have to come in on the back end and do it, you know, extend it all over again. My thought was we could split it with the port and the PUD. So I floated the idea of, hey, could we do a three-way cost share of the extension? I'm personally supportive of it, but I think there should be some sort of partnership.
19: In response to Commissioner Hawkins discussing the possible idea, Commissioner Kevin Overbay.
5: Who would own the dry line? Would it be the county's ownership because we're not a utility purveyor, or would the city of Chelan, since it's actually tying to their system, be willing to take on ownership? Let's find out if the city has any interest. We talked about hanging it on the bridge, not knowing what the bridge life expectancy is and if there's going to be improvements and things like that. So, you know, and we may not have sewer there for 10 years or so, and a lot can happen with that bridge. Mm. The other element was, and question that I think was asked was, is there a way of just upsizing the line for capacity?
19: It was reported that the county believes that the bridge at Chelan Falls won't require any possible upgrades for about 6 years. In a decline in the number of drug overdose deaths in Chelan County over the past year, in the latest annual report from the Chelan County Coroner, there were 22 drug-related accidental deaths in 2025. That's a drop from the 37 overdose fatalities the year before. NCW Life reported yesterday that Chelan County saw an increase in drug deaths, particularly from fentanyl, starting in 2019 and peaking in 2024. Prior to 2019, most drug-induced deaths in the county were related to oxycodone. Last year, the county reported 5 deaths by homicide. There were a total of 72 accidental deaths in the county last year. In preparation for wildfire season, plans are in place to strategically set up large water tanks to give first responding firefighters sufficient water supply to get on the fires early. Some taxpayer funds have been committed by Congress.
6: Almost $900,000 to the county to put in mobile water tanks. And that's going to be taking about 40,000 gallons of water that's instantly accessible through those water trailer tanks that you see in the oil fields and some of the mining operations, and they're mobile. And we've got about 20 of those coming to our valley here, which is going to be great to be able to have instantaneous refills instead of those water trucks going all the way back to the closest hydrant.
19: Chelan County Commissioner Sean Smith on our Community Connection.
6: These are going to be staged around the community. We're going to focus on the Lake Wenatchee area, the Upper Chumsick, and eventually work out into the Malaga-Clockham area, and even have some up in the upper lands there in Chelan.
19: A timber industry group warns that the state's Department of Natural Resources is headed for deep budget trouble that may result in state worker layoffs and force taxpayers to foot more of the bill to keep the agency running. Counties that rely on logging revenue from land the agency manages could be at financial risk, according to the American Forest Resources Council. Foresters inside the agency are pointing to Public Lands Commissioner Dave Upthegrove's decision to pause some timber sales for 8 months as a reason for the looming deficit at the state agency. The account is on track to go negative by midsummer. Upthegrove and other agency leaders say that recent management decisions are not to blame for the low balance. They say it has less to do with recent timber sale activity on state land and more to do with the timing of when logging revenue reaches the state. That's because the Department of Natural Resources is only paid 10% of the auction price at the time of a timber sale. Loggers then have 3 years to harvest trees and often wait until lumber prices are higher to actually harvest the trees. The Conservative Political Committee Let's Go Washington plans to soon begin gathering signatures as part of its push to overturn the state's new income tax. Let's Go Washington spokesman Darren Littell told the Center Square,
7: "We're appealing this income tax that's going to eventually hit absolutely every person here in Washington State. It's truly unprecedented. Every day when we go out and talk to people, we hear more and more stories of folks that are concerned that this is going to affect them, that this tax is going to be expanded, that they are already have plans to move out. And they say, look, I'm not going to be paying this tax right off the bat, but I know eventually it's going to come for me. And then we're going to continue to build on it and let people know, you know, eventually they're going to need to vote yes to stop the income tax and look forward to being successful in November."
19: Time would be tight for the group to gather the required signatures to qualify an initiative for the fall ballot. An initiative will need 308,900 signatures turned in by July 2nd to get before voters this November. A system that thousands of schools and universities use to support instruction is back online today after it went down during a cyber attack that created chaos as students tried to study for final exams. Some students at Wenatchee Valley College were impacted. Canvas is the software used to manage grades, course notes, assignments, lecture videos, and more. The hacking group posted online that nearly 9,000 schools worldwide were affected. A bicyclist was hit and killed by a car Sunday night in Whitman County. The accident happened on Highway 26 southeast of La Crosse. State Patrol says the bicyclist was riding near the fog line when the car hit it. The 42-year-old biker from Spokane died at the scene. He was not wearing a helmet. The 55-year-old driver from Oregon has not been charged with a crime. Washington residents affected by severe storms, flooding, landslides, and mudslides that began back in December have until August 5th to file their federal tax returns and to make payments. The new deadline replaces an earlier May 1st extension, giving taxpayers in the disaster area several more months of breathing room. The expanded relief also covers more counties, including Chelan and Yakima counties, and tribal nations than the original declaration from the IRS. And the Wenatchee Valley College Foundation has named longtime educator, mentor, and community advocate Livia Millard as the recipient of its 2026 Distinguished Alumni Award, recognizing decades of service across North Central Washington and the Colville Reservation. The Distinguished Alumni Award was established in 1975 to honor Wenatchee Valley College alumni who have made long-lasting contributions in their professions and communities. According to the foundation, Millard has become a guiding presence for students and community organizations. Stay connected on air, on Facebook, and at KOZI.com. I'm Nick Scott, KOZI News.
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1: From the Ag Information Network, I'm Bob Larson with today's Fruit Grower Report. Well, family farming has always been a challenging job through the generations, but in recent years here in Washington State, those challenges have escalated. Dylan Honkoop with Say Family Farming says the rising costs and overregulation in our state have become nearly impossible for farmers to navigate.
9: That's exactly right. It's people that know what they're doing. Really, if you're in farming and you have been in farming for longer than 5 or 10 years here in Washington State, you have to be a pretty darn good operator because it's not easy already.
1: And farmers, Honkoop says, know what rough is.
9: And it's those folks, like you said, that have been around for a long time. They've been around the block. They've been through the high and low years. And they're saying, this just isn't doable anymore. We were able to weather those previous storms. Not this one. This is a hurricane.
1: So farmers need to prepare, Honkoop says, before it's too late.
9: We're looking at what we can do to protect our family or anything that we've invested here before it's all gone, just so we're even able to retire or, you know, no less even thinking about what could we pass on to the next generation. There may be nothing left for many in that position.
1: Honkoop says it's a full court press, so contact your legislators and share this info. We need to make sure the public and our decision makers are all hearing about the crisis in the Washington farming community. Imagine being part of a statewide community where farmers, ranchers, and supporters stand shoulder to shoulder. 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
1: And this has been today's Fruit Grower Report. I'm Bob Larson from the Ag Information Network.
18: KOZI weather for North Central Washington. We have a wind advisory in effect until 11 o'clock tomorrow night. Partly cloudy skies for today. Highs upper 70s to mid 80s. And then mostly cloudy tonight with a chance of rain showers overnight. Lows in the low to mid 50s. Watch for those gusty winds up around 35 miles an hour. And then tomorrow, rain showers likely with a chance of thunderstorms tomorrow afternoon. Not as warm, highs in the 60s and windy with gusty winds up around 45 miles an hour. A 70% chance of rain. That's a look at your weather. Stay with us for all the latest right here on KOZI.
20: Welcome to the Line on Agriculture Report. This is Lori Boyer for the Ag Information Network. Today is part two of our series on wheat in aquaculture. U.S. Wheat Associates says the South American salmon market is just the beginning. Director of Communications with U.S. Wheat, Julia DeBest, says the organization is now working to grow its footprint in fish farming markets around the world.
21: South America is kind of our pioneer market that we're working with on these, but there are other aquaculture markets in other parts of the world. So Southeast Asia obviously has a lot of aquaculture production, some opportunities there, obviously very competitive on the supplies that they can get. But aquaculture is a growing industry around the world. And so as we kind of get this foothold and this really good technical understanding of what exactly, what kind of wheat, what varieties we really best perform for this market, we'll be able to apply that to other markets in other parts of the world.
20: For American wheat farmers, DeBest says international market expansion like this means long-term opportunity for growers.
21: Where are the places where we can find new areas of growth and new areas of demand on behalf of U.S. wheat farmers? And how do we position U.S. wheat farmers and showcase all of the great aspects of the reliability, the quality, the value of the U.S. wheat supply system?
20: Julia DeBest with U.S. Wheat Associates.
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26: Wall Street is lower across the board this morning. The Dow tracking DIA is down about 0.6%. The S&P 500 also down about 0.6%. And the NASDAQ taking the biggest hit, down over 1% this morning. So the headline is simple. Stocks are down. Tech is leading the decline. Oil is moving sharply higher, up nearly 3.8%, adding fresh pressure to inflation concerns. Gold is moving the other way, down about 1.1%. Bottom line, this is a risk-off start to the day. Stocks are lower, oil is jumping, gold is slipping, and the NASDAQ is taking the hardest punch. We'll see if things turn around coming up in the lunch hour right here on KOZI.
19: In the KOZI newsroom, I'm Nick Scott. Wildfire season will be quickly upon us, and preparations are underway to place large water supply tanks in strategic wildfire-prone areas of Chelan County. Much needed to get a moment's jump start on fire suppression. Chelan County Commissioner Sean Smith on fire management.
6: The biggest obstacle that we have is so much federal and state land around us that have a different perspective on fire. Let's do it in a way that it can be controlled and it can be planned rather than having these mega fires that come through.
19: Smith said the county received congressional assistance.
6: Almost $900,000 to the county to put in mobile water tanks, and that's going to be taking about 40,000 gallons of water that's instantly accessible through those water trailer tanks that you see in the oil fields and some of the mining operations, and they're mobile. And we've got about 20 of those coming to our valley here, which is going to be great to be able to have instantaneous refills instead of those water trucks going all the way back to the closest hydrant.
19: Commissioner Smith says the first water tanks will be placed in the Lake Wenatchee and Upper Chumstick areas, then to Malaga, Clockham, and Chelan. State financial support has been identified to benefit energy efficiency programs and the possible siting of a biomass facility in Chelan County.
27: We worked with Commerce and our legislators to move this money into the Heartwood Biomass Facility project. $1.4 million in here, just short of that, that we can use for a number of different things. Could be used for property acquisition, could be used for equipment purchases.
19: Chelan County Natural Resources Director Mike Caputa.
27: We have had Heartwood Biomass out here taking a tour, looking at different properties around the county, primarily in the Wenatchee Basin, Lower Wenatchee Watershed, and as well as down in Malaga. They like what they see. They have a number of product lines that they think could be viable here.
19: And growth in the rural parts of Chelan County is inevitable. Local leaders continue to discuss how best to plan for the future. Chelan County Commissioner Brad Hawkins says he has plans to meet with Chelan Mayor Aaron McCardle and said he expects one topic to be sewer line extension into Chelan Falls.
0: The PUD is extending sewer to provide a connection into a hatchery. And is there interest in partnering to extend it further? The marginal cost to extend it is a lot more reasonable than if you have to come in on the back end and do it, you know, extend it all over again. My thought was we could split it with the port and the PUD. So I floated the idea of, hey, could we do a three-way cost share of the extension? I'm personally supportive of it, but I think there should be some sort of partnership.
19: In response to Commissioner Hawkins discussing the possible idea, Commissioner Kevin Overbay.
5: Who would own the dry line? Would it be the county's ownership because we're not a utility purveyor, or would the city of Chelan, since it's actually tying to their system, be willing to take on ownership? Let's find out if the city has any interest. We talked about hanging on the bridge, not knowing what the bridge life expectancy is and if there's going to be improvements and things like that. So, you know, and we may not have sewer there for 10 years or so, and a lot can happen with that bridge. Mm. The other element was, and question that I think was asked was, is there a way of just upsizing the line for capacity?
19: It was reported that the county believes that the bridge has possible upgrades for about 6 years. In a decline in the number of drug overdose deaths in Chelan County over the past year, in the latest annual report from the Chelan County Coroner, there were 22 drug-related accidental deaths in 2025. That's a drop from the 37 overdose fatalities the year before. NCW Life reported yesterday that Chelan County saw an increase in drug deaths, particularly from fentanyl, starting in 2019 and peaking in 2024. Prior to 2019, most drug-induced deaths in the county were related to oxycodone. Last year, the county reported 5 deaths by homicide. There were a total of 72 accidental deaths in the county last year. The Conservative Political Committee Let's Go Washington plans to soon begin gathering signatures as part of its push to overturn the state's new income tax. Let's Go Washington spokesman Darren Littell told the Center Square.
7: Repealing this income tax that's going to eventually hit absolutely every person here in Washington State. It's truly unprecedented. Every day when we go out and talk to people, we hear more and more stories of folks that are concerned that this is going to affect them, that this tax is going to be expanded, that they already have plans to move out. And they say, look, I'm not going to be paying this tax right off the bat, but I know eventually it's going to come for me. And then we're going to continue to build on it and let people know, you know, eventually they're going to need to vote yes to stop the income tax and look forward to being successful in November.
19: Time would be tight for the group to gather the required signatures to qualify an initiative for the fall ballot. An initiative will need 308,900 signatures turned in by July 2nd to get before voters this November. A timber industry group warns that the state's Department of Natural Resources is headed for deep budget trouble that may result in state worker layoffs and force taxpayers to foot more of the bill to keep the agency running. Counties that rely on logging revenue from land the agency manages could be at financial risk, according to the American Forest Resources Council. Foresters inside the agency are pointing to Public Lands Commissioner Dave Upthegrove's decision to pause some timber sales for 8 months as a reason for the looming deficit at the state agency. The account is on track to go negative by midsummer. Upthegrove and other agency leaders say that recent management decisions are not to blame for the low balance. They say it has less to do with recent timber sale activity on state land and more to do with the timing of when logging revenue reaches the state. That's because the Department of Natural Resources is only paid 10% of the auction price at the time of a timber sale. Loggers then have 3 years to harvest trees and often wait until lumber prices are higher to actually harvest the trees. A system that thousands of schools and universities use to support instruction is back online today after it went down during a cyber attack that created chaos as students tried to study for final exams. Some students at Wenatchee Valley College were impacted. Canvas is the software used to manage grades, course notes, assignments, lecture videos, and more. The hacking group posted online that nearly 9,000 schools worldwide were affected. A bicyclist was hit and killed by a car Sunday night in Whitman County. The accident happened on Highway 26 southeast of La Crosse. State Patrol says the bicyclist was riding near the fog line when the car hit it. The 42-year-old biker from Spokane died at the scene. He was not wearing a helmet. The 55-year-old driver from Oregon has not been charged with a crime. Washington residents affected by severe storms, flooding, landslides, and mudslides that began back in December have until August 5th to file their federal tax returns and to make payments. The new deadline replaces an earlier May 1st extension, giving taxpayers in the disaster area several more months of breathing room. The expanded relief also covers more counties, including Chelan and Yakima counties, and tribal nations than the original declaration from the IRS. And the Wenatchee Valley College Foundation has named longtime educator, mentor, and community advocate Livia Millard as the recipient of its 2026 Distinguished Alumni Award, recognizing decades of service across North Central Washington and the Colville Reservation. The Distinguished Alumni Award was established in 1975 to honor Wenatchee Valley College alumni who have made long-lasting contributions in their professions and communities. According to the foundation, Millard has become a guiding presence for students and community organizations. Stay connected on air, on Facebook, and at KOZI.com. I'm Nick Scott, KOZI News.
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13: 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I'm Ry the Sports Guy for KOZI. From Daikin Park yesterday.
15: O'Neal's trying to finish it off. His 2-2. Andres Munoz strikes out Yordan Alvarez to finish it off tonight.
13: Mariners get the win 3-1 and take the first game of this midweek divisional series from the Astros. Our key contributors last night include Dom Canzone, who lined an RBI single to right field to score the game's first run in the second. And later on in the same inning, Cole Young would ring the bell with an RBI that scored Luke Raley. Mariners led 2-0 in the third when Julio did this and pardoned Jay Buhner talking about wine.
16: But that's the beauty of a bottle of vino at 8 o'clock when I get home.
15: This ball is not coming back.
16: Oh my goodness.
15: Hits off the signage and Julio's hot hitting continues. His seventh of the year leaves a dent to start the third.
13: George Kirby would surrender a singular run in the bottom of the fifth, but the bullpen slammed the door shut and handed Kirby the win. He goes 5 innings, 7 hits, just the lone run, and 7 strikeouts. With the win, Mariners sit at 20-22 on the year. That's good for second in the AL West behind the Athletics. That series continues tonight from Houston. It's the Mariners and the Astros at 5:10. Brian Wu, the probable pitcher for the M's. Pregame begins at 3:40 on our sister station, KOZI AM 1230. Chelan High School has got the day off, but they are back at it tomorrow with boys and girls tennis at 10 o'clock in OMAC. They've got boys and girls golf at Natchez Valley beginning at 11, and girls softball at home against Cashmere from 4:30 to 6. That's all tomorrow for the Goats. As for the Brewster Bears, it's just varsity girls softball today. They're hosting Lake Roosevelt at 4:30. And for Manson, the Trojans are kicking their feet up today. Back to work tomorrow with boys and girls golf at Orville beginning at 11. And of course, a playoff update in the NBA. The Cavs beat the Pistons 112-103. That ties the series at 2 apiece. And in the nightcap, the Oklahoma City Thunder end LeBron James's and the Lakers' season 115-110. The Thunder sweep the Lakers, and uncertainty looms over LeBron and what his plans are for the future. Undoubtedly, he's still an elite talent, but is the motivation there at the young age of 41? Over the ice, big shocker, the Colorado Avalanche win again. They beat the hopeless Minnesota Wild 5-2 and take a 3-1 series lead. That's your Tuesday Sports. I'm Rye the Sports Guy for KOZI.
1: 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Cortisol is often called the stress hormone, but it's actually essential for life. It helps to regulate blood pressure, blood sugar, metabolism, inflammation, and the body's sleep-wake cycle. In the morning, cortisol naturally rises to help you wake up and feel alert. At night, it should fall so that your body can rest. Problems arise when cortisol stays elevated for long periods due to chronic stress, poor sleep, overtraining, or ongoing illness. Persistently high cortisol can contribute to weight gain, especially around the abdomen, elevated blood sugar, high blood pressure, and difficulty sleeping. On the flip side, extremely low cortisol, which is rare, can also cause fatigue and weakness. Supporting healthy cortisol rhythms means prioritizing sleep, managing stress, getting regular physical activity, and maintaining consistent daily routines. The takeaway here? Cortisol isn't the villain. It's a powerful tool. The goal isn't to eliminate it, but to keep it working in rhythm with your body's natural clock. That's your health report from Lake Chelan Health on KOZI. I'm Layla. Stay well.
2: KOZI weather for North Central Washington. We have a wind advisory in effect until 11 o'clock tomorrow night. Partly cloudy skies for today. Highs upper 70s to mid 80s. And then mostly cloudy tonight with a chance of rain showers overnight. Lows in the low to mid 50s. Watch for those gusty winds up around 35 miles an hour. And then tomorrow, rain showers likely with a chance of thunderstorms tomorrow afternoon. Not as warm, highs in the 60s and windy with gusty winds up around 45 miles an hour. A 70% chance of rain. That's a look at your weather. Stay with us for all the latest right here on KOZI.
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4: 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Looking for a high today around 85. Sunshine, but winds are going to kick up. 57 downtown Chelan at Cozy.

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2: I'm Steve Kathan. A new criminal case more than 2 years after the deadly Key Bridge collapse in Baltimore. CBS's Michael Wallace.
3: An indictment unsealed today charges the Singapore and India-based operations of Synergy Marine and an employee on the ship with failing to inform the Coast Guard of a known hazardous condition, false statements, and obstructing an agency proceeding. The ship, the MV Dolly, lost power and slammed into the bridge, causing it to collapse. Six construction workers who were filling potholes on the span were killed.
2: The government says consumer prices climbed sharply again last month as the 10-week war with Iran pushed energy prices even higher. CBS's Kelly O'Grady.
4: It was up 3.8%. We look for 2%. That's what the Fed's targeting. That was an annual number. The monthly number for April, it was up 0.6%. So that's a lot of numbers. What does it mean? It means that prices are rising faster than they were before. It's mainly driven by the higher energy costs, how it's sort of circling or flowing into different parts of the economy.
2: Defense Secretary Hegseth is on Capitol Hill. CBS's Nicole Killian tells us he's being pressed by Democrats about the war in Iran.
5: He has received some pushback from some members of the appropriations panel, most notably one of the key Democrats on that committee, Rosa DeLauro, who said that the administration has yet to present a clear or coherent strategy specifically with respect to the Iran war.
2: On the Health Watch, CBS's Vicky Barker reports a new study in the Journal of the American Medical Association has news about guns and children.
6: About 32 million U.S. children live in a home with firearms.
7: And about 6.7 million of them live in a home where at least one of those firearms is both loaded and unlocked.
6: Author Matthew Miller says handgun owners are most likely to keep a loaded gun unlocked in the house. Guns are more likely to be locked away in households with small children than in those with teenagers. Yet Miller says it's teenagers who are at much more risk, with firearms a leading method of suicide among teens.
2: Now to Atlanta, where a day after pleading not guilty to stealing unreleased Beyonce music and hard drives from one of her employees, Kelvin Evans pleaded guilty.
8: Do you want to give up right to trial by jury, right to cross-examine witnesses, all the other rights that belong to you right now? Do you want to give those up in order to enter this plea?
9: Say
8: it one more time for me.
9: Yes, ma'am.
2: Earlier, Evans rejected a plea deal. He's been sentenced to 5 years in prison. Wall Street. Right now, the Dow is down 258 points. This is CBS News.
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35: Happy National Limerick Day.
26: Oh, wow. Yeah, showtime. On a Tuesday, May 12th. How you doing? Jeff Conwell here. Thank you so much for listening. Thanks for letting me tag along. And yeah, it is National Limerick Day. Uh-huh. Yeah, limericks were popularized by an English poet named Edward Lear. Today would have been his birthday. The first two lines of a limerick rhyme with the fifth line, and the third and fourth lines rhyme together. And the whole thing, it's got to sound kind of silly. Like this. There once was a poet named Lear. We celebrate him each year. The limerick was his style. They really make us smile. So today, they're poems that you'll hear. That wasn't even funny. Why are you laughing? Come on now. Anyhow, there you go. So, Limerick Day. Also, International Nurses Day. That's what we should really be celebrating as nurses. Boy. All right. Well, coming up this morning, lots going on. We're going to check in with Chelan County Sheriff's Office. Also, a community connection with the Lake Chelan Boys and Girls Club. A big golf tournament coming up. We'll tell you more about that. We've got second cup of coffee on the way. The Vibe Sellers question of the day. Your chance to enter to win four tickets to see the Seattle Mariners in those incredible commissioner seats, plus $500 for food and lodging. Yeah, you'll have that chance too. Lots going on this morning right here on Community Radio, KOZI.
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1: 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And joining us this morning from Chelan County Sheriff's Office, Sergeant Rob Huddleston. Morning, Sergeant.
3: Good morning.
1: Well, we made it through the parade.
3: Yes. Yeah.
1: It was quite an event.
3: Yeah. Great turnout.
1: Yeah.
3: A lot of people up and down watching all the floats and bands and everybody go through. Mm-hmm. Great feedback from tourists that just happened to be caught in the middle of it. And they thoroughly enjoyed it. So, yeah, another great year for Manson Apple Blossom.
1: I was surprised that, you know, with all the construction and everything, that it went as well as it did, and that people didn't care. Despite it all,
3: yeah,
1: everybody came out.
3: Yeah, definitely. You know, everybody's there just to have a good time and, yeah, and to, you know, support their kids, you know, a lot of bands. So, yeah, there is a lot of construction in Manson, mm-hmm, and mm-hmm, they kind of got it buttoned up enough to where you could get down, you know, Main Street. Yeah. So, yeah, it worked out great.
1: It was great. Could Antonio's Landscaping have more entries into the parade?
3: Oh, yeah. I'm sure he could.
1: Holy cow. I think they've even got a band of horses now,
3: yeah,
1: that come through.
3: Yeah.
1: It was quite impressive.
3: Yeah. No, those horses are pretty wow, amazing. Yeah. I mean, just to think of the training that goes into getting those things to do what they do.
1: Yeah, it's so, something.
3: Yeah.
1: Any issues during the parade or the Apple Blossom event?
3: You know, we didn't have, I mean, there's always issues,
1: okay,
3: you know,
1: okay,
3: we parking is a huge issue,
1: yeah,
3: but it works itself out. You know, it's when you have that many bands, that many floats and that many people showing up, mm-hmm, to support everybody, you know, there's just not enough parking in Manson,
1: right,
3: for, you know, half of them. Mm-hmm. So we do get a few calls, a handful of calls of, you know, hey, my street's blocked or whatever. Right. And it's, you know, we kind of handle that by, you know, wait an hour and it'll be unblocked.
1: yeah.
3: You know, we just can't go moving cars, towing cars,
1: right,
3: or doing that kind of stuff. So, yeah, there are some issues, but there's been issues for the last, you know, probably
1: 100 years.
3: Yeah. Yeah.
1: In some capacity.
3: Yeah.
1: I did have someone come up to me and they said, man, I need to move my car before I get towed. And I go, I don't think a tow truck's going to be getting in here anytime soon.
3: Yeah.
1: You're okay.
3: And that's the biggest issue too, yeah, is, you know, you can't even get a tow truck in at some of those spots.
1: That's
3: but,
1: true.
3: Yeah, it's just, you know, it truly is just, you know, wait a little bit and it'll take care of itself.
1: Yeah. And, you know, it was really fun being there and seeing so many people from Chelan,
3: yeah,
1: coming out to celebrate Manson.
3: Yeah,
1: that was fun.
3: Definitely.
1: It's great. We celebrate each other. It's a great thing.
3: Yeah, yeah. So. No, it was great. I haven't, you know, I haven't driven the parade, mm-hmm, myself in years. Talked my wife into riding with me this year. And my daughter and her friend to ride in the boat, the sheriff's boat.
1: Yeah, so that was cool.
3: That was great.
1: Yeah.
3: You know, have the little Huddleston family right, mm-hmm, there. But, no, it was great to see so many people from Chelan, mm-hmm, and obviously Manson. You know, and that's kind of what it's all about,
1: yeah,
3: is, you know, get the community together, you know, celebrate, you know, the roots of Manson and Chelan.
1: Yeah, true that.
3: So, yeah, it was a great event.
1: Absolutely. And we even saw Sheriff Morrison
3: yeah,
1: walking the parade route with Chief Arnold Baker.
3: Yeah, yeah. He, it's funny, you know, he's not from this area, Sheriff Morrison. And the first year he was elected sheriff, I told him, you know, you need to come show up for this parade. And yeah. Chief Baker said, you know, you can walk with me. And he was shocked at how big of a parade it is.
2: It's like the biggest little parade.
3: Oh, without a doubt.
2: It really is.
3: Yeah.
2: I love
3: it. So, he enjoyed it. So
2: I will say, it almost came to blows after the parade. I had made a comment when the Wenatchee Apple Blossom people were walking down, and in their script that we were reading, it said, from the apple capital of the world. And I said, well, that's debatable.
3: Yeah.
2: And afterward, we went up to have some lunch. And sure enough, the Apple Blossom folks from Wenatchee were there. And the guy said, hey, do we want to take this out back and settle it right now? It was all fun.
3: Yeah.
2: But,
3: yeah.
2: You know, it's great to have even the Wenatchee people come out and celebrate the whole event. So.
3: Yeah, definitely.
2: Good
3: definitely.
2: Times. Good times. All right. What's up next for Chelan County Sheriff's Office?
3: Yeah, so we're just gearing up for Memorial Weekend right now.
2: Oh, yeah, there's that.
3: Yeah. You know, and our Memorial Weekend has, for the Sheriff's Office, has, you know, basically it's become just an average weekend for us. Mm-hmm. Nothing like what it has been in the past.
2: Right.
3: But we do have some overtime shifts. We're still going to, you know, we're still going to fill, nothing like we have before, but we still need, you know, a couple extra bodies just in case things happen.
2: Right.
3: So we do have those overtime shifts are filled, getting boats, up and running again. You know, obviously I got Marine 2 all cleaned up, the other day for the parade. So we will have, Marine Patrol presence for Memorial Weekend. We do have an appointment with, a company to get all new electronics on Marine 1, which will be nice. We've been without a depth finder on Marine 1, since the Pioneer fire.
2: Oh.
3: So it, that'll be nice to get that, taken care of. So just kind of gearing up for, the kickoff to summer.
2: Yeah, it really is. And boating season at the same time.
3: You know,
2: people are out there.
3: Right. Yeah. And, you know, definitely if you are, you know, I'll say it again, it'll be probably be said every week. If you are traveling up and down the lake, there is a lot of debris. I came down the hill this morning and looked out into Manson Bay, and I think, it's just filled right now with debris. It was strange to see it this morning, how packed with the drift it is right now. So
2: careful. It's going to be interesting to see how long it stays with us. I mean, I know it keeps moving down, but how much can we take here?
3: Oh, I know. And there's, you know, if you do get up and down the lake, there's just so much on the shoreline still.
2: Yeah.
3: And, you know, all of that will make its way out into the middle of the lake and eventually hopefully find its way back to the shoreline.
2: Yeah.
3: But you know, until then, you know, just be very, very careful when you're going up and down the lake.
2: Yeah. Definitely have to slow way down.
3: Yeah. Yeah.
2: All right. Anything else we want to get out to the community?
3: Boy, I don't think so.
2: It's a nice quiet time of year.
3: It is. It is. not a whole lot going on. I mean, I looked over the calls and, you know, there's just nothing worthy of putting out there right now. Be prepared for, you know, kids are going to be getting out of school before too long.
2: Yeah.
3: So, you know, be prepared for that. Their minds are not on school right now.
2: No.
3: So it's funny when you are sitting in the school zone, you know, you see that there's a little bit more of a pep to their step when they get out of class at the end of the day. So just, you know, be aware that they're running around outside. So.
2: Yeah. Yeah. They're not thinking correctly.
3: Exactly.
2: That's right. It's a nice time to be in law enforcement, isn't it?
3: Oh, yeah. Yeah, it is.
2: That's great. Particularly here in the Lake Chelan Valley and Chelan County. So.
3: Yeah, ask me that at the end of August.
2: Yeah, exactly. We'll check your temperature then.
3: Yes, definitely.
2: Right. Sergeant Rob Huddleston, Chelan County Sheriff's Office. Thank you, as always, for making a community connection.
3: Yeah, you bet. Thank you.
2: We appreciate it. 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

0: We are Community Radio KOZI. 8:26 now, Tuesday morning. So excited to have in the studio from the Lakeland Boys and Girls Club, Angela Collins, Kevin Erickson, Tom Jensen. We've got the whole crew in here, guys. Good morning.
1: Good morning.
2: Good morning.
0: And I know why all three of you are here. You've got so much going on, it takes three of you to get the word out, right?
1: It's true. Okay. It takes at least three.
0: At least. I don't blame you. Well, let's dive in, Angela. What's going on? We got golf coming up.
1: Oh, my goodness. We have so much going on.
0: Yeah.
1: Kevin is the chair of our golf committee, so I'll save that little portion for him. But I want to bring up to everybody that we have just amazing summer camps for kids. And we're thinking all school age kids, so kids who have completed kindergarten all the way through 12th grade. They even could have graduated. These camps have fantastic themes going on. We have STEM Week, which is beginning June 15th. We've got sports, art, under the sea, nature, cooking, all kinds of fun, holidays, water week, volleyball, soccer, and possibly even more. Wow. And, you know, the super cool thing, well, there's many cool things about our camps, but when I was raising young kids, I used to always be concerned when I would hear about these fancy camps and listen with one ear maybe because I didn't know if I'd be able to pay for that for all of my kids. So if we can't do them all, let's not do any type of thing.
0: Yeah.
1: Well, with the Lake Chelan Valley Boys and Girls Club, we never, ever turn away a child because of their family's lack of ability to pay. We will figure it out.
0: Wow, that's generous and great news.
1: Well, we're completely nonprofit,
0: yeah.
1: And that's just what we're all about. We want to help all the kids who need our help, and we also do enrichment opportunities if families are looking for that during the school year, before and after school homework help. We have a teen night coming up. So many great things. But these camps, I'm telling you, check it out.
0: Sounds like fun.
1: Yeah, it's all fun. We're doing field trips and we're having speakers coming in. I mean, our staff is incredible and we are just turning up the fun and we're going to enjoy the heck out of this summer.
0: I love it. That's great. How do people get connected? How do they get signed up? Just go to the website?
1: They can go to the website. That is definitely the easiest way, easiest thing to do. So if they just go to, here it is, bgcsc.org. That stands for Boys and Girls Clubs of Snohomish County. But keep in mind, we in Chelan are our very own Lake Chelan Boys and Girls Club.
0: Right.
1: We're affiliated, but we are our own. So if you go to that website, you can just click right on Lake Chelan Valley, and it'll take you to all of the activities that we have going on for kids.
0: Excellent. All right. Well, that makes it easy.
1: Yeah.
0: All right. And Kevin.
3: Sir.
0: We got golf.
3: We got golf coming up again. Our second annual University of Washington, Washington State University Cougar Celebrity Golf Tournament up at Bear Mountain.
0: How do you manage getting both the UW and WSU involved?
3: I just don't tell them.
0: They don't know each other
3: they
0: is
3: don't
0: coming.
3: Know until they show up.
0: Hilarious.
3: It's too late by then.
0: That's great. Well, tell us about it. What should we expect?
3: So we've got, we are getting kind of full. So if you want to sign up, get in quick. We've got 9 o'clock shotgun start on the 25th, which is a Thursday. We've got 13 celebrities so far, hoping for 18, so we have one on every hole. They include Michael Bumpus, who played for the Seahawks and the Cougars, Ken Bone, that was the head coach for the Cougars.
0: Oh, wow.
3: We got Jack Westover, who played for the Huskies. Last year he played for the Patriots and went all the way to the Super Bowl and lost to the Seahawks.
0: How do you like that?
3: Yeah, so that was, we didn't know when we were golfing with him last year that he was going to be going all the way to the Super Bowl.
0: Incredible.
3: Yeah.
0: That's fun.
3: Yeah.
0: All right.
3: And everything, as Angela mentioned, everything, all the proceeds go to scholarships so that any kid in this community that wants to participate in a program or service at the Boys and Girls Club can do so. And then one thing she talked about, the website, I would encourage anyone that's in the local area to pop into the club for a tour. The amount of tech that is in that club will blow your mind. It's like Bellevue showed up in Chelan. It's pretty great.
0: That's awesome. One of the things that you do that I think is really unique is, as part of the golf tournament, you have the Happy Gilmore Drive. And if, I mean, that is hilarious. It is too much fun.
3: Yes, yeah. So, having people walk up to the ball, having never done it before, I should keep a video camera there and get some good videos of it.
0: I've tried to do it, and it's hard.
3: It's difficult.
0: I mean, that's a heck of a lot of fun.
3: Yeah, I also wanted to mention, so some of the prizes and things we're going to have up there, my cousin is a custom guitar builder in Wenatchee, and he has made custom Cougar and Husky guitars with all the colors and the, we've got, field level suite tickets to a Seahawks game.
0: What?
3: Yeah, right at the end there where at Lambeau Field where the players jump into the bleachers after they score a touchdown.
0: Oh, yeah.
3: It's right there.
0: At Lambeau?
3: No, it's at Lumen. But it's it's the first. Yeah, we're sending you to Green
0: I
3: Bay.
0: It's like, this is great.
3: Wow. Well, I'm sure the weather in Green Bay in December will be fabulous. It's in Seattle.
0: Okay.
3: It's right there. It's the first, the first row in the end zone.
0: Love it.
3: And then Mike Wald, he's a local guy here in Chelan.
0: Oh, he's a wonderful guy.
3: He builds hobby horses. And this year he's making a Husky hobby horse. And I had to twist his arm, but he's going to do a Cougar hobby horse as well.
0: Oh, yeah. Mike Wald is a wonderful guy.
3: Yeah.
0: That's great. Now, what are we trying to raise? How much money do we want for the Boys and Girls Club?
3: Well, our goal this year is to make at least $50,000 in profit.
0: Okay. All right. Well, let's rally. Let's get everybody together. Let's get out and do it and get those golfers signed up.
3: Really wanted to thank, we got two title sponsors that have really stepped up this year. Oh. Weinstein Beverage Company in Wenatchee and the 12 Tribes Casino here in Chelan. They have really stepped it up so that our tournament's going to be a lot bigger, better, and make a lot more money this year.
0: You know, they're great companies. They continually step up and help our community, and yeah, we're grateful and lucky to have them in our community. All right. What else do we need to get out there?
1: Well, two quick things I just wanted to add. We're still looking for sponsors for our golf tournament, and with a lot of the sponsor packages, it does include golf, so check that out. It's the very same website, bgcsc.org, and you can click on events, and it'll lead you right to the Lake Chelan Valley Golf Tournament, where you can sign up to golf, be a sponsor, whatever you like. But also afterwards, for the people maybe who don't golf, or spouses, kids, families, we're having a family-friendly happy hour at 2 p.m. We're going to have so much fun going on there. We're going to have music and a silent auction with the coolest possible items to bid on. Yeah. Kids are welcome, and we want the kids there at 2 p.m. so that they can go get autographs by our celebrity golfers.
0: Oh, fun.
1: Yeah.
0: All right. Tom, what's your role in all of this?
2: Well, my role is a volunteer.
0: Uh-huh.
2: I started volunteering at the Boys and Girls Clubs about 3-4 months ago, maybe longer. And as you can tell from the previous conversation here with the summer camps and the golf tournament, there are tons of opportunities to volunteer, not only just on a regular basis. I go in every Tuesday afternoon for about 3 hours.
0: Oh, that's cool.
2: And it's just, I can't tell you how rewarding it is to watch these little kids. I read to them. I help them with their crafts. I help them with their homework, everything except math. And
0: that is so cool.
2: It's just, it's very rewarding. And I would emphasize and second Kevin's suggestion that anybody who's interested come by and visit the Boys and Girls Club, because it will surprise you.
0: Yeah, it's amazing.
2: It is amazing.
0: I love that.
2: And volunteering is simple. You fill out a form and
0: you're good to go.
2: Yeah. So
0: well, you're a good community helper. We really appreciate you.
2: Well, it's something I've never had kids.
0: Oh.
2: And so when I moved over here and retired, I was looking for things to do. And originally I got involved with Thrive. And of course that's kids. And
0: I remember. Yeah.
2: And then the Book Buddies thing came along, and that's really got my attention and my activity. And then when the Boys and Girls Club opened and I went to see it,
0: There you go.
2: My Boys and Girls Club in Mukilteo back in the 50s. Had a pool table and a shuffleboard.
4: Wow.
2: This one's a little different.
4: Yeah, this is great. Well, it's just wonderful to have you helping out with our Boys and Girls Club. Great. Anything else we want to get out? Get registered today. Still a few slots left for golf. So let's fill it up. And if you want a sponsor, get in touch. And let's get people fired up. Let's raise that $50,000. I'm excited for it. All right. Guys, great to have you in. We're going to keep sending folks your way. I think that's all we can do.
3: Thank you. We'll do what we can.
1: Thank you so much. All right, guys. We greatly appreciate your support. We really do.
4: Absolutely. Well, thank you for what you're doing for our kids and our community. Lakeland Boys and Girls Club. Angela Collins, Kevin Erickson, Tom Jensen. Guys, make it a great day and we'll see you soon.
1: Thank you so much.
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0: 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And lines open for you. 509-682-4033. Well, if you got something to sell, you need to rant or rave. What is chapping you off? 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We'll check in with the Wine and Jazz Festival. We got the Vibe Sellers question of the day. Your chance to call in and tell us why you should see the Seattle Mariners and win that great prize package. Yeah. I mean, that's how easy it is to enter this contest. You tell us why you want to go see the Mariners. Four tickets, commissioner's seats right behind the Mariners dugout. You're up close and personal, seeing the big dumper. How about that, huh? That'd be cool. And $500 for food and lodging. What a tremendous getaway that would be. And you get to pick your game. Yeah, I mean, it's crazy. Just tell us why you should be in the running for that, and you will be. It's that easy. Well, let's kick off the KOZI Vibe Sellers question of the day. What's the worst, I can fix this myself, home repair moment you've ever had? You know what I'm talking about? You think you can do it, and then you get in over your head, and you got to call in an expert. Something like that? Yeah, let us know. What's the worst I can fix this myself home repair moment you've ever had? Let us know at KOZI. Let's get to your phone calls. Line one, good morning to you.
1: Good morning.
0: Hello.
1: Hi. I was calling in for the Mariners ticket.
0: Yeah, that away. All right. Why do you think you deserve to go see the Mariners?
1: Because I haven't been there since the inaugural season when they played the Toronto Blue Jays.
0: Wow. Really? That's a long time ago. Yeah.
1: Yep.
0: All right. Who do I have the pleasure of speaking with this morning?
1: Mike Fletcher.
0: Mike. All right, Mike. You are entered just for sharing that. And what's a good number to reach you back at?
1: 509-670-7478.
0: All right, there you go, 509-670-7478. Okay, got it down. And, yeah, you're not only going to win those four tickets, if we draw your name, you're going to get $500 for

0: with my wife home.
1: Yeah, no doubt. You probably had a little more direction than you were looking for.
0: Yeah.
1: There you go. We'll just let that, we'll leave that right there. There we go. All right.
0: Yeah,
1: hey, Mike, thanks for calling in this morning. Make it a great day and good luck to you.
0: All right. Thank you.
1: All right.
0: You too.
1: Yeah, be well. There you go. That's how easy it is to enter this contest. We couldn't make it any easier. 849 now at KOZI. Line 2. Good morning. You're on Second Cup.
2: Good morning.
1: Howdy.
2: Howdy.
1: Well,
2: I got a couple items for sale.
1: Well, awesome. Hey. What is your name, sir?
2: Dave.
1: Dave, I recognize your voice. You're back. You go away for the winter. I always look forward to hearing from you every year, Dave.
2: Oh, thanks.
1: And every year you've got good stuff for sale.
2: Well, I got some really good stuff now.
1: Well, let's talk about that. What do you have today?
2: I have two houses.
1: Yeah, you
2: can
1: got
2: I sell them?
1: Yeah. Well, you can sure give it a shot.
2: Okay, I've got a one bedroom, one bath in a 55 or older community here in Manson.
1: Oh, wow. Okay,
2: and it's all decked up and ready to go.
1: All right, and how much are you asking for the one bedroom, one bath?
2: $380.
1: $380, okay, in Manson, and all right.
2: Yep.
1: And
2: that's furnished.
1: Is that, does that happen to be in Vista del Lago?
2: It does.
1: Okay, that's a great community. There's nice amenities in there. People can enjoy the pool. You can walk to downtown. Lots of great things about VDO.
2: Oh, yeah, we sit on the porch and watch all the fireworks, 4th of July.
1: How about that? Yeah. And, okay.
2: Cool.
1: All right. So, it's officially for sale. Is it for sale by owner or do you have to work with an agent or how's that working?
2: It's for sale by owner.
1: Okay.
2: And it's furnished.
1: Oh, and it's furnished too. Okay. All right.
2: Yep.
1: How do folks reach you, Dave?
2: That'd be 509-881-4044.
1: 4044. All right.
2: But I got another house for sale.
1: Okay, let's talk about that one.
2: It's on wheels.
1: Oh, okay.
2: So it's a 40-foot diesel pusher.
1: Oh.
2: 70,000 miles on it.
1: Oh, okay.
2: And it's a 2008 Winnebago.
1: Winnebago, okay.
2: And runs great. And I mean, it's a few years old, but they were built to withstand.
1: And oh, yeah. And
2: just got it up here from Arizona.
1: Okay. And
2: I'm getting rid of it.
1: Uh-huh.
2: Go ahead.
1: No, I was going to say, being a diesel, it should last forever.
2: Oh, yeah. They say they're good for 350, 400,000.
1: There you go.
2: So, and in the big diesel rigs, they're getting a million miles.
1: Mm-hmm. Yeah.
2: So that's crazy.
1: Now, why are you selling it?
2: It's really nice.
1: You were just getting ready to tell us, and I interrupted. Sorry.
2: Well, because health reasons.
1: Okay. All right.
2: My eyesight's going a little bit bad,
1: mm-hmm.
2: and I just don't want to drive it.
1: Well, that's being safe. I like that. All right. And same phone number, 509-881-4044, for the 40-foot diesel pusher, 70,000 miles. It's a 2008 Winnebago, runs great. How much you asking for it?
2: $80,000.
1: Okay. Okay, there you go. $80,000. All right.
2: And it's furnished. It's furnished too.
1: Now, does it have any bump outs?
2: It's got two large slides.
1: Okay.
2: And another unique thing about it is it has a basement heater air conditioner.
1: What?
2: So I don't have anything up on the roof.
1: Oh, very
2: cool. It makes all the noise.
1: Yeah. Wow, that's nice. All right. So lots of great opportunities from Dave, a one-bedroom, one-bath out in Vista del Lago in Manson, a rare opportunity, $380,000. And then a 40-foot diesel pusher, Winnebago, 70,000 miles, 2008, runs great again, $80,000, 509-881-4044.

0: All right, Dave. Well, we'll get these posted on our website as well. But I got to ask you, Dave, what's the worst I can fix this myself home repair moment you've ever had?
1: That would be replacing a hot water heater.
0: Oh, there's that. Yeah.
1: And because the person that put it in originally didn't wire it correctly.
0: Nope.
1: So when I pulled out the washing machine to get behind it, and I kind of pole vaulted, and I almost got electrocuted.
0: Oh, no. Wow.
1: Yeah, it wasn't wired correctly.
0: Yeah. You know, I'm not a big fan of electricity myself. It's a little scary at times.
1: Well, you know, I can touch almost anything, and if there's any electricity, I can feel it.
0: Yeah.
1: So when it's a big voltage, I really feel it.
0: Yeah, for sure. Wow. Well, that's a good one. Well, Dave, thanks for the call this morning. We're going to get these posted and hopefully sell that nice one-bedroom, one-bath home in Vista del Lago and at Winnebago. It sounds delightful.
1: It is. Yep. I appreciate it. You have a good day.
0: You as well. There you go. A couple of great items for you to check out right there on Second Cup of Coffee. 8:55 now. Lines open for you, 509-682-4033. Coming up in a few minutes, we're going to check in with our good friend, Dr. Aaron Englund, Englund Chiropractic, right here on KOZI.
2: Honey, is it time to start our seeds yet for the garden this year?
3: Well, I don't know, honey.
2: Well, why don't you do that secret ritualistic test you always do and let me know? It always works.
3: Well, okay, honey. 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I've got to have total concentration and quiet.
2: Well, now, doggone it, I'm going to the grocery, so you'll have plenty of quiet in about 25 minutes or so. Bye-bye. Love you.
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0: 57 at KOZI, Tuesday morning, second cup time. Hello, line one, you're on.
6: Hello, am I line one?
0: Yeah, good morning.
6: Hi, good morning. So I would like to sign up for that drawing for the Mariners game.
0: The Mariners game, I know. It's such a great deal. What makes you want to go see the Mariners?
6: Oh, I've never watched a game that close.
0: Oh, yeah.
6: I think it'd be awesome.
0: Really? I think so, too. I'm Commissioner Seats right behind the dugout. How cool. Yeah.
6: I know, right?
0: Yeah. Plus, $500 for food and lodging. You can make a weekend out of it.
6: Oh, yeah.
0: And by the way, you get to pick your game. How cool is that?
6: Well, that's even better.
0: I know. All right. Let me grab your name and phone number.
6: Okay, my name is Maria.
0: Maria, all right. And last name?
6: Savalas,
0: okay. And phone number?
6: 509-860-1495.
0: Maria, just like that, you're entered to win. We're going to draw the winner coming up on June 1st, so get ready. You could be on your way to see the Mariners.
6: Okay.
0: Awesome. Hey, let me ask you, the Vibe Sellers question of the day. What's the worst I can fix this myself home repair moment you've ever had?
6: Well, putting in a kitchen faucet.
0: Oh, yeah, those aren't fun. They get a little challenging, don't they?
6: Yeah, Yeah, it's pretty tight under there too.
0: Yeah. Oh, that's a good answer. I like it. Well, thanks for calling in, and you are entered to win.
6: Okay.
0: All right. Thank you so much. Make it a great day. All right. Just like that, you can be entered. Just like Maria, you call in and tell us, and you're going to be entered to win those tickets from Community Radio KOZI just before 9 o'clock.
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0: And joining us from England Chiropractic, Dr. Aaron England. Good morning.
8: Good morning, Jeff.
0: Let's just talk baseball for a second, because
8: okay.
0: You're a big fan. I don't know that there's a bigger fan. You and Ry Curley, maybe neck and neck. Curley doesn't, he tries to watch every game. Listen to every game. He's a rabid fan.
8: Yeah. No, that's...
0: And so are you.
8: Yeah. I've got three kids and we're running around, so I don't have that kind of time. But when I was college, high school.
0: Yeah.
8: I would pay for that. Back then you had to pay for like the audio.
0: Yeah.
8: Cause you couldn't quite stream it yet. Mm-hmm. And I would listen in my college apartment at night in the summer. Yeah.
0: And this leads to the fact that England Chiropractic, a proud sponsor of the Seattle Mariners broadcasts on KOZI AM 1230.
8: Absolutely.
0: And we appreciate that.
8: My pleasure.
0: It's a lot of fun to listen to those games.
8: I think I've told the story, when I was a kid, I wrote a letter to Jerry Eisenhart asking why Cozy didn't broadcast him at the time.
0: Ouch.
8: And his answer was it was above his pay grade. But he did send me two tickets, and so, yeah.
0: Wow. Yeah. That's a good story.
8: Yeah.
0: Oh, man. Well, we've got him now. There we go. And you've heard about our contest, haven't you?
8: I have, yeah.
0: Yeah.
8: I assume I'm ineligible.
0: No, actually, we're allowing everyone.
8: Oh, really?
0: I mean, you shouldn't be penalized.
8: Well, I just figured it would look shady if...
0: Would it really, though?
8: I mean...
0: Would it really?
8: We just call it small city politics.
0: Yeah.
8: You can get away with stuff like that here, apparently.
0: No, we'll get you entered. I mean, Dr. Aaron England should have the opportunity. I mean, we put your name in the wheel of names. It's a total random drawing.
8: Yes. And so. Anyone knows who my luck in random drawings will know that I won't win. I mean...
0: But
8: that's how it works.
0: Could you imagine, though? I mean, the commissioner seats right behind the Mariners dugout.
8: It would be so cool.
0: I mean, to be able to wave at the big dumper.
8: Yeah.
0: I mean, that would be very cool.
8: Yeah. Someone loses a bat or something, it breaks a bat, they might just give it to you.
0: It might just fly up your way.
8: Yeah, absolutely.
0: Do you have a favorite Mariner right now?
8: I've always liked Cal since he was in the minors.
0: Yeah.
8: And, I think what he does as a catcher is super impressive.
0: Yeah.
8: And, I think, I like Cal, and I don't care that he's struggling. I still like him. And, I think Cal is great. I like Kirby just cause he seems just a little crazy. Getting to go down to spring training when my kids were younger, I got to meet a lot of them.
0: Right.
8: And, almost all, like, even the ones that struggle, like Luis Castillo was super great to my kids and Munoz was. And so they're all just, Cal and,
0: quality guys.
8: But I would say Cal is definitely
0: Cal's
8: my guy.
0: Yeah, I got you. Yeah, I'm with you. Well, that leads us to chiropractic care.
8: Absolutely.
0: In some sort of a weird way.
8: No, I'll get you there, Jeff.
0: Okay.
8: A couple years ago, went to a game and Felix started.
0: Oh, yeah.
8: And he had to leave after three innings.
0: Oh.
8: And in the post-game show, as we're driving away, they asked how Felix was doing and what was wrong. And he said his back kind of started hurting.
0: Ah.
8: So they pulled him. But then he said, then I got an adjustment and now it feels a lot better.
0: See, there you go.
8: And I was like, see, I was there. Felix, we could have done it before the third. Like, just bring me into the dugout and wouldn't even ask anything of you.
0: No.
8: Yeah.
0: Now, let me ask you, to that point, because we've all had it where, you're doing something, no problem.
8: Yep.
0: And then all of a sudden you get that sharp twinge.
8: Yep.
0: What should we do?
8: The first thing is to move it.
0: Okay.
8: Like, and I don't mean jump up and down. I mean, try to stretch it. Try to, tuck your chin to your chest and just hang your, head towards, kind of between your feet, kind of that yoga move there. Lay on your back and kind of do that, that iron cross stretch or something like that. Try to do something like that to just get it moving. Don't, before it locks up on you.
0: Okay.
8: Especially, you're probably feeling that when you're twisting, like golf or baseball or raking or shoveling, or if you've picked something out of the bed of the truck and you twist before you step. And so it just needs, before it locks up, it needs some mobility.
0: And then it might be wise to make that appointment to most, come and get an adjustment.
8: Yeah. I mean, that's to try to keep it to a minimum. Most likely you're not going to be able to move what needs moved.
0: Right.
8: But you're going to be able to stop things from locking up on you, hopefully. Uh-huh. And, you know, and so, yeah, you'd want to get an adjustment. Once you feel that, most likely you're not going to be able to undo it yourself.
0: Okay.
8: I mean, I couldn't do it to myself.
0: Yeah. Now, I will say that, as I mentioned before, you do have a certain amount of real estate in my head. I was up working in my little vineyard, weed whacking, and I was getting a little fatigued, and I pretty much heard you say, you need to switch sides.
8: Yeah.
0: And, before I would never do that because it just feels awkward, but you got to do it.
8: You got to do it.
0: Otherwise, you're really setting yourself up.
8: Well, especially with weed whacking, because we're trying to clean up our yard for graduation and stuff.
0: Uh-huh.
8: It is the same motion over and over, and you're holding a 10 to 20 pound, implement. And so, you absolutely have to twist, you have to switch sides, and you got to take it off. You should have the shoulder strap first
0: you
8: of all.
0: Should.
8: You
0: yeah.
8: should.
0: Yeah.
8: And if you don't, then you need to put it down even more often. Just walk around.
0: Yeah.
8: Go move some stuff by hand. Right. Go kind of just, you can't do it for too long because you're not going to, especially with the weed whacker, even the electric ones, you're not going to feel with the vibration, you're not going to feel it in your back as much until it's too late.
0: Yeah.
8: And then you're going to go try to eat. And the other thing with a weed whacker, you're going to go eat dinner and you're going to be like, where you have Parkinson's or something.
0: Okay.
8: Because you tremor forever.
0: You are reading my mail. So the funny thing about that was I was hot and tired.
8: Yep.
0: And I went in to have a glass of water. And my hand was shaking so bad I had to use both hands
8: absolutely.
0: To get a glass of water. Yeah. I couldn't believe it.
8: No, yeah.
0: I was like,
8: that tells you went way too long without
0: working out.
8: Also, if you're like me, you just go open throttle the whole time.
0: Oh,
8: you're not feathering it. Yeah.
0: Oh, no.
8: No, you're not feathering it. You're going through that, quart of gas or whatever that thing takes as fast as you can.
0: Exactly.
8: And you're just, I mean, so no, you got to put it down. You got to take your time. You just got to,
0: And then I got thinking about it and I was like, wow, I give high praise to all of the landscapers that do this all day, every day, in care of other folks' yards and vineyards and everything else that are out there doing that. Wow.
8: But having done that in a previous life, we were, even back then, we were supposed to do it for about 30 minutes and then put it down.
0: Wow.
8: I mean, we're supposed to take about a 5-minute break. Like those were the rules. I'm not sure if that was OSHA or, whatever.
0: Right.
8: This was in Idaho where, they're not babysitting you as much. And so I don't know if that was just city policy, but for every 20, 30 minutes, we had to put it down and do something else. So we were rotating, like we'd get to the spot. One of us would weed whack, another would mow, another would, do something else and we would rotate.
0: Yeah.
8: The hand instruments would rotate. Maybe the person on the lawnmower would stay, but
0: you got to break it up.
8: We had to just chunk it up. And
0: so we should be able to take a lesson from that.
8: Yeah.
0: Whether we're out there doing weed whacking or any sort of movement that requires lifting, twisting, take a break.
8: Yeah.
0: Move, stretch, all of those things and incorporate chiropractic care.
8: Yeah. And it is hard. Like one of the things kind of have to remind, I heard this from somewhere that had nothing to do with health, but it's, you can't let your mood determine what you do. And so we get kind of focused on the job.
0: Mm-hmm.
8: We're like, I'm in the mood to do it now. But we have to have the discipline to be like, I got to take a break. And then when you don't feel like it, then you still have to do what you need to do.
0: Yeah.
8: And so I do it too. I get in the mood where I'm like, hey, I'm ready to mow. Let's do this. But there's also times where it's like, I don't want to do this right now.
0: Mm-hmm.
8: But I, the discipline thing would be to do it now.
0: Right.
8: If that makes sense. Just because, motivation is fickle.
0: Mm-hmm.
8: And so you've got to be smart unless you want to pay the price later.
0: Yeah. And you do pay the price.
8: Yeah. And it'll come.
0: Do. It does. Yep. Without fail.
8: Yeah.
0: Yeah. All
8: Always.
0: Right. So be wise. Take the advice of Dr. Aaron England Chiropractic, and massage. We should mention massage.
8: Yeah.
0: Right.
8: We have great massage therapists. And so, give us a call there. And it just, we talk about it. The muscles control the joints. They're connected to the bones. So many times the muscles are trying to protect a joint that's dysfunctional.
0: Mm-hmm.
8: And so we incorporate that. And, as always, we just, like I said, it's such a huge demand, such a helpful thing. We're always looking for therapists. And so If you are a therapist and you want the easiest job, give us a call. And if you're looking for a massage, give us a call as well.
0: Oh, there you go. All right. Yeah. England Chiropractic, what's the web address?
8: EnglandChiro.com, C-H-I-R-O as in chiropractic.com. Mm-hmm. You can look up stuff about, you know, the office, myself, the staff. Send us a little email to request an appointment, and we'll get back to you.
0: There you go. And phone number 509-888-5477.
8: Absolutely.
0: All right. Dr. Aaron England, always good to visit. Before you go, though, the Vibe Sellers question of the day. This is going to be good. I can only imagine. What's the worst? I can fix this myself. Home repair moment you've ever had.
8: Man. Oh, yeah. You know, it's not so much that I get in over my head.
0: Uh-huh.
8: It's that it doesn't pass final inspection.
0: Oh.
8: And so, for example, a couple of years ago, a kid put a heel in the wall downstairs and punched a hole in the drywall. Uh-huh. So I patched it and textured it and painted it. And, you know, the inspector pointed out that in a certain angle, when the light hits it, you can tell.
0: Uh-huh.
8: And so, and it wasn't quite how her daddy would have done it.
0: Uh-huh.
8: And so that's usually what gets me.
0: And so did you have to redo it?
8: I haven't yet. We're going to get the, you know.
0: So are you, would you say that you're Mr. Good Enough?
8: Are
0: you?
8: I mean, I could, I have some siding off my, off my chimney that fell off. And, the only thing stopping me from getting up there.
0: Yeah.
8: Is I think physics. I don't think I'm quite tall enough with the angle.
0: Okay.
8: But like, yeah, I hung, yeah.
0: I know.
8: I can get it done.
0: No judgment.
8: Yeah. No, it's, you know.
0: I know.
8: I can get it done.
0: Yeah.
8: It might not be how, you know.
0: A contractor would
8: do it. Yeah, a custom home builder, father-in-law would
0: Someone
8: do it.
0: Someone with real skills. Yeah.
8: But I mean, I could.
0: Yeah.
8: I could get it done.
0: You can fake it.
8: I can, you know, I can, yeah.
0: I feel like a fraud sometimes when I'm trying to do that stuff because I know I'm not qualified, but I'm going to try because I know I can save a few bucks.
8: Right. Well, and the thing is, I hate the idea the kids talk about today of imposter syndrome.
0: Mm.
8: That's called being a beginner.
0: Ooh.
8: Like every person who's ever patched a wall
0: yeah.
8: had a first time and they didn't know what they were doing.
0: No.
8: And they were making it up. And I bet you, you know, even high-end home builders at some point
0: yeah.
8: had to redo a patch in the wall because they screwed it up. It didn't look good. I mean, that's just, and so, you know, the first time I replaced siding on my wall on the outside, I didn't know what I was doing, but hey, it's that siding's still up. The first time I had to fix trim, hey, you know, it's still there.
0: Yeah.
8: And so, and my wife doesn't know which sections I replace, so that's a win. So I did, that one did pass inspection.
0: Okay, okay.
8: So,
0: that's good.
8: But I mean, a couple of years ago on Christmas Eve, a hot water heater went down.
0: Oh, yeah.
8: And so I called Tyson Gilso, who installed them, and I'm like, hey, I think, you know, this is under warranty. They said I had to go back to you. And he said, and I appreciate his lack of confidence in me, hey, if you're handy with tools, there's two water heaters. This is all you have to do to bypass it.
0: Uh-huh.
8: And I went down and did, and I called him back. I'm like, wait, all I had to do was unscrew one hose and screw it into the other.
0: Yeah.
8: I'm like, Tyson, what am I missing? He's like, no, that's it. I was like, then why, what are you talking about? I didn't even have to use a tool. Like, he's like, I just, you know, you don't know who you're dealing with anymore. And I'm like, all right, you sound like my father-in-law now, but all I had to do was literally unscrew one and put it in the other.
0: Yeah.
8: And we were done, but I was done. I was like, wait, I didn't even need a tool. What is he? I had to screw it up.
0: That's hilarious.
8: Because he was like, yeah, if you're good with tools and you're confident.
0: Yeah.
8: And that's like, you don't know if that means like, all right, you just have to unscrew this. Or it's like, hey, you pull it out.
0: Mm.
8: You turn it upside down. You disassemble.
0: Oh,
8: you know, like you don't know what.
0: Challenging.
8: Yeah. You get a car tutorial. It's like, hey, you can change this sensor. It's really easy. All you got to do is remove the tire, remove the fender wheel well, remove the front axle. And then you can get to the sensor using a 3-foot prong.
0: Right.
8: I mean, you know, if you're confident and good with tools, like, no, I'm not a mechanic shop. I don't have any of that.
0: Yeah, goes like that though. It does.
8: But I mean, so I, you know, I had a problem with the 4-wheel drive and I changed the vacuum seal. I changed the valve and then it got to where I had to take the tire, you know, the wheel off. And I'm like, all right, now that's, you know,
0: so you're brave until it.
8: I know my limits, I think.
0: Yeah,
8: and I don't, like if I don't have a safety net.
0: Right.
8: And I think with the house, like if I screw up the patch.
0: Yeah.
8: We can always just redo it, like sand it down and retexture it.
0: Yeah.
8: Like, you know, it, but if like, a circuit goes out and I screw that up, I'm dead or the house burns down.
0: Yeah.
8: Like I'll just call, you know, that's so I guess, you know, maybe I could push that a little, but I feel like with a lot of like home repairs, there's a safety net. You can't screw something up so bad that you can't call someone like try it. You screw it up. You call the same person you would call in the first place and you're right. not out anything.
0: I had a neighbor who would do a repair and say, how do you think it looks? And I'd say, well, yeah, I mean, it'll do. And he'll go, well, if anybody says anything, they're not my friend. And that's how he said everything.
8: Yeah.
0: And so everything was good enough.
8: No, and I'm not, you know, I don't have like our kitchen table isn't a, you know, an old POD cable right, spool. Right. Like, you know, take pride in our stuff. Yeah. But, you know, like, yeah. Well, so we still have three teenagers. There's going to be another hole in the wall.
0: There will be. Yeah.
8: And so, how much you don't rebuild during the hurricane.
0: There you go.
8: If you saw my son's, you know, quote unquote bedroom right now, my middle son, who's got a 3D printer farm, he decided to take out his bed. So if anyone needs a queen mattress and box spring, hit me up.
0: Okay.
8: And he, built a tunnel that he created a desk and built basically a cubby under it or a cave where he's sleeping with just a twin mattress on the ground. We're not bad parents. We fought him on this. This is what he wants. So don't report us.
0: That's hilarious.
8: And, so when he moves out, we're going to have to hire,
0: you got to break.
8: I know right now I'm not going to even try that because, you know,
0: that's hilarious.
8: Yeah. That'd be, that punch list on that would be way too long from the inspector. So I'll just, we're just going to call someone. So when that painter comes to fix the wall and paint that room, we'll just have him fix the patches that, that I did good, just good enough.
0: And get the cave out of there.
8: Yeah. Get the cave out. Yeah.
0: Right.
8: Otherwise he's going to get married and bring his wife home. Like, hey, we're going to sleep in the, on this twin mattress under the desk.
0: Yeah. In the cave.
8: In the cave. He put some LED lights in there.
0: Oh,
8: seriously, like it reminds you of like a submariner or something.
0: That's hilarious.
8: Who after being couldn't sleep on our normal bed after,
0: Well, you have to applaud his creativity.
8: Yes.
0: Yeah.
8: Yeah.
0: That's great. Dr. Aaron England, England Chiropractic. We can always count on a great story.
8: Well, I'll try my best.
0: Thanks so much. We'll see you soon.
8: Thanks, Jeff.
0: Thank you so much. Again, get in touch with England Chiropractic. It's easy. 509-888-5477. 916 now at KOZI. Let's get to your calls. Line one. Thanks for holding. Good morning.
9: Yeah. I think I'm line one.
0: You are.
9: Hey, Jeff, it's Suzette. How are you?
0: Suzette, good to hear your voice. What's going on?
9: Yay!
0: Hey!
9: It's so good to hear your voice on the radio,
0: thank
9: Jeff.
0: Thank you.
9: Woohoo!
0: What are you up to today?
9: Well, I'm getting ready to do some little bit of house cleaning, but I thought I would jump in and see if I could get on the winning side here and try to win some tickets for my husband.
0: Yeah, you want to win those Mariner tickets. Aren't those cool?
9: Yeah.
0: I mean, wow, incredible seats.
9: That's a great,
0: it's a great,
9: great win.
0: Yeah, great prize package where you can take, you get $500 for food and lodging. You got the tickets right there behind the Mariners dugout. It's ridiculous.
9: It's great.
0: Yeah.
9: I think Jim would love it.
0: I think Jim would love it too. Now, would you go with him?
9: Of course
0: you would. Yeah. Oh, that's awesome. All right. Let me grab the phone number, Suzette.
9: Okay. Thanks, Jeff. 949-285-4349.
0: Right. Awesome. 4349. Okay.
9: Correct.
0: Got you down. I'm going to put you in that wheel of names. We're going to draw on June 1st. And let's see if we can send you on your way. It'll be a lot of fun.
9: That would be very cool.
0: Awesome.
9: And thanks for doing that, Cozy. Well,
0: absolutely.
9: It's a summer giveaway.
0: Woohoo. Fun times.
9: Hey, woohoo.
0: let me ask you, the Vibe Sellers question of the day, what's the worst I can fix this myself home repair moment you've had?
9: Well, I don't try to do too much, but anything with crazy glue, I think I can fix it. And sometimes it works out. Except your fingers get stuck, right? So then you gotta unfix your fingers. So
0: that is the worst, isn't it? It hurts. I mean, you're literally ripping your skin off. Oh man, that's a good
9: but
0: one.
9: Sometimes it works.
0: Yes, sometimes it does. Oh, that's great, Suzette. Thank you so much. So again, we got you entered, and you make it a great day. Say hi to Jim for me.
9: I will. And thank you, Cozy. You guys rock.
0: Thank you so much. Oh, there you go. She is so delightful. She has won so many great prizes from Cozy, too. And you can't win if you don't enter. She knows. Suzette knows. 918 now at KOZI. Coming up, we're going to visit with our friends. at Green Insurance Services right here on Cozy. It's 918.
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0: 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You're on Second Cup of Coffee. Hi.
14: Good morning.
0: Morning.
14: I also have a brand new dishwasher insert for sale, a gas kitchen stove.
0: Oh.
14: Two dryers, lots of propane bottles that's empty, two refrigerators, 12 air conditioners, and a dirt bike frame and wheels. 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
0: Wow. You sell all of this right out of your garage, huh?
14: Yes.
0: Wow, that's incredible. Wow. All right, so you got a dishwasher, you got a stove, you got a couple of refrigerators. How much for the dishwasher?
14: Dishwasher, make me an offer just to get off the property.
0: Okay, and it's brand new.
14: I know that I'm a late Mother's Day gift for somebody.
0: Wow. Okay. How much for the stove?
14: I'll take $25 if anybody's interested in it.
0: Okay. And it works?
14: Yes. I just don't know anybody with a gas stove.
0: It's gas.
14: Electric.
0: Okay. Gas stove. Okay. And refrigerator. You got a refrigerator?
14: Yes. Those are electric.
0: Electric. And how much?
14: $100 a piece.
0: Okay.
14: And they come with 30-day warranty and guaranteed with your money back.
0: Wow, that's pretty good. Then you got propane tanks.
14: Yes, they're empty for barbecues, or if you're still using gas heaters, I guess.
0: Uh-huh. All right. How much for the tanks?
14: I'm doing $15 a bottle.
0: Okay.
14: They're all empty. They're all different sizes.
0: Uh-huh.
14: Starting at $15 on up.
0: Sounds good. All right. How do folks get in touch with you?
14: 509-645-8756, and I'm located at 43 Moe Road here in Brewster.
0: Okay, and that's 645-8756?
14: Yes.
0: All right. Hey, let me ask you, what's the worst I can fix this myself home repair moment you've ever had?
14: Well, I was working on that guy's house last year, and I'm still doing it this year now that winter's over with. And I told him about his rat nest. Fuse box, that electrical wiring problem, I wasn't interested in doing that. He still kept on trying to talk to me and doing it. He started doing it himself, and what did he get? He got electrocuted.
0: Oh, jeez.
14: And I told him that you shouldn't be listening to me. You should be getting somebody else to do that job.
0: Wow.
14: Because I'll pay you to do it. Nope. I'll do everything else but your electrical problems.
0: Wow.
14: He has like three different boxes inside that house, and I don't even know what they all go to.
0: Did he survive?
14: Oh, yeah, he survived. He stuck a metal screwdriver in there and got kicked back.
0: Wow. That's incredible.
14: I think he learned his lesson to listen to me and leave the box alone.
0: Yeah, there you go. Oh, my goodness. Yeah, that's the one thing. I don't mind doing plumbing because I can see the water, but I can't see the electricity.
14: Exactly.
0: All right, my friend. We'll get this posted on our website and see if we can help you sell some stuff.
14: All right. Thank you. You guys have a nice day.
0: Yeah, you as well. All right. 923 now at KOZI. Joining us, from Green Insurance Services. It's Tracy Green.
15: Egg Buck. Yes, everything indeed. Is going to be okay.
0: That's right. What's going on at Green Insurance Services?
15: Boy, I think I caught your tickle.
0: Yeah, I know. I got a little tickle in my throat. I don't like that.
15: You know what? We just got back from vacation. Last time I was here, I was telling you we were heading out for vacation. And Ryan and I went on a 17-day road trip.
0: Oh, fun.
15: Yeah, we took off and went down to Arizona, then to San Diego, went and saw my dad.
0: Oh.
15: And it was so fun.
0: That's great.
15: Yeah, he's 93 now.
0: Bless his
15: heart. And gosh darn, he's having a hard time. It's
0: hard.
15: It's tough being old.
0: Yeah.
15: And so anyhow, then we drove the 101 back.
0: Oh, fun.
15: And we just kind of.
0: The coast is so beautiful.
15: You know what? And we had beautiful weather the entire time. I kept waking up on the, in the mornings, down at the ocean thinking, oh, wait till he sees how foggy it's going to be. Mm. And I'd open up the curtains and beautiful, beautiful days. It was just awesome.
0: So was there a favorite place along the 101 that made you go, wow?
15: There was a number of them. That's just, you know what? The part through Big Sur, that part of the highway has been closed for the last 3 years. It has not been open. Huh. And it just opened about 8 weeks ago.
0: Okay.
15: So that part was really, really cool. It was really scary because we're in a big truck.
0: And, yeah.
15: And so that part of it, but it was really beautiful. They kind of redid it. It was still pretty wonky though. That part, it was beautiful, but scary.
0: Okay.
15: Yeah.
0: All right. Glad to be home.
15: Glad to be home.
0: Indeed.
15: You know, I said to my husband this morning, I said, you know, because we've stayed with some wonderful people along the way, stayed in some beautiful hotels, had wonderful food, the whole thing, you know, just what vacation should be.
0: Yeah.
15: But at this point, just kind of looking around my house and stuff. And last night, we have an area in our property that we walk. It's about a mile of our property that we walk each night.
0: Uh-huh.
15: And I just said to him, it's true. There's just nothing like being home.
0: No.
15: You know, just at our place, our home.
0: Yeah.
15: And, you know.
0: It's the best.
15: Yeah.
0: Yeah.
15: Yeah.
0: Well, good for you. That's great. Well, as it relates to Green Insurance Services, what do people need to know?
15: Well, you know what? I kind of have a little bit of a takeaway from my vacation I want to talk about.
0: Okay.
15: And, you know, most of you guys know that primarily what I do at Green Insurance is Medicare supplements and working with elderly and disabled people, helping them figure out what to do with their Medicare.
0: Mm-hmm.
15: And so because of that, I feel, you know, just a little bit of a responsibility to make sure that I put stuff out sometimes into the community. And I had two things that happened on the trip that I really want to talk about because I had two people that have real dear to me that were scammed.
0: Mm.
15: And they were scammed like in ways that you wouldn't even think about.
0: Mm.
15: And one of them was my mother-in-law, and the craziest thing happened to her, so I want people to be really, really careful of this. She woke up one morning and excuse me.
0: Oh, it's all good. I know maybe there's something in the air in the studio. I don't know.
15: No, so she wakes up one morning, wasn't feeling real good, and her phone's ringing. And on her phone, it was a FaceTime.
0: Okay.
15: She didn't really think much of it. Doesn't normally get FaceTimes from people, but answered this FaceTime. Well, when she answered the FaceTime, they took an image of her face.
0: Wow.
15: And then were able to hack into her phone.
0: What?
15: And within the day, they had her bank accounts.
0: What?
15: They had everything because you know how you have to have that digital image of your face for them to release the different records
0: That's
15: and whatnot.
0: That's crazy.
15: They got all of her stuff. I mean, it was a big, big deal.
0: Man.
15: So make sure when you're out there nowadays, I mean, I don't want to scare the bejeebies out of everyone for everything, but if you don't get FaceTime phone calls on your phone, don't answer FaceTime phone calls on your phone.
0: That's scary.
15: And also, even if you do, maybe kind of suggest to people, let's not start off on FaceTime. Let's start on a regular phone call and then transition into FaceTime because you don't want people getting an image of your face.
0: That's so true.
15: Yeah.
0: Wow.
15: And it was pretty devastating. And to be there, you know, with elder people that are going through that kind of trauma when they're not supposed to. You're retired. You're supposed to be enjoying your life, not trying to figure out how to get, you know, your identity unstolen.
0: That's nuts.
15: So that happened. And then another one of them was another family member that recently, too, they invested $100,000 into somebody had come and said that the returns on this investment were at like 32% and, you know, just made it so believable and brought all this paperwork and la-di-da-di-da. And they got her, and she's a very educated person that has a lot of properties, has made very, very good choices in her life. They got her for $100,000.
0: Oh, snap.
15: So if something is too good to be true, don't believe it. Go and talk to somebody else. Talk to your investment people. Talk to your insurance people. Talk to your CPAs.
0: Yeah.
15: You know, get a second opinion. Take it to the sheriff's department.
0: Oh, boy.
15: Don't give people your money.
0: So wow, what a good reminder.
15: Yeah, I just, you know, that was one thing coming off of vacation when I was thinking about what am I could talk about at Cozy today. I thought, you know what? I want to let people know that there are really, really unscrupulous people out there. That even as something as simple now as FaceTime, you got to be careful.
0: Oh, boy. Yeah, you do. Well, that's a good reminder.
15: Yeah.
0: All right. Now, this is the time of year that there's not a lot going on with Medicare, is there?
15: There's not, except for, my office is getting phone calls just about every day.
0: Okay.
15: I think last month when I was on here, I talked about rate increases.
0: Yeah.
15: Well, the rates are going up.
0: Uh-huh.
15: And they are going up, and some of them have taken pretty dramatic leaps. And so if you're especially if you're like on an auto pay through your bank, double check. See, because a lot of times they send you a notice of premium increase. They always do.
0: Mm-hmm.
15: But people, you know,
0: don't
15: disregard them.
0: Yeah.
15: Yeah, they disregard them and whatnot. And then all of a sudden a couple, you know, you go looking in your bank account and for there's some of the med subs that have increased $50 to $60 each month per policy.
0: Wow.
15: So if you have two people in that policy, you could have $100, $120 more increase right now on their same med sub. So this is the time of year where we shop.
0: Mm-hmm.
15: And in the state of Washington, thank goodness we have guarantee issue. So if you're in a Medicare supplement plan, even if you're in 4-stage cancer or whatever and you're afraid, don't be, because in this state, if you, for any reason, you have the guarantee issue, we have the right to go from one carrier to the other.
0: Okay.
15: And we just, for us brokers, we just have to provide them a little bit of paperwork and everything to guarantee make the guarantee issue happen.
0: Right.
15: But it's a simple process. And if your rates have gone up and you're like, oh my gosh, I can't afford this, give me a call.
0: Yeah.
15: Let's talk about, you know, maybe we'll put you in a different plan with, you know, less rates depending on your circumstances.
0: Right. So you can switch that.
15: Yeah, you can switch carriers. Okay. You can switch plans.
0: There you go.
15: Yeah. So don't be afraid to call.
0: Yeah. There you go. And that's the thing. You got to have the conversation.
15: Uh-huh.
0: You don't want to just sit there and take it.
15: Right.
0: Man,
15: right.
0: Wow. And what a good reminder that you bring on these scams. They keep changing and evolving. And they're constantly looking for ways to trick us.
15: Well, and the part, I guess, that hit so home for me was the two people that these happen to are people that are smart people.
0: Yeah.
15: These are not people that, I mean, these are people that, I mean, I was shocked.
0: Wow.
15: And I mean, it takes a lot to shock me. I was pretty blown away.
0: Yeah.
15: But how easy it was for them to be tricked.
0: Oh, man.
15: So, yeah, just be careful.
0: That's right. All right. Again, Green Insurance Services, easy to find right there on Wooden.
15: Right there, right next to, right between Lake Life and Layla's.
0: You gotta like it, yeah. And go in and do a policy review. Do a checkup.
15: Yeah.
0: Right?
15: You know what? Right now with the property casualty part of it, Brian we've become a little bit more exclusive with that. Where, you know, he's got a lot of people, a lot of customers that we take care of, and he wants to do a real good job with that.
0: Mm-hmm.
15: And at this point, on single lines of stuff, if it's not something that's going to be profitable to us, we're really not taking new clients with property casualty. That's why you don't hear me pushing it.
0: Okay.
15: But if you've got something substantial, you've got something that, hey, you know what, this is kind of a big deal, and if anybody refers you to us, we're happy to take a look at your stuff. But right now, he's kind of, you know, after recovering from back surgery and stuff, he's kind of, taking a step back. We're really not pushing. Yeah. New business.
0: Gotcha.
15: There. Yeah.
0: All right. All right. Tracy Green, best number to reach at?
15: 509-888-2328.
0: Okay. There you go. Before you go, got to ask you our Vibe Sellers question of the day. Tracy, what's the worst I can fix this myself home repair moment you've ever had?
15: Well, actually, I thought of one right away when I heard this question. This word kind of cracked me up. I was a young single mom. Mm. I mean, I was probably 22, 23, and I had two little girls and lived in this really junky apartment, and that was all I could afford.
0: Yeah.
15: Like literally all I could afford.
0: Sure.
15: And, anyhow, the little chain in the toilet kept breaking. And I called the landlord, I don't even know how many times, and it was like this chain was never gonna, and this toilet, well, it was forever broken.
0: Yeah.
15: So anyhow, one day I'm sitting in there and I have this big old wad of bubble gum in my mouth and I'm just chewing away on my bubble gum and I'm pull over the back of the toilet and I reach in there and I'm trying to figure out one more time how to hook a safety pin or, you know, paper clip or whatever. And all of a sudden I just grabbed the piece of double bubble, whatever it was out of my mouth.
0: Yeah.
15: And I used it and I rubbed it all around that thing. And do you know, I lived there for probably another 6 months. That toilet never broke again.
0: It worked. The bubble gum worked.
15: The double bubble.
0: Wow.
15: I know. So sometimes when we're stuck doing something silly around the property and we don't know what to do, I'll say, honey, you want me to chew some gum?
0: Yeah. That's hilarious. Because, you know, there's the old saying, you know, it's held together with bubble gum and bailing water.
15: That was my toilet.
0: Yeah, that was your toilet. Hilarious. That's a good story, Tracy. Thanks for sharing.
15: I know I had to. I'm
0: sorry. Right. And in the meantime, Egg Bach.
15: Everything is going to be okay.
0: All right. Thank you so much.
15: Thanks, Jeff.
0: So
15: good to see you.
0: Good to see you. Bye-bye. All right. Be well. Say hi to Ryan as well. Okay. 9:34 at Community Radio, KOZI. Let's get back to your calls. Line one. Good morning. Thanks for holding.
16: Is that me, Jeff?
0: It is you indeed.
16: Yeah, this Mr. Manley calling. Actually, I'm going through Chelan right now, but I got a bunch of information for you today. It's all good stuff. My first, my American Legion hat I got it on. We are having the Veteran Service Officer will be in Chelan this Friday, 9:00, Company Creek Pizza. Be there till 10:30, then he shifts down to the Manson Parks building, and he'll be there at 11 to 12:30. So if anybody wants to check on benefits, that's the time to do it.
0: All right.
16: The next item is, Memorial Day. Memorial Day is the 25th, and up till about a week ago, we were going to cancel our Memorial Day celebration because of all the road repair in Manson. They weren't going to let us close the street. So our commander and Chief Baker worked on the county a little bit and didn't have any success. So what we're going to do now, we're going to have the event. But it's going to be at the Chelan Fire Station. So that will be the 25th at 11 o'clock at the fire station for the Memorial Day celebration.
0: Okay, what time does that go off again?
16: 11 o'clock.
0: 11. Oh, of course it does. Okay, 11 o'clock, Memorial Day at Chelan Fire Station. Okay. And will that involve both our American Legion and the VFW?
16: No, the VFW will have a parade that night at 7 o'clock. Through Chelan. There'll be several of us that's going to go down and participate in that as well.
0: Okay. Very good. Go ahead.
16: The last thing for the Legion is on the 30th, which is quite a ways away, we're going to have a barbecue, which we have every spring and every fall, Veterans Barbecue.
0: Mm-hmm.
16: And that will be at Singleton Park at from 12 to 4 on Saturday the 30th. I have brought and hamburgers and have some games. It's just a good time to get together.
0: All right. Lots going on there.
16: I got one more thing. I got a Shane's hat.
0: Okay.
16: I put on my youth fair hat. That's youth fairs is a program like 4-H held at the Manson Grange. We're in our fourth year. We're going to be at the big, huge Manson garage sale that will be at the Grange this Saturday from 9 till 3. And we're there with our table trying to raise a little money for our program.
0: All right. That's the big garage sale at the Manson Grange this Saturday from 9 to 3.
16: Yes, sir.
0: You're a busy man, Norm.
16: I try to be.
0: Well, you're succeeding, that's for sure. All right. So Veteran Services coming up on Friday, 9 o'clock at the Company Creek, and then out in Manson at Manson Parks. Big Memorial Day event at Chelan Fire Station on the 11th. come on out and, is that right? On, no, Memorial Day at 11, I should say. And then on Saturday the 30th, big barbecue at Singleton Park for veterans, noon to four, and the youth affair and Grange garage sale. You want to get out there and support that this Saturday. All right, Norm, I think we got her.
16: Okay, sounds good.
0: All right. You make it a great day, my friend.
16: All right, you too, Jeff. Thank you.
0: Okay, bye now. 938 at KOZI. Coming up in mere moments, going to visit with our friends at Roots Community School right here on Cozy.
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0: 941 at KOZI at Second Cup Time. Line 2, hello.
23: Hello, how are you?
0: I'm good. What's going on today?
23: Great. Well, I need some help with some yard work.
0: Ah.
23: And I also have a decorative grass that is free. You dig a lot of it. So it's great for holding up banks, or and it spreads real well.
0: Okay.
23: Decorative. So it's very pretty.
0: You call it decorative grass.
23: Yeah, it's variegated. So it's a light green and a dark green.
0: Uh-huh.
23: And it's very pretty. But it has decided to take over part of my landscaping where yeah. I don't want it.
0: All right.
23: So I want someone to come and dig it out, and it's beautiful. If you have a bank that needs to be a little more stable or whatever.
0: Wow, that's a good idea.
23: Grows in anything.
0: Okay.
23: Yeah.
0: All right.
23: And then I need some help with weeding, preferably somebody who knows how to use a weed eater.
0: Mm-hmm. Yeah.
23: And I have one.
0: Okay.
23: Well, I just am not in a position right now to do it.
0: All right. So you need a helping hand for yard work, weeding, and if people need decorative grass, get a hold of you.
23: Free. Dig. Yeah.
0: Free. Yes. Free decorative grass.
23: Free.
0: All right.
23: Free's a good price.
0: It is. It's fantastic. What's the best number for you?
23: 425-308-5976.
0: 5976. All right. We'll put an APB out there to see if we can scare up some help for you. But before you go, what about our Vibe Sellers question of the day? What's the worst I can fix this myself home repair moment you've ever had?
23: Well, I have been with my husband since I was 19, so I just call him.
0: Yeah.
23: And he's a Mr. Fix-It man that can do anything.
0: Does he get it done?
23: So. He does get it done. He's amazing.
0: Well, that's good. You're lucky.
23: Yeah. I am very lucky.
0: Indeed.
23: Very, very lucky. So If I can't do it, I just call him.
0: Hey, babe, I got a problem.
23: Can you please help me?
0: Yeah, there you go. All right. Hey, thanks for the call today.
23: Thank you. Have a great day.
0: You as well. 9:43 now at KOZI. Joining us in studio, excited to visit with our good friend Joe Plouffe, Roots Community School. How are you, man?
1: Good. Good to see you, Jeff. Thanks for having me today.
0: Good to see you. Always fun going on at Roots Community School. Always. And, well, May is no exception.
1: Sure.
0: You got it going on. You've got some new folks in town, too. Tell us about that.
1: Sure. Well, it's an exciting time of the school year at Roots. We're in the final stretch. And I think one of the most exciting things that we have going on is we've actually hired a new head of school, Nisha Bremeyer, who is beginning this summer with us. Mm-hmm. She and her husband, Adam, have been part of the community for years. They've got two daughters that currently attend Roots. So she's already very familiar, and it's a very meaningful community for her and her family. Nisha's originally from Chelan and is deeply connected and involved in the community. She spent years supporting local students and families as a counselor at Chelan Middle School and has also served on the board of Thrive Chelan Valley.
0: Oh, wow.
1: During the interview process, really what stood out to us was how she aligned with the mission and culture of Roots, building strong relationships with students, supporting the whole child, fostering creativity, and helping kids genuinely love learning. As a board member, we're incredibly excited about the leadership, warmth, and community connection she'll bring to her role. And we're looking forward to families getting to know her over the coming months.
0: Wow, that's exciting times.
1: Yeah.
0: All right. Well, welcome Nisha. Look forward to maybe having her in sometime.
1: Sure, sure.
0: All right. Last time y'all were here, we were excited to learn about the big musical.
1: Yes.
0: It's coming up now.
1: Yes. So the students and staff have been working on this really hard over the past month. On an annual basis, they always do a musical production during spring. This year, they're doing Finding Nemo. Uh-huh. It's always such a special event for the school and community. And they come together and they do a full-scale production, and it's honestly amazing to see the confidence and growth that happens throughout the process. This year's production is directed and choreographed. Did I say that right?
0: Choreographed. There we go.
1: Yes,
0: we'll figure it out.
1: By Bree Stockdale, and the students have been working incredibly hard preparing for the performances. So on May 20th, there is a matinee performance at 2:00 at the Performing Arts Center at the high school. And also there's an evening performance at 6:30 on May 20th. And there's a 6:30 performance on May 21st.
0: Wow.
1: This event is free and open to the community with donations welcome. And we're also going to have a bake sale table during the performances.
0: Wow.
1: So there's more information available at our website, rootscommunityschool.com, for those that are interested.
0: Okay. And that's coming up next week on the 20th and 21st.
1: Correct.
0: Okay. Very good. And also, I think last time we discussed open enrollment.
1: Correct. So enrollment has been really, really strong, Jeff. We're very excited about that. Several of our classes are already full, which we're very excited about, but we do still have some limited space remaining in a few programs, including 3 remaining spots in kindergarten and some in preschool as well.
0: Mm-hmm.
1: For families who may be exploring educational options or are curious about Roots, this would be a great time to reach out, schedule a tour, and learn more about our approach. As a reminder, at Roots, we focus heavily on project-based learning, individualized instruction, creativity, outdoor education, and really developing confident, engaged learners.
0: Yeah.
1: It's a very connected and hands-on learning environment, and we're very proud of the community we built.
0: Well, and it really is a community. I mean, I've had the high pleasure and honor of working with you folks in some fundraising capacity, and you guys really pull together. And you're like a family. You really are.
1: Sure. Yeah. And one of the big successes we recently had is actually 2 weeks ago, we had our first annual Roots Golf Tournament at Bear Mountain.
0: Very cool.
1: It was a resounding success. We had a lot of great sponsors, had a ton of fun, and raised some good money for scholarships for students in need.
0: And how'd you shoot?
1: My team, Jeff, shot pretty good. We had one group that had a tremendous amount of success that came in first place. And so, we were really happy for them. But more importantly, it was a beautiful day. Raised some money to support scholarships for kids, and we're really happy about it.
0: That's great. All right. Anything else we want to get out to the community in general?
1: So, you know, as we wrap up the year, there's a couple of just really fun year-end traditions that we like to do. One of them that we're very proud of is on Tuesday, June 2nd, there's a combination of cleanup day and field day as well. So our campus is currently located at 503 East Highland, where the old hospital was. And what the students do is they start walking down to Don Morse Park for field day. But in the process of walking down to Don Morse Park, we divide up and actually do a cleanup and pick up litter off of the streets on the way down there.
0: Very cool.
1: And so on that day, if you see some of our students,

0: communityschool.com that has a boatload of information about programs, upcoming events, and enrollment information. And to stay what's up to date and what's happening at Roots throughout the year, you can follow us on Instagram and Facebook or sign up for our monthly email newsletter through our website. And just want to say thanks for having me on. We hope to see the community out supporting our students at Finding Nemo.
1: Excellent. Well, it's always good to have you, Joe.
0: Yeah.
1: And you always bring in the fun and the good news about Roots Community School.
0: Sure.
1: Before you take off, though, Joe Plouffe, need to get your take on this Vibe Sellers question of the day. What's the worst I can fix this myself moment that you've ever had?
0: So, Jeff, it was less of a I can fix this moment and more of a I can improve this moment.
1: Okay. Okay.
0: So I was intrigued a couple years ago. I was at the hardware store and I saw one of these magnetic strips, heavy duty magnetic strips that you can mount on a wall.
1: Okay.
0: And it's kind of slick because it's for tools. You can put, you know, you can put a hammer up there, your screwdrivers, anything metal.
1: Yes.
0: And so I said, this is really slick. Let me put this up. And so it required, me finding a stud to put this in my garage. Okay. So I get out my handy dandy trusty stud finder.
1: Yeah.
0: Go through and, you know, it's beeping. It's acting kind of funny, but I figured, hey, it's been a while. Weird. Whatever.
1: Yeah.
0: Okay. So I mark where I think the studs are. Okay. And I start drilling in and I think, oh, that feels right. Whatever. And so I drill it in, think it's mounted, start putting things up there. Turns out those weren't studs. The batteries were very, very low in my stud finder. And so I went ahead and replaced the batteries, got accurate readings on where the studs were at, and redid the whole thing. Oh, however, cool. To the chagrin of myself and my family, there's a lot of unnecessary holes in the wall in the garage that don't look very good.
1: No.
0: Fortunately, it's in a corner. It's out of sight, out of mind. Every time my wife and family sees that, I'm reminded about what a doofus I was. But you know, fortunately, they don't see it that often.
1: Yeah.
0: And so, that's the and it got hung, and it's a really cool tool. I'm able to hang anything that's metal on there, and it works just fine. So,
1: now that it doesn't pull out of the wall.
0: No, and it doesn't pull out. It's secure now, so I'm happy about that. So yeah.
1: That's a good one.
0: Yeah.
1: That's a good one. Joe Plouffe, thank you so much.
0: Yeah, thanks, Jeff.
1: We appreciate you.
0: There you go.
1: 9:52 at KOZI. Time's running short. You want to jump on 509-682-4033.
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3: 956 at KOZI, joining us from Spectrum Eye Care, my good friend, Dr. Nathan Scott. How are you?
5: I'm doing awesome. I hope everybody's having a great week. I mean, the weather, boy, the weather lately. Ooh,
3: yeah.
5: So good.
3: So good.
5: So good.
3: You could hear that in a song. Hey, I got to tell you, I normally don't just say things like this, but you are rocking the beard.
5: Oh, thank you.
3: I mean, you grow a beard like, man, that's crazy.
5: Give me a couple days.
3: Yeah, I know. It's like a shrub for you, isn't it? Just boom.
5: It happens. You know, it's a blessing and a cursing. There's days I'm like, oh, man, I'd love to just not have the 5 o'clock shadow all the time.
3: But you wear it well.
5: Every once in a while, my face just feels like it needs a break from shaving.
3: Yeah, I know.
5: I'm like, you know what? It's just time to let it grow.
3: Yeah.
5: So.
3: Wow.
5: Yeah.
3: So how long does it take you to grow that?
5: Ten minutes. This is about a couple weeks.
3: Is it really?
5: Yeah.
3: Wow, that's very impressive.
5: I know.
3: All right. Well, I know you didn't come on to talk about your beard.
5: Especially on radio. It sounds awesome. I wish I could see it, but that's why you need to go to the KOZI webcast. Check it out.
3: Yeah, check it out online.
5: Yeah.
3: There he is.
5: There I am.
3: There it is. Yeah. All right. Time is running short at Spectrum Eye Care for Dr. Nathan Scott.
5: Yes. If you don't know, where have you been? A few months ago, I announced that I'm retiring from practicing in Washington State.
3: Right.
5: Not for just one reason.
3: Uh-huh.
5: Okay. I mean, it's time for me. I'm of the age where I need to start stepping it down, inching towards retirement. So I'll still be practicing, but not in Washington State.
3: Mm-hmm.
5: I want to free myself from business ownership. For reasons we talked about a few second cups ago, the red tape, the voter, and much more often legislative enacted taxes and fees. And, you know, business is just no longer looked at in the same way in Washington State.
3: Yeah.
5: If you don't like my opinion, you don't have to like it, but it's my opinion, so I'm going with it, okay?
3: Yeah.
5: Being a native Washingtonian, I think back to when I was in my teenage years, and the employers I worked for, I was very appreciative of what they did for me, and always thought, hey man, they deserve an honest day's effort from me, so I'm going to give it to them. And I just appreciate my past employers for everything that they gave to me, provided to me, work experience, et cetera, et cetera. And then you think about, I was thinking about Amazon, Starbucks, Microsoft, all these, I mean, global corporations out of Washington State.
3: Yeah, they're moving.
5: Would that happen? Would they be able to develop in the same way with the same success in today's current Washington State political you make it, we take it environment?
3: Yeah.
5: I don't know, but I have my reservations on it. Okay.
3: Yeah.
5: So this is not the same Washington I grew up in. I'm also looking forward to divesting myself of owning a eye clinic, a healthcare clinic, if you will, a specialty clinic. And if you're like, well, what's going on there? Well, I mean, there's always something. But as we talked about last second cup, the Washington Medical Commission, this is basically the medical commission that oversees medical doctors, not optometrists, Why am I talking about them?
0: Yeah, why?
5: Because they decided. They didn't have to. There was no lawful mandate for them to get involved in optometry, but they have decided to interject their politics into optometry in a roundabout way. So,
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6: Has a choice on Lisa Brady, Fox News, that bottom line from the Pentagon.
7: I would encourage them to think wisely about their next moves and to take the opportunity to open the straits. They have that choice to make.
6: Joint Chiefs Chairman General Dan Kane at a Senate hearing where there were bipartisan calls for more information on a record defense budget request and the cost of the current conflict. President Trump says a diplomatic solution is still possible, but that a ceasefire is on life support. Higher energy costs fueling hotter inflation. Consumer prices up more than expected in April, 0.6 of a point for the month and 3.8% year over year.
8: So much for Trump's promise to bring down costs on day one. 3.8%, the highest in 3 years.
6: Senate Minority Leader Chuck Schumer also warning the president could sell out to China during this week's summit in Beijing. President Trump argues he's changed the business relationship with China for the better and that gas prices will drop quickly when the conflict with Iran ends. The Senate just voting to put the president's Fed chair nominee, Kevin Warsh, onto the Federal Reserve Board of Governors. 51-45, with Pennsylvania's John Fetterman the only Democrat in favor. A vote confirming Warsh as chairman still to come, expected today or tomorrow. A medical examiner says the man who was struck and killed by an airplane taking off in Denver over the weekend died by suicide after scaling a remote fence and walking onto a runway. However, the 41-year-old did not leave a note.
9: Investigators are out continuing to contact family and others who knew him to see if there are additional information that we can learn about his motivations.
6: Denver Police Chief Ron Thomas also asking anyone else with information to reach out to Denver police. The collision sparked an engine fire on that Frontier Airlines jet, forcing passengers to evacuate and injuring 12. 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
6: A top judge in Pennsylvania drops his party affiliation.
14: Pennsylvania Supreme Court Justice David Wecht, who's Jewish, saying he's no longer a registered Democrat. That while anti-Semitic rhetoric comes from both sides, it's becoming more prominent on the left, increasingly moving from the fringe to the mainstream. And that it's the duty of all good people to fight this virus and to do so before it's too late. Wecht says his jurisprudence and adjudication has always been independent, that his voting registration will now reflect that independence. And as Democrats still hold a 4-2 majority on Pennsylvania's high court.
6: Fox's Jeff Manasso. Attorneys for Tiger Woods lose a fight over his medical records at a court hearing in his Florida DUI case.
15: At a Martin County court hearing in Stuart, Florida Tuesday, Judge Darren Steele ruled that prescription medical records for 15-time major golf champion Tiger Woods must be turned over to prosecutors, who will try to prove that Woods was under the influence when he clipped his Range Rover into a landscaping truck March 27th on Jupiter Island, Florida, before Woods' vehicle rolled over. Tiger Woods' attorney, Douglas Duncan, argued for privacy of these records. Both sides agreed to a protective order to keep the sensitive information from being made public. After the accident, Woods was found to have two hydrocodone painkillers in his pocket. He has pleaded not guilty to charges and requested a jury trial. Jared Max, Fox News.
6: A few days after the crash, the judge had approved a Woods request to travel out of the county for comprehensive inpatient treatment. Rain could help firefighters in South Florida.
0: There are two

0: active wildfires in South Florida. The Max Road Fire in the Broward County Everglades is the larger of the two, burning more than 17 square miles with 60% containment reported. Firefighters are working to keep those flames away from residential areas. People are told to be ready to leave if necessary and stay inside if smoke makes breathing difficult.
1: Fox's Chris Foster. The other fire near Florida City is 50% contained. Stocks are lower. The Nasdaq's down 496. I'm Lisa Brady, Fox News.
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9: Welcome to the Brian Kilmeade Show. Hope everyone's having a great day. I'm Mary Walter sitting in for Brian Kilmeade. 866-408-7669 is my number, or you can reach out to me on X. Just tag me in a post on X at Mary Walter Radio with no S on that, Mary Walter Radio. But do that after we speak with our guest, Edward Lawrence. You know him from the Fox Business Network. Edward, thank you so much for joining me here on the Brian Kilmeade Show.
10: Mary, thanks for having me.
9: So much to talk about. Where should we start? How about the president leaving today to head to China? And well, tell us first, what's the focus of this trip? Because he's bringing a lot of CEOs with him, isn't he?
10: He is. And the president has been doing what the administration is now calling commercial diplomacy around the globe. And he has these CEOs in tow. And he looks for America First policy related to how can we improve America's business. You know, one of the CEOs, there's about 16 of them that are going with him. I mean, huge names. Talking about Tim Cook from Apple. Elon Musk is going. We know him from Tesla, as well as Jane Fraser from Citibank, Qualcomm. The CEO of Boeing is going. Now, some of these companies may see a boom when they leave. For example, we are expecting Boeing to get an announcement in China that China is making a large purchase from the airliner. We're also soon to see the president try and push soybeans. We know that the Chinese love American soybeans. They're one of the largest consumers of soybeans around the globe. And they're buying 25 million tons of soybeans. That's the agreement that has been made between starting this year going through 2028. The president wants them to up that. So there is a very big commercial aspect to this. Also, Iran is going to be on the list. That's something China wants to talk about because they import about 80 to 90% of the oil from Iran goes to China, and they get it at a severe discount. So what's happening now is China, their energy costs are increasing because they're having to buy at full price on the open market.
9: China seems to be straddling the fence here, playing both sides, right? Because they have incredible influence over Iran. Obviously, Iran needs them because of what you just said. China buys so much of their oil. So what happens, though, if President Trump tries to get a cut of that oil that is coming out of Iran? I would assume he's going to try to somehow make sure that America benefits from that, because we're the ones doing the hard lifting with Iran, right? We're the ones who are leading the charge. We're the ones that are spending the money in order to stop Iran from developing a nuclear weapon to basically destroy all of the surrounding countries, if not further. So how does that affect China if we're going to benefit from it?
10: Well, and he has a blueprint for this, right? Venezuela. So when we when Maduro was arrested by the United States. The new leader, Darcy Rodriguez, is working with the president, where the U.S. is now taking the Venezuelan oil and selling it on the open market, taking some of it sort of a finder's fee, if you want to call it, for the United States, but most of it going back to Venezuela to rebuild the country. He wants to bring that plan, or that plan has been working in Venezuela, that could be used in Iran if he could find a leadership that would work with them. Sure, the Chinese would be very nervous about this going forward, but they also have – they're a large importer. First of all, they are not energy self-sufficient. They are a large importer of oil. They import something like 11 million barrels a day. So they do need oil. They get it from Russia. They get it on the open market. They used to get it from Venezuela. They no longer get that. And then they get it from Iran, which has now severely been curtailed in trying to get the oil from that. Yet this is it's a game that Chinese has been playing both sides. They would like to see an end to this. They would like to see that Iranian oil flow again to China. So it'll be very interesting to watch the conversations and the maneuvering from the Chinese, where they don't want to upset President Trump too much, but yet they want to get their agenda through. And their agenda is multifaceted. It's not just this energy part. China really wants the most advanced semiconductor chips from the United States. The president has blocked that, and from NVIDIA. It's very interesting. Not on the list of CEOs going to China is Jensen Huang from NVIDIA. So China, that's the eye on the ball for China, is artificial intelligence. The energy stuff they can weather, but it'll be interesting to see how the conversations go between this push and pull for energy or technology.
9: You know, it's so wrapped up with Iran, obviously, a lot of this, because energy, because all of this requires energy, all of this AI, and we're starting all of the move forward into the future with being the first ones with AI and the chips and all this stuff requires energy, which is why you're seeing so many people in small town America where there used to be a farm not wanting data centers and things like that because it sucks up the water and and the electric. So Iran is deeply involved in all of this because of the energy aspect of it. But I would assume that President Trump doesn't want that to be the focus. He doesn't want to talk about Iran. He wants to talk about what this trip is supposed to be about with a summit on technology and all the things that you were just talking about with the chips and all that other stuff. So how can the president avoid that, or is that really going to be part of this? What do you think?
10: Yeah, and that's been the problem is Iran is starting to dominate this conversation. And China had originally come out last week and said, we would like to see this finished by the time President Trump visits China. That has not happened. And Iran also knows this. They're also trying to not give President Trump a win going into China. And that could play into the strength dynamic. You know, as President Trump is coming in on a strong footing, Iran is trying to erode that strong footing by saying, hey, look, you still have this problem over here. But, you know, for the U.S., the deliverables are status quo in terms of the rare earth minerals being exported around the globe. China had stopped that early last year, and sort of put the world on notice that they control 90% of the processing of rare earth minerals and now about 60% of the mining. So you've seen, again, this diplomacy, commercial diplomacy, President Trump going around the globe, gobbling up, making agreements to do rare earth minerals to put the U.S. on good footing going forward. So the U.S. wants to keep this status quo, keep the rare earths flowing. They also, the U.S. side also wants Boeing. They want to see that big purchase of airliners. They also want to see more soybeans being bought. From the Chinese side, they want that technology. They want to see the semiconductors. So going into this meeting, Iran was not the top priority for China. That may have shifted, but at the moment, it was not the top priority for this meeting. It was getting American technology and keeping the status quo, because China right now is stealing intellectual property from U.S. companies in droves. None of those rules have changed. So anything that goes into China, any company that goes into China, will basically anticipate that they're going to lose some sort of intellectual property going and make that adjustment. So China wants to keep the status quo on that front, but wants this technology to be imported.
9: So why wasn't the CEO of NVIDIA invited on this trip? It seems like he would be one of the first ones on the list.
10: Yeah, and I think it has to do with the fact that the U.S. is not going to lift that embargo of the most advanced chips. The U.S., the president has made it clear, the U.S. needs to keep its competitive advantage when it comes to AI around the globe, especially with China not being a good actor when it comes to hacking. Well, if you add AI to that mix, it could get a lot worse. So he wants to make sure that the most advanced chips, the president does, most advanced chips do not go into the wrong hands. So I think that Jensen Huang is selling in droves the less powerful chips in China. But at this point, there's no advantage for NVIDIA at the moment to go in because those most advanced chips are not going to be sold there.
9: So you mentioned Cuba, Venezuela. President Trump is reshaping the global landscape, right? And he's doing it through what he knows best, economics. Right. He's using the forces of economics in order to reshape the power structure in the world. China lost a lot when we took over Venezuela. When he went into Venezuela, picked out Maduro. Now all that Venezuelan oil comes into the Gulf of America. Cuba's next. He's made no bones about Cuba being next. Right. That would have been China's base in our hemisphere, not far at all, obviously, from the United States. So with Trump reshaping the world that way, two questions. Number one, does that put China in a defensive position? And, let's do that one first. Does that put China in a defensive position?
10: Yeah, no, he's absolutely reshaping the influence that China had, which was growing in our hemisphere. They had a foothold in Venezuela, and they were expanding their ties in Venezuela. In Cuba, they had expanded a submarine base or a ship base that could be used for submarines in Cuba. That's on our doorstep. So, and the president is certainly reshaping all of that. For the most part, the Chinese have been driven out of Venezuela at the moment. The negotiations are going on behind the scenes between the U.S. and Cuba. Should that sort of rise up to get the attention after the Iran situation is taken care of, that would certainly then push China out of this sphere of influence. And they have to be looking at this. What I've noticed or what I've seen with China, because I do keep up with some of these things, is China is making more deals now in Africa. So they have originally through their Belt and Road Initiative, they exported sort of their money, but then they made unrealistic benchmarks for the countries to pay back that money. And when those unrealistic benchmarks were not met, China then confiscated that. They did that with ports, specifically in Africa. So they're trying to control the entire supply chain. So I've seen greater now involvement with China in Africa because maybe the Chinese are looking, say, okay, we've lost what's happened in Venezuela. We've lost what's happened in the hemisphere closest to the United States. Let's take what is available to us at a faster pace, and then we can come back and see what we can do about the United States. So I have seen more moves from China in Africa.
9: The second question, the changes that President Trump is invoking through his economic pressure and his economic moves, which is different than any president before him. He's approaching the world order totally differently. Can it last past his presidency? Or is this something that can be easily undone by a Democrat just committing just executive order after executive order, totally upending it all?
10: Well, he can easily be undone. Look at what happened with the Biden administration.
9: Right,
10: I mean, you saw
9: exactly
10: the disaster that happened when he flooded the area with money. We moved out of Iran. We made deals with Iran, sending them money. You saw exactly what happened. Iran's influence started to increase, and then we had problems with the Houthis. We had problems with Hezbollah. We had problems with the proxies. So you completely see what President Trump was doing in his first term. He's trying to replicate that in his second term in a bigger scale. The answer is yes, it could be undone by another president. It depends on what the American voters decide to do. Or another president could come in and say, hey, look at the gains that was made by President Trump. Let's keep those gains going. So it depends on the person, I think, who comes in. But clearly you're seeing Democrats move farther to the left, and it's sort of an anti-Trump agenda. So whatever he did, doesn't matter what it is, blinders on, will just undo it. And I think that you might see that should a Democrat win in 2028. If a Republican wins, say J.D. Vance or Marco Rubio or one of the other Republicans who rises up, they will see the gains that the president's making. Because what's happening now, if you take a step back, the investments the president talks about, the trillions of dollars, they will eventually become manufacturing that opens facilities here for long-term growth in our industry. Now, that process is taking a little bit longer than the president thought. The investments made last year are starting to come online maybe summer, end of summer this year. So you're going to really start to see a boom, and he has set this leg of the tripod up so the economy can really take off. He's got trade deals, he's got deregulation, and he's got lower taxes. And that has been his success formula in his first administration, and he's carrying that through the second administration.
9: I have about a minute and a half left, and you had mentioned soybeans and farmers.
10: Yeah.
9: I would like to see more farmers thrive than see their farms plowed over for data centers and townhouse and condos. So is there anything else? Because I think that that's a block that really needs attention. Is there anything that the president is doing to help farmers that we haven't really heard about?
10: Well, so yes, yes and no. The president loves farmers, as we know, in this country, and he has tried to bolster them where they had issues. They offered the $30 billion loan guarantees for the farmers. They're looking at increasing the ethanol portion of gasoline. Now, part of that ethanol is made with corn, which then directly helps farmers. So if he expands the time that the U.S. is able to use ethanol and expands the areas that are able to use ethanol, that would also help farmers. And it could possibly push up the price of some food, but I talked to the agriculture secretary who said that she would like to see maybe some farmers have a little bit more money, but it won't significantly increase the price of food. So there's a balance that goes on. But again, to keep that core heartland going and producing food for the U.S. people. We don't want to get into a position where we're reliant on China or another country for our food supply. And that is another thing the president is keen on, to make sure that we're self-sufficient. So
9: yeah,
10: it's very interesting to see the moves that he's making. And one of the things the U.S. has realized, that the soybean farmers are reliant on China. So when China has used them as a pawn earlier this year, the president stepped in quickly to try and fix that and stop that. So I think the president is very keen on farmers, and he's very sensitive to their issues, and he wants to put America first, but also farmers first.
9: Yeah, it's just so sad to see what's happened. I'm in the People's Socialist Republic of New Jersey. That was once the Garden State. And I think there's approximately like two farm stands left in the entire state. That's it.
10: Right.
9: They've all been plowed over.
10: And didn't they try to eminent domain one of them?
9: Yeah. They do it all the time.
10: Yeah.
9: Eminent domain for low-income housing. It's everywhere, and it's really, really sad. Edward Lawrence, thank you so much for making us smarter. It's just fascinating. Thank you for your time.
10: Mary, thank you. I appreciate it.
9: Have a great rest of your week. 866-408-7669 is my number if you want to jump in. If you can't get to the phone, you can always reach out to me on X. Tag me in a post at Mary Walter Radio. No S, just Mary Walter Radio. More coming up on the Brian Kilmeade Show.
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0: show that's getting you talking. 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
1: Supreme courts around the country in the news, most notably Virginia's Supreme Court. But Pennsylvania's Supreme Court also has a little something going on, so let me share it with you. A Supreme Court justice from Pennsylvania, his name is David Wecht. He just released a statement, and he announced that he's changing his party affiliation from Democrat to independent. Let me read it to you and tell you what he says here. This is just part of it. I'm not going to read it all because, you know, there's a lot of other stuff in there. But the important parts I got for you. He said, in 1998, my wife and I were married at Pittsburgh's Tree of Life Congregation, on whose board of trustees I served. 20 years later, in the very same sanctuary where our wedding occurred, the worst massacre of Jews in American history was perpetrated. That terror came from the right. Jew hatred has always festered on the fringe of that sector. In the years that have followed, that same hatred has grown on the left. Increasingly, it has moved from the fringe to the mainstream. It is the duty of all good people to fight this virus and to do so before it is too late. My jurisprudence and adjudication have always been independent, and they always will be. Now my voting registration reflects that independence as well. From 1998 to 2001, years that preceded my judicial career, I served as vice chair of the Pennsylvania Democratic Party. In the quarter century that has passed since then, the Democratic Party has changed. Nazi tattoos, jihadist chants, intimidation, and attacks at synagogues and other hateful anti-Jewish invective and actions are minimized, ignored, and even coddled. Acquiescence to Jew hatred is now disturbingly common among activists, leaders, and many elected officials in the Democratic Party. I can no longer abide this, so I won't. I am no longer registered with any political party. And he goes on to say there have been other great civilizations in the past, and almost all of them have deteriorated and declined when Jew hatred grew and metastasized. So he's out.

0: I'm Maria Bartiromo, and this is the Fox Business Report.
1: The major averages are lower in afternoon trading, with shares of some of the hottest chip stocks over the past month tumbling as the tech trade pulls back from record levels. Following CPI data that showed that April inflation surged to 3.8% on an annual basis, driven by a spike in gas prices. The hot CPI reading supports higher for longer interest rates. AI-fueled momentum is cooling, with the Magnificent Seven big cap tech stocks mostly lower, led by Tesla and Amazon. However, shares of Apple are up 0.5% and on track for a record close. Shares of Intel are sinking nearly 9%, and other semiconductor companies are pulling back after a Monday rally that sent many of them to record highs. Investors might just be taking profits. And airline stocks are losing altitude today as the price of oil spikes. That's your Fox Business Report. I'm Hillary Barsky, invested in you.
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0: He's so busy, he'll make your head spin. It's Brian Kilmeade.
1: And welcome back to the Brian Kilmeade Show. How are you? I am Mary Walter sitting in for Brian. You can find me on the socials at Mary Walter Radio. My live cast is tonight, 7:15 p.m. Eastern Time. It's live on YouTube and Rumble and Getter. And you just look for Mary Walter Radio on any of those platforms. And you can leave comments, ask questions. We have a great guest tonight. You're going to have to tune in to see who it is, though. Ooh, tease. It's someone who has been on before, but a long time ago. And this person, Gay, said, I can give you 20 minutes. I said, okay. And then he talked for an hour 40 and told some of the best stories ever. So it's going to be very interesting tonight. And, of course, you add to it. And then the audio is available on Apple Podcasts, Spotify, and Spreaker. Again, look for Mary Walter Radio. All right. Interesting piece in Axios that Allison sent to me. And it's so, okay, so it's this weird, all right, just follow me. And they talk about Las Vegas. Now, Las Vegas, I'm going to add this to this story. Las Vegas, we know, has kind of been floundering. People aren't going to Las Vegas anymore. And I don't know why. I've never been to Vegas. To me, it's like an adult version of Disney, but it's gotten very, very, very expensive. So I think that's one of the reasons why people aren't going to Vegas. They're like, this is ridiculous. And why else? Because Sin City, as it's been known, is right in the palm of your hand for most stuff. And the big three once forbidden vices, weed, right? Drugs, gambling, and porn. But you can walk down the street in pretty much almost any town and buy weed, or just go into Manhattan and walk around and you'll be high within 15 minutes because it stinks to high holy heaven in Manhattan. It's horrific. I don't like the smell. So I hate being in Manhattan because it is everywhere. Hate it. Gambling and porn, you can do right on your phone, right? There's no shame to it anymore. I was in our little local bar on the Kentucky Derby Day, and all these guys are on their phones, you know, placing bets and doing all this other stuff. So you don't have to go to Vegas anymore, right? It's all right there. It used to be, you know, what happens in Vegas stays in Vegas. Well, there's nothing shameful to stay in Vegas anymore, right? We've kind of normalized a bunch of these things that used to be sinful, you know, and kind of dangerous and edgy. And that's why you went to Vegas, right? Oh, they're going to Vegas. Woohoo. You know, that was once one of those things, but it's become kind of Disney-fied in the sense of themes. You know, you've got the New York hotel, and you've got the Venice one, and they're almost like theme parks for adults. So, and this piece goes on to say that the government did not turn a blind eye to most of these behaviors that we once considered vices. They encouraged it, and they're scaling what we used to call sin. They're scaling it up in real time. He quotes a Substacker named Derek Thompson and points out that in a 2023 Wall Street Journal poll, Americans said that patriotism, religion, and having children and community all mattered less to them than in years before. So these are the things that once were the cornerstones of our society, being patriotic. Religion played a huge game in it. Having children, building a family, and being part of a community all mattered. And now that is dwindling. But you know what matters more now? The only thing that people say matters more? Money. That's what they now say matters more, money. Now, a lot of that has to do with the economy, obviously, but I'm willing to bet that back in the Great Depression with the Dust Bowl and all that stuff that was going on, people still would have said that their family matters most, or their relationship with God, something like that mattered more than money, that they wouldn't trade their family for money. But that's changed. And is that because what used to be considered sinful no longer is, and we can make money through gambling on our phones, right? And you can pop up a weed shop, you can make money. There's no sin in selling that, right? So have we shifted our vices? Not only have we shifted our vices, or are there any vices anymore? like child porn, right? But you've got a movement out to normalize pedophilia. It's not, they can't help it. Right. There is actually a fringe group like that. And nothing's shocking anymore. I guess that's my question. Nothing is shocking anymore. So where do we go from here? Does behavior have to become more and more outlandish in order to be shocking? 866-408-7669. And it happened quickly. And not only that, but the government is monetizing it via taxes. So the government is not turning a blind eye. The government was the governor on that pedal of, you know, testing the boundaries. The government would go, yeah, it's not cool. Sorry. Not, you know, not near a school zone. Instead, we're trotting drag queens into schools to read storybooks to kindergartners. You know, the teaching of sex ed to kids in third grade and putting it in a cartoon book so it's fun. So I'm just curious, is that why, like, I read this piece and I jumped to, is this why we see these, like, gangs of kids who just rampage through a neighborhood and just trash stores and take whatever they want, and there's no governor on behavior anymore, in my humble opinion? The government was always there to kind of put the brakes. So you're a bad parent, whatever. The government was there like, you know what, fine, we're going to take your kid, he's going to juvie. The GV doesn't exist anymore. Nobody goes to jail anymore. He goes on to say in this piece that not long ago you might have gone to jail for smoking pot, let alone selling it, but now it is legal. It is a primary tax engine for nearly half the country. 24 states plus DC have legalized recreational marijuana. 40 states allow medical use. Medical use I don't have a problem with. I'm out on the whole recreational use. I have plenty of friends who do it. No big deal to them. Not my thing. We do not partake because it's not legal on a federal level. So my husband, being a doctor, cannot, partake of gummies or anything like that, because if he's ever drug tested, you know, it stays in your hair for 30 days. He could lose his ability to write prescriptions. So, the drugs, I think the ones that you need, the, like, opiates and that kind of thing. He could lose his privileges to do that because it is not legal on a federal scale, and he is not Hunter Biden. Also, if you own a firearm, when you sign the federal firearms card, it says, you know, do you take any substances, addictive substances that are prohibited? And you sign on a sign there, say, no, I do not. Well, you're lying, because on a federal level, marijuana is not legal. And again, you're not Hunter Biden. So we stay away from it. Not our thing. But I know a lot of people who do. States have collected nearly $25 billion in cannabis tax revenue since the first legal sales began in 2014. That's according to the Marijuana Policy Project. 2024 alone set a record at $4.4 billion. California alone topped $1 billion in revenue. 866-408-7669. Let's go to Sandra in the People's Socialist Republic of... I have to take a break here. All right. So we'll go, I want to talk about betting coming up and porn. And, you know, plenty of people I know sit there and they're gambling on the horse races or whatever, right on their phone. I never saw gambling as advice, but as a vice. But when you look at the numbers, maybe, you'll change your mind. People betting money they don't have. All right, that's all coming up. Don't go anywhere. You're listening to The Brian Kilmeade Show.
0: Both sides, all opinions. It's Brian Kilmeade.

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1: And welcome back. So, great piece in Axios entitled Behind the Curtain, Scaling Sin. And basically, what the author is saying is that we have, Sin City is no longer sinful, right? Sin City. Because half the stuff that you used to be able to do in Vegas is now totally legal, right? Porn's everywhere. So is gambling. It's not shocking anymore, Sin City.

0: you know, they reach a low mm-hmm. point, and then they turn to God. Most people didn't have the opportunity to act out. Nowadays, anybody can act out. Like you say, they got their phones with them. They got all this stuff around them. But I still think it, I guess I'm an optimist. I have faith that it's all going to be good in the end. But a lot of people, you know, I saw a lot of people die from their addictions. And, you know, they're going to have to come back and do, I believe in reincarnation. They're going to have to come back and learn how to do it again. But it all ultimately leads to illumination, you know, something better. So no matter how bad it looks, you gotta keep the faith.
1: Yeah, that's very interesting, because we are seeing a revitalization, especially with young men who are coming back to church. And where the young men go, a lot of times the young women follow. And so we are seeing that. And I think it's cyclical. We saw that in the 60s in this country. We saw this cover of Time magazine where people were coming to sunrise services on the beach in California. It was all the hippies. It was a very, you know.
0: I was out there in the 60s and the 70s.
1: Yeah, see, there you go.
0: The golden years, they were great.
1: so now, but that's changed, and a lot of those people became the man that they were all against, right? They all became in power, and now you're starting to see it again. So I wonder if it is a cyclical thing, but I just worry about where do we go for shock value now? That's the thing I worry about. Patty, thank you so much for joining me and kicking it off here on the Brian Kilmeade Show. 866-408-7669. Let's go to betting. You have a betting machine right in your pocket. You have the app. More than half of American men ages 18 to 49 have an account with an online sports book. 63% of bettors said that they would bet $100 or more in one day. 31% reported having someone expressed concerns about their sports betting. That's more than 23% last year. So it's on the rise. A UCLA study found that bankruptcy rates and debt collection amounts rose in states that legalized sports betting, with young men in low income areas hit hardest. Prediction markets have raised the stakes beyond sports now. So you can now put money on, you know, chaos and destruction. You can gamify the outcome of a war. The money at stake is huge. April saw a 1,200% year-over-year increase in trading volume for Polymarket and Kalshi combined, according to the Wall Street Journal. People betting with money that they don't have. But the government isn't there to control these things anymore, because they realized that they can make money off of it. They can take their fair share of your winnings. So the government threw up its hands and said, we don't care. Go for it. Because cha-ching, it's money in my pocket. Chris, listening on WABC in New York. Chris, welcome. You're on the Brian Kilmeade Show. Hello.
2: Good morning. You know, I am listening to you, and I can tell that we're in the same generation. We're both Generation X.
1: Yes.
2: And I've been to Vegas once, and when I lived in Colorado for 8 years, and I was having a conversation with somebody prior to me going to Vegas on a business trip, or I mixed pleasure with business. I was in Utah, and I made a two-hour drive through the desert to go to Vegas. This man said to me, Vegas is a very polarizing place. You either love it or you hate it. And I think kind of expanding upon the things that you're saying, a lot of society, like certain behaviors aren't acceptable or condoned now that were part of a normal way of life, like when we grew up with, like, say, the bar and the nightclub and the music scene, where our society is shifting more to a voyeuristic type society with the younger generation with the internet. Like, when you go out and see DJs or live bands that play danceable kind of music, men and women don't dance together anymore. This has been going on for 10 or 12 years now, where you even see, you know, boyfriends and girlfriends go out and they don't dance with one another. Or if it's in peer groups, you know, whether you're in a college town where there's good music or someplace else, it'll be like the men all hang out and dance together with one another, and the women all hang out and dance together with one another. And this has been going on since like 2014, and it just keeps getting more that way. But, you know, it used to be like when we would go out, I'm sure if you went out, you have a man that you didn't know come up and start dancing with you, and you either say yes or no, or you walk away, and it was

0: it wasn't a big deal. And nowadays, you know, the younger generation, they just, there's so little social interaction on that level. Everything is just off of the internet voyeuristic aspect. And then
1: The social skills are not there, and I blame COVID for some of that, but also before COVID, I would watch my nieces on the beach with their friends, and they're all just Snapchatting each other. They're snapping, or they're chatting, whatever they said. And it's just like, you're sitting in a circle with each other on the beach. Why don't you talk to each other? But they don't know how to do that. But I'm starting to see that change too with, again, you know, these groups that go to, for instance, in New York, St. John's is a St. John's Catholic Church, big deal, and they now have a social beforehand where they all get together and talk, and they're starting to learn that they need that social connection, and they're getting it from going back to church. So to me, I think that's great, and you're absolutely right. They need to get back to being social. Chris, thank you so much for joining me here on the Brian Kilmeade Show. Yeah, it's important. You've got to be social, and they're learning that. Let's quickly go to Jessica in San Antonio. Jessica, I got about 1 minute here. Hi.
2: Hi. Good morning, Mary. What's up?
1: Well, I got 1 minute, so go.
2: So I wanted to talk about earlier when you said that you drive a Jeep and we need to have more reasonable cars and, you know, with this gas thing. I am a combat vet. I did invade Afghanistan. I did invade Iraq. And we went in and we set up the fuel phones initially. And what is really crucial is that these aircraft carriers carry a massive amount of fuel, which is also costing us a lot of money. So one of the things that I am hoping that the president will do is just say to Iran, I'll remove the blockade, you open the strait. And then he could put the blockade back in if necessary. But let's get some things moving, because October's coming around. Those aircraft carriers that are sitting out there, they're going to need another round of money. And we just don't have it anymore as America. I mean, I'm paying $2,000 a month in groceries for a family of five with three children.
1: Yeah.
2: In San Antonio, Texas.
1: Yeah. Well, I get it. I get that prices go up, but prices do go up, and we'll see what happens. The president can't do it all on his own, right? He's only one man. We do need Congress to act. And maybe if we could get Congress to act and do some things, we all would be better off. We've got more coming up. We'll take more of your calls on the other side here on the Brian Kilmeade Show.
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1: Hey, welcome to the Brian Kilmeade Show. I am Mary Walter sitting in for Brian Kilmeade. You can get a hold of me on the socials at Mary Walter Radio on X. Again, Mary Walter Radio, no S. And you can just tag me in a post if you cannot join us at 866-408-7669. All right, so let's head to California, shall we? Because California right now has the most exciting races for governor and for a mayor of Los Angeles, right? The mayor of LA race is obviously the best, but the gubernatorial race also is super interesting because you got Hot Potatoes Porter, and you've got a guy who's a Democrat who's been endorsed by this Democratic Socialist who's a billionaire. So there's just a lot going on. Katie Porter, by the way, Democrats love to run crazy women. I'm sorry. And ladies, you do kind of have the corner on crazy town. Sorry, but it's all women who are out there with the bug eyes, like really big eyes and badly cut hair, like they cut it with a weed whacker and, you know, dyed weird colors, and you're letting your freak flag fly all the time, and no one would ever call you a lady. So you don't have to worry about that. But it is women, and Katie Porter is just got the look. She's got the big eyes going on, like the woohoo, I'm crazy eyes. And, you know, she's mean. And Democrats love to run women like that. I don't know why, but they can't shake the image that they're men, that their women are more masculine than their men, that the women are more alpha than the men are. And she's one of them. She comes across as like, woohoo, large march in charge. You know, that's how she comes across. Like, she's going to kick your butt. Whereas the men on the Democrat side tend to be soy boys, you know, Tim Kaine's. And then they try to become masculine, and it's really super uncomfortable for everybody watching. But they haven't learned from that yet. Sharon Casey hit me up on X and said they're violent and crazy. Yeah. Yeah. And I don't know which came first. I don't know if they were violent and the craziness just let it come out, or if they were crazy and became violent because of that. So California's Democratic Socialists, as I said, have made their pick for governor. They threw their weight behind the billionaire Tom Steyer. Now think about that for a hot second. All right. Why would the Democratic Socialists throw their weight behind the billionaire who they don't like? But they did. They wrote in their voter guide, even if he glibly considers himself a class traitor, his wealth was earned through the exploitation of the working class. Much of his wealth was also invested in private prisons and coal mining, accumulated by the same things he now decries. However, the most progressive of the current viable candidates for governor is Tom Steyer. Time will tell whether he's truly a class traitor. So they're banking on him because he's like the farthest to the left. He's positioning himself the farthest to the left. So they're like, okay, he's our guy. Even though he is everything we rail against, he's our guy. He's worth over $2 billion. He spent well over $100 million on his bid for governor. And he's slightly trailing Javier Becerra, who's the front runner because of name recognition. Who are we kidding? Exactly. Remember, what did Joe Biden call him? Javier Baccaria. Remember Joe Biden didn't know his name, Javier Baccaria? I was like, oh, Joe. Yeah, there was that. But they cited his support for trans women competing in sports and his disavowal of the American-Israeli Public Affairs Committee. So they do love themselves a good anti-Semite. They love that. So they were like, well, you look, and you know what? He's got money, but he'll be our guy with money. So then the money won't be so evil because he'll be our guy with the money. Now let's go to the race. Everybody loves the mayoral race of LA. And Spencer Pratt. Now, we were just talking about Vegas and things that are, you know, have become normalized. Democrats have normalized everywhere. Have you noticed that? It's the Democrats normalizing the abnormal, right? They're the ones who are pushing for weed shops everywhere. And it's okay if women parade down the street with their breasts hanging out and the men can be butt naked as long as it's for pride. And it's okay if there are children there because they should learn early. You know, we've got to indoctrinate them early. It's all Democrats. So here comes Spencer Pratt, who's like, wait a minute. He's the one who's going, y'all are crazy. You know that. You people have lost your minds. Now, Some of these ads that are running for him are phenomenal. And he's not even making them. Do you know he doesn't even have a campaign manager? He doesn't even have a campaign manager. It's just Spencer Pratt speaking truth to power. And he does, they don't know what to do because they haven't had a candidate running for mayor of LA in a really, really long time who actually told the truth. Now, he was on a podcast and he was asked about, you know, they were talking about the podcast and they were talking about the debate and saying how well versed he was. He had his facts. He knew everything and asked him, you know, how come it is you know so much about everything? Why are you so well versed? And this was David Friedberg on the All In podcast. And here's his response to how he was so able to be so well prepared for the debate.
2: A lot of people said they weren't expecting such a great performance. Like, you were so well prepped, so well versed on a lot of the facts, on the actions you were going to take. How did you get ready for the debate? Did you do work to get after this?
3: Well, thankfully, people argue with me all day long in every single media hit that I've done for months because they don't want me to get into the machine. So every interview I do, unlike these politicians, it's opposition. It's arguing. When these, you know, Mayor Bass or Councilwoman Rahman talk to the media, they can just lie, and then the media people go, oh, thank you. Thank you, Mayor Bass. Thank you, Councilwoman. If I say anything, I gotta have who was there, what they were wearing, what they have for breakfast. I have to have my information so fact-based and be bulletproof to beat this machine that all I do is debate people all day long.
2: You're held to a higher standard.
3: Exactly.
2: You're challenged all day.
3: And all I live in is facts and the truth. And so I called my lawyer who's representing me in the case against the city and the state and LADWP, one of the most famous lawyers in the world. I said, Peter, how do you stay so calm when you're arguing with these liars? And he said, Spencer, I always have the truth. I was like, ooh, I was like, okay, I got that.
2: Good strategy.
3: Yeah, so yeah. That was a great just message I took into that.
1: He has to have the facts, whereas they don't have to have the facts. They could just say whatever, and the media is going to go woohoo and just run with it and never challenge them. So good for him. I mean, here comes this guy, and everybody was belittling him because he's just a reality star. Well, you know who else was a reality star? Donald Trump. I mean, yes, he had a big name before The Apprentice, and Spencer Pratt was nobody before The Hills, but they're both reality stars. So it's kind of refreshing that he's not a politician. I want to go to this too. He's on the same podcast, the All In podcast. And to that point about being a politician versus not being a politician and both running and how they come at it from different sides, here's Spencer Pratt.
3: I keep trying to tell everyone that, you know, they try to put me in a box. I didn't run to be a political party. I didn't run to be a politician. I ran because I experienced what city leadership failure at the ultimate level is. That's why I stepped up. That's what cuts through. So the media and everyone wants to jump on and be like, oh, Spencer's our guy. No, I'm the citizen. I'm the angry taxpayer. You can be a Democrat and love me. You can be a Republican and love me. The only people that don't love me are communists and socialists, and I don't want them to love me.
1: And the Democrats can't move far enough left quickly enough to get the Democrats and to get the socialists and the communists to love them. And then you got a lot of people who are like, wait a minute, this is not right. I think there's a lot.

0: lot of people who feel that we've normalized so much abnormal behavior that now we're the crazy ones because we're not rampaging through Walmart screaming and yelling because they didn't have a product we wanted. Right? Like, we're not the ones in the parking lot getting in a fight with someone over a parking space. We're not the ones who are betting money that we don't have on our cell phones, you know, through a betting app. We're not the ones who are, spending hours and hours consuming porn, half of it AI generated, not even real. And I go back to that. This is why Vegas is going under, because A, they got super expensive. But B, what do they provide that's now provocative? What do they provide that makes anyone want to go there other than a theme hotel? What's there? Disney at least has characters for your kids. But what's there when what used to be a vice, what used to be a sin, what used to be a little naughty and people go to Vegas for is so readily available everywhere. And I tie it in with what's happening in California, because they say as California goes, so goes the country. And I wonder if that's what it is. California weed was like all over the place way back when. Now it's across the country. You know, the porn industry, California, now it's across the country. It's on your phone. And now maybe Spencer Pratt is the harbinger of a swing back to normal that will make its way across the country. So if you want to jump in, 866-408-7669 is my number, or you can tag me to post on X at Mary Walter Radio. Your calls coming up on the Brian Kilmeade Show.
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1: All right, welcome back to the Brian Kilmeade Show, 866-408-7669. Talking about a combination of topics that just kind of like dovetail together beautifully. Las Vegas dying, and, you know, part of that is because the government's realized that they can monetize sin. What used to be sinful, porn and weed and gambling. That they can monetize those three things. They can tax the hell out of them. So the government has just very quietly said, okay, that's fine. And so now it's everywhere. You've got apps for all this stuff. The porn, half of it's AI. Nobody cares. Doesn't matter. And you can sit there and watch it all day on your phone, at work, wherever. So we've normalized that. And I personally think that comes into play in society in general, that we have normalized certain behaviors. We don't arrest people for certain things. We allowed crowds of masked people carrying Palestinian flags to march through Jewish neighborhoods in New York and then try to get into a temple to assault them at worship in their temple. And nobody gets arrested. And if they do, the charges get dropped. So this normalization of deviance, I think, is spreading. And it goes from California, so goes the nation. Spencer Pratt walks in, is like, wait, common sense going, wait, this doesn't make any sense. Why are we doing this? And suddenly people are like, whoa, what a rising young star. Is it changing? I want to get your take on this. 866-408-7669. Let's go to Florida and talk to Bob. Welcome, you're on the Brian Kilmeade Show. Bob, hi.
2: Hi. So my concern with all of this is you're talking about getting a return to normal, but really in this sense, a return to normal is just a restriction of personal freedom. Now, yes, there are some things that some people do that are not okay. Your example of marching through Jewish neighborhoods with Palestinian flags, not okay. But other things, smoking weed, watching porn, things like that, those are personal choices that people are should be free to make in their own lives. And putting government restrictions on that, returning, as you say, to normal, is just making it so that people have less choices and less options in their day-to-day lives. This is supposed to be America. You can do what you want, even if it's bad for you.
1: Yeah, I don't have a problem with that. I truly don't have a problem with that. However, have you walked through Manhattan when it comes to weed? It's not my choice to get a contact high, yet if you stay on the streets long enough, you will get one because it is so pervasive. My clothes will

0: reek of marijuana when I get home. It's horrible. So it's no different to me than smoking back in the day, cigarettes. I don't want to have to walk through that smoke when I exit the building. I don't have to, because all the smokers are out there puffing away. I don't want to inhale it. I shouldn't have to. So now their choice is infringing on my personal choices. As gambling, listen, porn we know can be addictive, and people, the reporting a little bit of an addiction going up. People who are spending more money than they have on gambling going up. That's their choice. But you know who has to bail them out when they can't pay the mortgage and they have no place to live, or they can't afford health care, or they lose their job? Me. So I'm all for letting people do their thing as long as they have, and they alone are responsible for the consequences of it. Then I don't have a problem.
1: But we live in a community.
0: No man is an island.
1: You cannot just live without supporting others. That doesn't work.
0: Well, but wait. But then if I have to support them, do I not have a say in what they do?
1: No. Well, yes.
0: Well, you can't tell me I have to support them. You can't tell me I made a horrible decision because I get the right to make horrible decisions, but you have to pay for the consequences of my horrible decisions. That ain't how it works.
1: Well, but that is how it works.
0: No, then be responsible. You can't have rights without responsibility. You just can't. They don't work well together. It's like free health care and open borders. It doesn't work.
1: Well,
0: if you want to be an adult and you want to do adult things, then you also have adult consequences. That's how it works. So I'm all for letting your freak flag fly as long as I don't have to smell your marijuana when I'm walking down the street. I don't have to come home smelling like marijuana. I don't have to pay for the consequences of you betting more than you have because you overextended yourself. I don't want to pay for the consequences of that. If you want to make adult choices, you have adult consequences, and that's the problem in this country. We try to separate them out. No, I'm not responsible for your bad choices. You are. But interesting conversation, Bob. Thank you so much. Very quickly, Brian in Virginia. I've got about a minute here, a minute and a half. Brian, welcome to the Brian Kilmeade Show. Hi.
2: Hi. Thank you for taking my call. Doing a great job filling in for Brian. I think the nail in the coffin for Vegas is the sportsbook betting, where Vegas was really the only primary place that you could do it, and now that it's gotten proliferated, you can do it anywhere. Therefore, why go to Vegas when I can just do it from my phone? That was all.
0: Yeah, no, and Vegas really should, I would think, would adapt and provide something other than a theme hotel when I get there, right? Like, other than I can get in a gondola and ride through a canal. Like, why am I going to Vegas for that? They should adapt.
2: They should. Their prices have gotten outrageous. They've taken away since COVID a lot of the things that drew people to Vegas, like the buffets, the food, and the shows have all gotten nixed since COVID. But that's a secondary, third order effect.
0: Interesting. Thank you so much. I appreciate that, Brian. Isotopes fan reached out to me on X and said, Vegas just posted one of its most successful months ever. I can assure you, Vegas is not dead. Interesting. All right. So maybe Vegas is not dead. We'll continue this, but we are going to speak to Lieutenant Colonel Scott Mann coming up. He was one of the organizers and also conducted the Task Force Pineapple. Remember that? Getting people out. So anyway, we'll talk to him about that. He is also the author of Generosity of Scars, How Your Stories of Struggle Can Change Lives, Especially Your Own. Oh, so maybe if you overextend yourself betting money you don't have, then maybe that struggle will help you make better choices down the road and change your life. Joe reached out on X and says, adult choices cause adult consequences. You absolutely nailed it. Yeah. But in his, and Bob was the caller, and I appreciate him for bringing that up. But did you notice he's like, no, you live in a community. I said, oh, the community is not just there to pick you up while you tell the community you can do whatever you want. And then they pick up, the mess of your life after you screwed it up. It's all coming up on the Brian Kilmeade Show.

0: I'm Liz Claman, and this is the Fox Business Report.
1: Stocks are falling in afternoon trading, with the tech-heavy Nasdaq tumbling as tech stocks retreat and as inflation picked up faster than expected in April. Investors are also concerned over the stalemate between the U.S. and Iran. Consumer prices climbed more than expected in April, hitting the highest level in 3 years as the Iranian war delivered higher gas prices. The consumer price index rising 0.6% on a monthly basis, up 0.4% for core CPI, excluding food and energy. CPI for the year ending in April rising 3.8%, up 2.8% for core CPI. And the Senate has confirmed Kevin Warsh to the Fed's Board of Governors, putting him on track to become Fed chair after Jerome Powell's term ends on Friday. Oil prices are spiking, with West Texas Intermediate crude at over $101 a barrel. That's your Fox Business Report. I'm Hillary Barsky, invested in you.
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1: Welcome back to the Brian Kilmeade Show. Mary Walter sitting in for Brian. Joining us. Oh, nope, we're waiting for him. Okay, he'll be coming up soon here. Oh, he's ready? Oh, I didn't even see him there. Okay. He's here, Lieutenant Colonel Scott Mann. He's a retired Green Beret. Now, he was one of the forces behind Operation Task Force Pineapple. Remember that, where they were getting people out of Afghanistan after that botched withdrawal? He is also the author of The Generosity of Scars, How Your Stories of Struggle Can Change Lives, Especially Your Own. Super interesting, considering what we were just talking about. Sir, thank you for joining me here on the Brian Kilmeade Show.
2: Yeah, hey, Mary. Thanks for having me on. That was a really interesting segment, and yeah, well said.
1: So let's just jump into it. So you heard that guy, Bob, right?
2: Right.
1: And he was saying, well, no, you live in a community. So they want to make adult decisions, but then that, like children, they want to be rescued from the consequences of those tough decisions. And your book, The Generosity of Scars, you talk about struggle and how you learn. Like, you may go through a really, really hard time, but when you come out the other side of it and you're all battle beaten up, you've learned some valuable lessons that can help then shape the rest of your life and make you a better person. And so maybe, is that one of the reasons why, as I was listening to him, I was like, okay, so is that one of the reasons why? Because we take that away, right? Like, we have an entire generation that grew up without consequences because mommy and daddy paved the way. Is that what we're seeing now, where they just want to riot and scream and yell and tear things down and know there will be no consequences?
2: Yeah, you know, I think that's a really interesting point. I mean, I'm coming at this both as a combat veteran, but also as a recovering alcoholic. And, you know, I made some big boy choices when I was drinking that had big boy consequences. And and I think that's absolutely spot on, is that even with addiction and things like that, those choices that we make certainly come with the consequences. But here's the thing also, is that a lot of those struggles that I went through, and I learned this in coming home from a couple of tours in Afghanistan, was that a lot of times the stuff that scuffs us up, Mary, the stuff that's really hard, the stuff we don't want to tell other people, the stuff we don't want to tell ourselves, as long as we're willing to take personal responsibility for those and live into them, those are the most powerful stories we can tell our kids, our young people, our new associates at work, even veterans coming home from war. They've got so much to offer, but it's usually in the struggles and the stories that go around them that really have the best impact. And we've just drummed that out of modern society. You're right. I mean, it's like it's just absent.
1: Yeah, and so what does that do to us as a society, though? How can a society survive? I'm not good with my S's today. Can a society survive with people not having that struggle, which is part of human nature? It's always a struggle, right? You always have things thrown in your way, and that's what you do. You adapt and you grow. That's what humans do. Animals do it too. How does that survive? Can we?
2: I think I really worry about it because, you know, as a former Green Beret, one of the things I spent a lot of time on was studying human civil society and how we navigate the world. And, you know, storytelling is not a kumbaya thing. It's what we're, our brain is actually wired for story. And this is what Walt Benjamin says. I put this at the conclusion of my book, but he says the art of storytelling is coming to an end. It is as if something that seemed inalienable to us, the securest among our possessions, were taken from us, the ability to exchange experiences. One reason for this phenomenon is obvious. Experience has fallen in value, and it looks as if it is continuing to fall into bottomlessness. And I think that's what you're talking about, is like we have devalued experience and yes, the struggle that goes with it, and making it okay for our kids as helicopter parents and everything else in the world to where struggle isn't even part of our lexicon anymore. And that is a very, very dangerous proposition because it's frankly the most universal thing that we have in our lives.
1: And it goes to me, it goes a little farther than just the struggle. It's also this idea of everything being on our phone. Nobody talks to each other. There's no communication, right? Everybody's in their own little world. So everybody thinks that their experience, what they're going through right now, is far more important than what anybody else has done. So you don't learn from other people's experiences as well. You talk about stories. Nobody wants to hear your story because they think their story is far better than yours. And I tell people all the time, I conducted this little experiment for Lent one year. I gave up interrupting. Like, I try to be super mindful of interrupting. And it was hard because you don't realize how much you interrupt. Right. And 40 days of being mindful of not interrupting, you become wildly mindful of how much other people interrupt. And they will interrupt you in the middle of a story because they either find it not interesting or they have something far more important to tell you because we're so self-centered now.
2: Mm. Yeah.
1: And so to me, that plays into all of this. It's the me, me, me, me, me. I'm in my own little world. Everything is on my phone.
2: Yeah.
1: I don't need to hear your story and it's all about me and my life, except when they need to be bailed out.
2: Right.
1: And then they demand that everyone help them.
2: Right. Yeah. And it's a skill set. You know, I had these amazing Green Beret sergeants, Mary, that like Bill Cernofsky and Brian Ader that taught me in some of the roughest places on earth. Where you go into these places and a lot of times, you know what? When you're sitting across from that elder that's got his brow furrowed at you and he's got a AK-47 to his right and a cup of green tea to his left and you're hoping like hell he picks up that green tea, right? And the way that you do that and that you build trust in that very trust depleted environment is it's not the stories you tell. It's not like, hey, I'm from the government. How do you like me so far? Right? It is the stories you ask to hear. Thoughtful, open-ended questions that let the other party respond in story. And I think that is, we have completely lost that in this society today. The ability to ask questions and exchange stories with one another. You know, even if somebody has a different, you know, like the last exchange that you just did with that individual, I think was a good example of how we can use narrative in real time to engage. And we've lost that skill. You're right. It's become performative in these dopamine dispensers that we carry around with us. And we've really lost that communications acumen. And I think that's why I wrote the book, is to hopefully bring storytelling back into the forefront of how we navigate the world, because we need it.
1: Yeah, someone needs to tell them they're not the most important people in the world. The world does not revolve around them. And I'm at that age now. I'm getting to that age where I'm like, I'm going to be the one to tell you because I just don't care anymore. It's a very freeing feeling. Everybody told me it was going to happen and I was like, nah. And now I'm like here and I'm like, oh, they were so right. I don't care.
2: Right.
1: This
2: right.
1: is fantastic. I just want to very quickly touch on what became known as Pineapple Express.
2: Yep.
1: I think everybody knows the story. I think it's super interesting. But my question to you is, how many people are still there?
2: Oh, my gosh. Tens of thousands. And Brian and I have talked about this a lot. I mean, there's probably 30,000 Afghan commandos alone that were left behind. And what that has done, Mary, to an entire generation, I know we're focused on Iran right now, but let's not forget, we're coming up on the 25th anniversary of 9/11, the 5th anniversary of the botched withdrawal, and it has decimated an entire generation of U.S. special operators and veterans who were taught by, with, and through, shoulder to shoulder, and then we betrayed that value in less than 72 hours. And you've had veterans up till this day that have been paying for safe houses, for babies to be born. They've cashed in their 401ks. That's why I wrote Pineapple Express. Right now, I'm doing a one-man play that's touring the country where I play 24 characters from Pineapple Express. And I tell the story about that 11-day withdrawal. It's called 11 Days. And it's amazing the number of people that come up to me after the show and they're like, I had no idea. That was the impact on our veteran population. I mean, I've lost friends to suicide since Abbey Gate because of Abbey Gate.
1: God, it's just so insanely sad. How do people find that play if they want to see it? Where do they go?
2: Yeah, if you go to TF, that's Tango Foxtrot, tfpineapple.org, you can see all of our tour dates there. We're going to be in New Jersey on the anniversary of Abbey Gate on August 26th, and it's really growing. A lot of people are coming out to see this. I hope we do a talk back after every show. You can come support this play because it's a story that I guarantee you have not heard anywhere else, and it needs to be told because our veterans and their families and our Afghan allies deserve it.
1: Where are you going to be in New Jersey on the 26th?
2: Carteret, New Jersey. Yep. And it's so cool because we've got all these different sponsors, Mary, including the Special Forces Association. And we're doing it in honor of the families of the 13 fallen from Abbey Gate and those that stood on the wall that day. It is going to be an emotionally powerful event. I perform it myself. And once you see this show, you'll never be the same.
1: Tango Foxtrot, yep. Look at me, pineapple.org. Go check it out. Now, speaking of, you know, we betrayed so many people with that Afghanistan, quote unquote, withdrawal. It was really a retreat. President Trump said that, he wants the people in Iran to go out on the streets, but he said they have no weapons. They have no guns. We thought the Kurds were going to give them weapons, but the Kurds disappointed us. The Kurds take. I'm very disappointed with the Kurds. In April, he had said that the U.S. had sent weapons to the Iranian people via the Kurds, and the Kurds were supposed to distribute them, but it looks like the Kurds just kept them. Is this because we screwed the Kurds over badly under the Clinton administration? So they're like, we don't trust you at all. We're keeping the weapons.
2: Well, thank you for saying that. I think personally we've screwed the Kurds over under multiple administrations, including this one. I don't think that our habit of sustaining our allies is stellar in any presidential administration. And I'm saying that as a pretty apolitical, you know, combat veteran that served under both, you know, and I'm just shooting it down the middle as best I can. I think the Kurds, we have bailed on them more times than we can count. And I think to expect them to carry the load as a surrogate force in Iran is deluded unless something changes. And I'm sorry, but the other piece of this is too, we have a multi-generational habit, Mary, of abandoning, of wholesale abandonment of our allies that goes all the way back to the Montagnards in Vietnam. And at some point, just like, you know, you were talking about big boy choices, big girl choices, big boy, big girl consequences. And when you bail on your allies for 50 straight years, you reap what you sow. And we're seeing it now.
1: Yeah, and that's part of the problem. And also, look at Pakistan. Pakistan, we're now finding out, according to CBS News, they're reporting that Pakistan allowed Iranian military aircraft to park on their airfields while serving as the diplomatic conduit between Tehran and Washington. Oh, yeah. We're going to help you out. In the meantime, behind Washington's back, they're telling Tehran, no, put them over there.
2: Yep.
1: They sent multiple aircraft to Nur Khan Air Base, including an Iranian Air Force RC-130 reconnaissance and intel gathering aircraft. A senior Pakistani official said, oh, no, we didn't do that. You would notice if they were on the tarmac there. No, there's nothing to see here. But also they said some civilian aircraft were sent to Afghanistan. Is there anyone we can trust, or are they all trying to undermine America? Is that the goal?
2: I think that's, you just said it, but I think, look, you know, we need to step back and look at, Pakistan has been duplicitous all the way back to when we were trying to get the Soviets out of Afghanistan. They were fomenting instability and supporting a young Osama bin Laden and Haqqani and a range of others. We just need to look, you know, as long as we're dealing with Pakistan, Iran, the Taliban, they are never going to be responsible partners. They're always going to conspire overtly and covertly to bring the United States down. And we've got to be very, very careful on the level of trust that we give them in any diplomatic negotiations, because they're not going to play it straight. And we should never, ever assume that they're going to be a responsible negotiating partner. You only have to look at their track record, and that doesn't matter what administration is sitting in the seat or how good a deal maker you are. Pakistan is Pakistan. They're never going to change in how they deal with the United States.
1: And it doesn't make sense to me, because they're so close to Iran. If Iran has a nuclear weapon, does Pakistan honestly think that if they bomb India that it's not going to hurt them?
2: 100%. And again, we have to understand that these nation states and these independent actors like Al-Qaeda and ISIS and the Taliban, they're going to conspire against us and set their differences aside with these other nation states to mobilize against us surreptitiously from the inside out and overtly. And we just need to know that. And we've got to be very, very careful about how much power we give them in a negotiation, certainly as a moderator between Iran and the United States. I wouldn't trust them as far as I could throw them.
1: Okay, why would they risk their own lives just to see America get screwed over?
2: Well, first of all, I mean, Pakistan's interest in, I mean, you have a very, very strong, extremist Islamist point of view, that is part of their ISI, their intelligence apparatus, that is constantly influencing things. And let's not forget that they have, you know, the stability of Afghanistan actually poses a threat to their landmass in the Pashtun territories right along the Pakistan-Afghanistan border, with India on the other side and a stable Afghanistan on the other side. I mean, they could stand to lose a lot of terrain. So pretty much anything that's in the U.S. interest is going to run counter to them. But the biggest thing that I look at with Pakistan is they have such an Islamist extremist influence in their ISI that is always going to permeate even what they say to our face. Even with Musharraf, when he was talking, you know, he overtly seemed to be a very supportive guy during the global war on terror. The Islamist influence through the ISI was constantly creating subterfuge with what he was trying to do.
1: Yeah, it's just so interesting. And I think that President Trump's like, wait a minute, you would take a chance on being nuked just to screw over America? Doesn't make sense to rational people, but
2: it doesn't.
1: Key there is rational people.
2: Exactly.
1: One more question, and I'll let you go. Cause I know you've had somewhat of a long day. what's the blowback going to be on President Trump if he decides to send troops in, for instance, to take Karg Island?
2: Yeah, it's going to be tough. I've been saying this all along. And again, this is, you know, this is regardless of the administration. Anytime you put troops on the ground in a scenario like

0: legislation. It's going to take boots on the ground. And it with the midterms coming up, it is going to be a tough slog for this administration. And I do hope that we can get some surrogates. I do hope the Iranian people will stand up, even if it's us providing external support to them, and maybe special forces advisors or something like that. We need to see an indirect approach in that country. In my assessment, Kargiland might be an exception with, you know, unilateral forces because it's strategic. But overall, if we have to do something on the ground in Iran, I really hope it's with surrogate forces and not a large unilateral presence, because that's going to be costly.
1: Yeah, well, I guess we can't count on the Kurds for that. That is for darn sure. And President Trump has to get the gas prices down by like 4th of July.
0: Yep.
1: So he's got some pressure on him here. Mm-hmm. But I have full faith that he is far smarter than I, and he can handle it and doesn't need my opinion.
0: So much speculation around this right now. One thing I would just end on is let's not forget, as we go into the summer, Mary, 25th anniversary of 9/11, 5th anniversary of the Afghanistan withdrawal. While we're focused on Iran, 1.8 million global war on terror veterans that are really feeling it this summer. Mental health is spiking for those individuals. Let's keep an eye on our veterans that fought the last war. Let's keep an eye on, check in on them, make sure they're doing okay. And let's help them tell their stories of struggle, because that's really how we bring them home. And it's how we learn lessons for Iran and other things, is let's listen to the veterans that just fought the last one.
1: Yeah, absolutely. Lieutenant Colonel Scott Mann, you can find out where the play is going to be at tftangofoxtrotpineapple.org. Check it out. And the book is called The Generosity of Scars, How Your Stories of Struggle Can Change Lives, Especially Your Own. Maybe you know someone who could benefit from this book and maybe help them out a little bit. And sounds like something interesting that you know, maybe helps them see, hey, you're not alone. A lot of people struggle. We all struggle.
0: That's
1: and
0: right.
1: This is perfect. Lieutenant Colonel Scott Mann, thank you so much for joining me. Have a wonderful week.
0: Mary, thanks so much.
1: 866-408-7669. A couple of calls to end it up here on The Brian Kilmeade Show.
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9: All right, lastly, the Senate Special Committee on Investigations announced yesterday that Stacey Abrams, along with the New Georgia Project leaders, must appear before lawmakers at the state capitol 10 a.m. on Friday. She done got a subpoena. Poor Stacey Abrams. Yeah, that's what happens. What happens when you think you're never going to get caught? And who knows? Maybe she did nothing wrong. But we're going to find out, and I love it, and it's delicious. 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
15: Will happen. I'm Lisa Brady, Fox News. Those encouraging words from President Trump as he heads to Beijing for a two-day summit with China's leader.
16: We're going to have a very good meeting. I spoke with President Xi. We both look forward to the meeting. It's going to be great.
15: China gets much of its oil from Iran, but the president says he does not think Xi needs to intervene.
16: We'll win it one way or the other. We'll win it peacefully or otherwise.
15: Adding he'll only make a good deal with Iran, but Iran is not backing down after President Trump's rejection of their latest peace proposal.
17: The Speaker of Iran's parliament, Mohammad Khalibaf, posted to X saying, "Our armed forces are ready to deliver a well-deserved response to any aggression. Mistaken strategy and mistaken decisions will always lead to mistaken results.
15: Fox's Trey Yingst in Tel Aviv. This is regional tensions simmer. Kuwait says it stopped an attack on the ground by several members of Iran's Revolutionary Guard, and the UAE has been launching retaliatory strikes on Iranian oil sites. President Trump also saying again prices will come down when the conflict ends. Democrats say a new report showing inflation at a three-year high is evidence of a failing economic agenda. The Congressional Budget Office now estimates the president's Golden Dome missile defense program would cost $1.2 trillion, about six times more than the president has said. That's nearly as much as the entire defense budget request, which lawmakers continue to question.
18: Every policy we pursue, every budgetary item we request serves to ensure that this department remains laser focused on increasing lethality and survivability of our fighting force from the front lines to the factory floors.
15: Secretary Pete Hegseth said that the first of two budget hearings earlier today, the Pentagon increasing the cost of the Iran operation so far to $29 billion. Just getting word, a federal appeals court is pausing a trade court's decision that declared global Trump tariffs unlawful as the judges weigh the administration's request to continue collecting tariffs while the legal fight continues. 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
15: The operator of a ship that hit a Baltimore bridge just over 2 years ago, causing a deadly collapse, now faces federal charges.
23: The indictment charges Synergy Marine's Singapore and India-based operations in the crash of the Dolly, the container ship that lost power and slammed into the Francis Scott Key Bridge in March 2024, killing six people. Principal Deputy Assistant Attorney General Adam Gustafson says the company hid problems with the vessel that caused the incident.
24: When the Dolly crashed into the Key Bridge, massive pieces of the bridge fell into the Patapsco River, along with vehicles, cargo containers, and other debris. The crash also resulted in the discharge of oil into the water.
23: A Key employee was also charged. A new bridge is expected to open to traffic in 2030.
15: Fox's Tony J. Powers. Synergy accusing the DOJ of criminalizing a tragic accident. The charges come even as Maryland's attorney general announces a more than $2 billion settlement over the state's claims against the ship's owner and operator. President Trump confirming the FDA commissioner is out. Dr. Marty McCary reportedly resigning after complaints from various Trump allies. An actor best known for portraying a soccer player on TV is getting a second chance at playing professionally.
25: He's best known for his role as Danny Rojas on the hit Apple TV show Ted Lasso.
26: Just like batting Guadalajara, you say it, I do it, coach.
25: But now, Christo Fernandez is getting a chance to play soccer professionally, signing a contract with United Soccer League club El Paso Locomotive FC. The forward was a rising star at the youth level with Mexican club Tecos FC before having to step away due to injury at the age of 15. The now 35-year-old says he's excited to get back on the pitch in Texas, saying in part, quote, "The dream of competing professionally has never truly left my heart."
26: Football is life!
25: Tony Genualdo, Fox News.
15: An hour to the close. Stocks turning mixed. The Dow's up 70 points. I'm Lisa Brady, Fox News.
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0: From the Liberty University studio in Memphis, Tennessee, it's Common Sense Conservative Commentary from Todd Starnes.
1: That's us. That's right. I love this American ride.
2: Oh, no, it's really going to be a good show today. Yeah, absolutely. Hello, everybody. Welcome to the Todd Starnes Radio Show. Great to have you with us today. 3 hours of conversation. 901-260-5926, our telephone number. That's 901-260-5926. And a lot of ground to cover today. Let me just give you a little preview, a little amuse-bouche, as they say in the fancy restaurants, of what to expect. Senator Marsha Blackburn from Tennessee is going to be joining us. Also, a guy who's going to be running for Congress in that new crazy, broken-up Memphis congressional district, Brent Taylor, is causing causing a lot of attention to be drawn to Memphis. That's going to be a great conversation. Josh Jones, our political strategist, will be here. And coming up in just a few moments, New York City Councilwoman Vicky Palladino, and an incredibly disturbing story last night surrounding Jews that were coming under attack in their neighborhoods. And the video is just shocking to see what happened last night. This is the second time in 6 days that Jews have been targeted. You say, Todd, what do you mean by that? What do you mean they were targeted? Well, in New York City, and especially in Brooklyn, there's really no way to describe it, just Jewish enclaves. I mean, these are overwhelmingly Jewish neighborhoods, many of them Orthodox Jewish neighborhoods, and people have lived there in peace for generations. No doubt about that. And last night, there were mobs of Islamists, so the Muslims, came marching in. There were all sorts of riots. There were fights. There were young Jewish kids, children that were being pummeled, that were being assaulted on the streets. And the mob was actually chanting, "Go back to Germany." That's what the Jews, go back to Germany. That's what they were chanting. Jews, go back to Germany. I mean, ugly, ugly stuff here. They surrounded the Young Israel of Midwood Synagogue, which is where they were having an event inside, and that's when all this happened. And then, ladies and gentlemen, and then they all pulled out their prayer rugs. And they laid down their prayer rugs, and we've seen this happen in, for example, Times Square. So they lay out the prayer rugs, and then the Islamists, they get down on their knees, and they start praying in front of the synagogue, and they're chanting Allahu Akbar. Allah Akbar, over and over and over, over again. Now, I don't find that to be coincidental. I've quite frankly, I think it's very confrontational. And we had a conversation yesterday with a guy from Regent University, and he shared some information that I quite frankly found to be very surprising. He said that even within the Christian university system, a good many of the Gen Z conservative kids and Christian kids are anti-Semites. They're Jew haters. And we can have that conversation why that is or why that is not, but that's the information coming out of Regent University. I have no reason to doubt the guy. But it's very troubling, folks, to know that in the United States of America, you've got these Muslims that are targeting the Jews. Now, there very well may be people here in our audience who ascribe to this idea that that Israel is evil, that Israel is the responsible for every problem of mankind, that the United States should break ties with Israel. There may be some of you conservatives in the audience who actually believe that. But that's not what this is about. And I do want to pose a question to the anti-Semites and the Jew haters out there. Do the Jews have a right to live in peace in the United States of America? I mean, that's, look, you've got all these folks out there now, and Tucker Carlson and the Fuentes guy and Megyn Kelly and all these other folks constantly beating up on the Jewish people. But that's not what this is about. I mean, some of these neighborhoods are absolutely beautiful. You may have, if you've ever watched, what's the TV show? Blue Bloods. great crime. I love that show. The Reagan family gathering around the dinner table on Sundays. Sunday dinner. Miss that show. Anyway, that's where the neighborhood, that's where those, this is happening. That show, the film, you know, when you see the exteriors, that's where the show was filmed. So it's a beautiful neighborhood. Very quiet, peaceful, giant trees, leafy. You're out there on your front porch or your stoop, and all of a sudden you see this raging mob coming down your street, targeting the Jewish families on your street. Anybody got a problem with that? I know I got a problem. I have a problem with that. Some of you say, well, I'm not Jewish. I'm a Christian. So what do I care? Well, you better care. Because let me explain how this all works. First, you're coming for the Jews, and then they're going to come for the Christians. And my question is, what's going to happen when you try to go to church at the First Baptist Church of Bucks North, Tennessee, and you can't get into the front door because you got a bunch of Muslims laying out their prayer rugs in your parking lot? What are you going to do with that at that point? So anyway, we're going to talk to Vicky Palladino. She's a New York City councilwoman. She's really fired up about this and looking forward to that conversation. Let me, one more point on this. Those videos last night, the Islamists are hunting Jews in New York City. And unless they are stopped, they will be hunting Christians next. And all you LGBT folks, you better be paying very close attention, because they're going to be coming after you as well. All right, our telephone number, 901-260-5926. That's 901-260-5926. Now, yesterday, we have an update on a story we first told you about yesterday from Little Rock, Arkansas. The Mother's Day event at the beautiful Arthur's Prime Steakhouse, which is in North Little Rock, it turned into a melee when black customers terrorized other customers and diners on Mother's Day. And they were alleging all sorts of things, and they posted the videos, and the videos went viral. So now we can tell you, the police have figured out what was going on. Now, if you listen to the black women, they're arguing that the owner of this fine dining establishment took the giant, tomahawk steak and just started using the steak as a weapon, like wielding the steak as a weapon and smacking the black women upside their heads with the steak. That's the allegation. And it was ugly. As a matter of fact, I think we've got, let's see here. I know we have some audio. We played this yesterday, and we'll set this up because, again, the update is very, very important. Cut number 13, please.
3: All right, y'all. I got a little bit of an update right now for y'all. Shout out to my girl. She wanted an update, so here it go. Child, after all of that, some type of actual altercation happened. Baby, it was some furniture moving around there. Do you hear me? So much so that one of the sisters got arrested. Miss Asia, I think that's the youngest one, baby. She was going ham and turkey on the waiter. Now, just a little recap. Apparently, they felt like they were being racially discriminated against. The waiter that they had actually threw a plate of a steak in front of one of the sister's face. We're not clear on what was said or if it was any type of exchange between her and the waiter. But baby, the whole family was mad, and that's why they got up and was like, hey, nah, we need to speak to the owner. But the owner was not there. So again, right now, she is on a no bond right now. Okay. Court starting in about 30 minutes where I'm in.
2: Okay.
3: Trying to see if I can get some.
2: So you just got the gist of it there. I know this is shocking. I mean, I have never heard such a thing ever happen in a restaurant before. This is uncanny. So anyway, the woman involved, her name is Asia Yarbrough. Dylan, I don't know why she was named after a continent. I do not know. Anyway, here is Asia explaining explaining what's going on. Cut 12.
4: Right, get him up here! He just came in here, shoved his thing in her face!
5: $10 million.
4: 10 million per child. 10 million per child followers. You f*** with the wrong family.
5: 30 million followers. Get the owner up here. Get him up here. Call the police.
4: Sir, you
5: call the police.
2: Sir, you don't want to mess with me. I'm named after a continent. So I got to tell you, I listened, watched the video, and I came to the conclusion that we were not getting the full story from Asia, the person, not the continent. And I know that's shocking, but we now know the rest of the story. This is from television station KARK. This story went viral yesterday. And now we know that a 22-year-old, that would be Asia, now facing two felony counts of aggravated assault and a misdemeanor charge for orderly conduct. Based on what I heard, I would upgrade that charge. According to the officer's report, things were in fact thrown, but it was not the steak and it was not the server. The arrest resulted from Yarbrough throwing knives at two waiters during a disturbance at the restaurant. Good Lord. She has been released on bail, $1,000. So anyway, there you go. That's the latest intel there. And then someone sends me this note this morning. I have no idea why this came to me, but there's a popular burger chain in Memphis, Tennessee called Huey's. And now black customers there are alleging they, too, have been the victims of racism. Not indigestion, ladies and gentlemen. Racism. I think I've got a solution here. And I want to help folks out. I really do. Because if you're a server, I've seen the stories. I've read the stories. And I know it's tough for you folks out there, you servers. But I think I've got a solution here. We need to outfit every single server in America with one of those body cams. You know, the kind like the police have, right? So you're wearing the, and it's not that much of a stretch. If you go to TGI Fridays, I mean, they're like wearing chains and beads and necklaces and they have buttons all over the place. So why can't you just like, you know, just drape a body cam over you? And that way you can film it all. So if anybody ever accuses you of being a racist, you can say, well, let's go right to the film. Right? There you go. Problem solved. You're welcome, America. All right, we got to take a break here. 901-260.
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10: 10 years ago, in June 2015, Donald Trump announced he was running for president. When we asked voters about him a couple of months later, our Fox News survey found he had 90% name recognition and 34% had a favorable view of him as a person. These days, Trump is more popular. His favorability rating stands at 45%, up 11 points. Most of that increase comes from an improved image among his base. Positive views are up 15 points among white evangelical Christians, 33 points among Republicans, and 37 points among self-described very conservatives. That's not all. Trump has also made gains among groups that traditionally vote Democratic. Since 2015, his favorability rating is up by 13 points among black voters, 11 points among both college graduates and those under age 30, and 10 points among women. Give our website a favorable rating, foxnews.com/poll. I'm Dana Blanton. That's your Poll Parade.
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2: 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Welcome back. This is the Todd Starnes Radio Show. Hope you're having a great start to your day wherever you might be across the country. Going to be a great day, really, all over America. Also, ladies and gentlemen, my brand new book, it is available for pre-order. It's called The Golden Age, How Trump Saved America. And I just got the final proofs before it heads off to the printer. And I'm just telling you, it's a beautiful book. You're going to love it. I think the cover is going to be one of those keepsake covers, and you can pre-order a copy right now wherever you buy your books, Barnes & Noble, Books A Million, or Amazon. All right, let's go to the phone lines and say hello to Josh in Winston-Salem, North Carolina, WSJS, our great affiliate out there. Hi, Josh, what's on your mind?
15: Hey, Todd, I've called in from time to time. I picked you up about 6 months ago, and I've called in several times, sometimes political, sometimes talking about my son in Marine Corps. But I had a great week. My son just got back off the boat. He's a Marine. He's 26 years old as of April 10th. He was actually, with all the work that he did, he was promoted to gunnery sergeant at 26 in a month, who makes him the youngest one in North Carolina.
2: Is that right? And,
15: yes, sir. And on Sunday, my youngest son graduated with a bachelor's in science to study research in chemistry from Ohio State University.
2: No. Hold on. I'm sorry. Could you say, but tell me the name of the university again?
15: The Ohio State.
2: The Ohio. You got to get that "the" in there. You know, those Buckeyes, they go bonkers over stuff like that.
15: Yeah. I think there were like 110,000 people that actually attended the college, and there were somewhere around 20,000 graduates.
2: Sweet mercy.
15: And he was in the top 1% of his class that graduated.
2: Is that right? Josh, you got to be one proud dad.
15: Yeah, it's been pretty emotional this week.
2: Well, I can imagine. Now, your son graduating college, is he going to come back home in North Carolina? What are his plans?
15: He was looking at either going. There were prospects in Chicago, which I don't like, and there were prospects in Charlotte that he was looking at because he wants to come back home.
2: Well, nothing wrong with that. Of course, you know, Charlotte, you know, you're just not too terribly far away at all. So I think that's a good move. And it's got to be great to have your other son home as well. What a great family you have.
15: Yes, sir. Thank you.
2: Well, you're a
15: took a lot.
2: I'm sorry. Go ahead.
15: Hard work. Took a lot of hard work.
2: You know, I've heard that. I don't have kids, but, you know, I know it's I can't even imagine. But to see them, you're with them the good times, the bad times, and the really crazy times, and then to see them walk across the stage or come back home from, you know, a military operation, I can't even imagine how you must be feeling.
15: Yeah, I mean, a son coming home from the military, and he was promoted, and he's the youngest gunnery sergeant, in North Carolina, and another son graduating with top honors from one of the best colleges in the country.
2: Josh, you're a good man.
15: Week for me and my wife.
2: I can only imagine. But well, you guys enjoy those kids and get them fed and watered and love on them, and they'll be back soon.
15: Yeah, thank you, Todd. And actually, a couple of months ago, actually got my son listening to your show. He's, you know, people say that you can't be a soldier and be a Christian at the same time, and that's not true.
2: Well, you're absolutely right about that, and I would challenge everybody to go all the way back to the early days of the country when George Washington himself was the one who mandated that the Army have chaplains. So Christianity has been a part of the military experience from day one here in the United States.
15: Yeah, I mean, people ask him, you know, how can you be a Christian and a soldier at the same time? And he said that his basic answer is that he doesn't go out to be gung-ho and make medals, even though he's had some of the biggest ones that you can have.
2: Of course.
15: As a non-combat soldier. But he said the reason I do it is because I believe in what our founding fathers had. It wasn't just the founding fathers. It was actually the country that believed in the exact same thing. And that's how we got this done.
2: True. All right, Josh, I hate to do this, but the computer's going to cut us off if I don't ramp things up here. But God bless you, and tell your son that we say God bless as well. Hang tight, everybody. We'll be right back.
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17: I'm Charles Payne, and this is the Fox Business Report.
18: The major averages are lower in afternoon trading, with some of the hottest chip stocks over the past month tumbling as the tech trade pulls back from record levels following CPI data that showed that April inflation soared to 3.8% on an annual basis, driven by a surge in gas prices. The hot CPI reading supports higher for longer interest rates. The tech-heavy NASDAQ is losing steam as the AI-fueled trade is cooling, with the Magnificent Seven big-cap tech stocks mostly lower, led by Tesla and Amazon. And as expected, eBay's board has rejected GameStop's $56 billion takeover proposal. Among its reasons, it questions financing for the deal. Shares of Wendy's are surging 16% following a Financial Times report that Nelson Peltz's activist firm Trian Fund Management is looking for investor backing for a bid to take Wendy's private. That's your Fox Business Report. I'm Hillary Barsky, invested in you.
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20: In the KOZI newsroom, I'm Nick Scott. The Conservative Political Committee Let's Go Washington plans to soon begin gathering signatures as part of its push to overturn the state's new income tax. Let's Go Washington spokesman Darren Littell told the Center Square,
21: repealing this income tax that's going to eventually hit absolutely every person here in Washington State. It's truly unprecedented. Every day when we go out and talk to people, we hear more and more stories of folks that are concerned that this is going to affect them, that this tax is going to be expanded, that they already have plans to move out. And they say, look, I'm not going to be paying this tax right off the bat, but I know eventually it's going to come for me. And then we're going to continue to build on it and let people know, you know, eventually they're going to need to vote yes to stop the income tax and look forward to being successful in November.
20: An initiative will need 308,900 signatures turned in by July 2nd to get before voters this November. A timber industry group warns that the state's Department of Natural Resources is headed for deep budget trouble that may result in state worker layoffs and force taxpayers to foot more of the bill to keep the agency running. Counties that rely on logging revenue from land the agency manages could be at financial risk, according to the American Forest Resources Council. Stay connected on air, on Facebook, and at KOZI.com. I'm Nick Scott, KOZI News.
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2: 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Great to have you with us today. Our telephone number, 901-260-5926. I want to go right away to our Patriot Mobile Newsmaker line. New York City Councilwoman Vicky Paladino joins us, good friend of the show. Vicky, I know you're pretty fired up about what happened last night. I want you to fill our listeners in on what exactly happened in New York City in this Brooklyn neighborhood, these Jewish neighborhoods.
26: Well, it started in midtown. Hi, Todd. How are you?
2: good to see you.
26: Thank you. Good to see you, kind of, sort of. But to hear your voice is just as good. Anyway, well, everybody out there, we've got major issues going on in New York City. As you know, for those that are paying attention, you know, we have a pro-Palestinian mayor sitting in city council right now, and we have a bunch of very weak leadership in New York City right now at every level. And what happened last night was absolutely a disgrace and a sickening display that every leader in our government should be, city government should be extremely embarrassed. Over 500 police officers were needed to protect the synagogue in this in Midtown Manhattan. It started in Midtown. They were a mob of mass jihadists carrying flags designated to terrorist organizations. And this is the Mangani effect, as I call it. They later moved on. This went on for hours and hours. If anybody who lives in New York City understands the boroughs, or used to live here, you know, we're split up into five boroughs. From Manhattan, they went to Brooklyn. And here's the scary part, Todd. They went to very residential neighborhoods in Brooklyn, tree-lined streets, shouting and disrupting. And we had an incident here in Queens over last weekend where they picked private homes and cars and synagogues and spray-painted them with flash stickers. So we have got a real, real mess here. And this is what New York has got to look forward to. I mean, this is what we've been talking about. You know, our city council should now call, in my opinion, this is straight out of my tweet. Anybody who wants to follow me on Twitter, I'm Vicky for NYC, Honorable Vicky Palladino. And I want them to know that what our city council should be doing now is a massive investigation into who organizes and funds these groups, because this is where we're at right now. The fact is that our tax dollars are funding a great deal of this illegal activity. We are in a massive takeover, and this is happening just about every weekend, and now they branched out into a week night.
2: This is just terrifying. Unacceptable. I had seen some video that looked, these look like children that were being beaten up in the streets and on the sidewalk outside of the synagogue. Are you hearing those reports?
26: Yes, 100%. I don't have the exact numbers of attacks that were filed so far, but it's breaking records here. Can you imagine wearing a yarmulke or the Star of David? And they are physically being attacked. Yes, they are. And everybody needs to take their masks off. By that, I mean this BS that people are buying into, this fake, phony smile on the mayor's face. This is a liar. He has yet to condemn what happened last night. Do you understand that the city of New York's mayor did not condemn this massive takeover of New York City streets and synagogues? This is insanity.
2: Vicky, that's what was shocking for me. And I went, look, I saw your statement, and I know Mark Levin was pretty fired up about this as well. And I went to go look for the statement from City Hall. Nothing from Mayor Zohran Mamdani, and nothing from the governor's office as well. I think she's hiding under her desk or something.
26: No, this is a wake-up call, everybody. This is what you vote. Now, we didn't vote like this, but you're going to allow these brats to take over our city like this? Where are you? There is no leadership. And I'm going to put this out directly to my city council and anybody who's listening, because I'm going on other shows as the day progresses. And I'm going to put this right on my city council's lap. Why is it the speaker of the city council of the city of New York standing up and coming out in a very loud voice the way they did with Eric Adams every chance they could get? Why is it the speaker of our city council coming out and go and other members of my council standing in unity against what this mayor is blatantly allowing to happen in the streets of New York City? I call directly on you, my speaker. Where are you? And I don't want to feel some picture of you in front of a flat sticker, because that doesn't cover it. Get on a mic and condemn the mayor and condemn what's going on in the city. And God help our police officers who are spat on, who are pushed around, and they are not allowed to, they're given orders. They're not allowed. They are physically not allowed. They got to go out 500 strong and not do anything. They didn't even call in the SRG. The SRG unit, which is what Zoran wants to dismantle. Those are the ones that go into their special force that are separate in the police force, that they go into these protests and they keep them locked down.
2: Vicki, real quick, and I know we're going to continue the conversation tonight on my Newsmax show. We've got you coming up later this evening. The concern here, the thing that really bothers me here, Vicki, is this. So you've got a lot of conservatives now that have somehow become anti-Semites, and that's a conversation for another day. But everybody needs to understand this. If you're Catholic, if you're Protestant, you better wake up, because last night they were rolling out the prayer rugs in front of the synagogues. Soon they're going to be rolling out those prayer mats in front of the churches and the cathedrals.
26: I'm glad you brought that up. You know what, Todd? Real quick, because our time is probably limited now. The Catholics, the Christians, we're in danger too. Okay? This nation was founded the way it was founded, not on this radical Islamist movement that is taking place in city after city. New York is a benchmark. This is the mayor of New York City, the economic engine, behind this country. We push this country. And he's even driving out businesses. Citadel, when he did that ridiculous video two weeks ago, all of a sudden his name is escaping me, embarrassing and putting his life in jeopardy with his pair-to-pair tax that he wants to put on these people. This guy is bad news. And he's running the city of New York.
2: Well, he is. And you're talking about Ken Griffin, doubling down on his move. I mean, I'm telling you, people are about to learn a very harsh lesson here, because a lot of these billion-dollar companies are moving out of New York City and they're heading to safer locales. Vicki, we've got to leave it there, but we're monitoring this. And you let us know if there are any updates, and we'll certainly pass that info along to our listeners.
26: Very good. Thank you so much, Todd.
2: All right. New York City Councilman Vicki Palladino. Never one to mince words there, but certainly just a terrible situation. And again, ladies and gentlemen, Christians, Protestants, Catholics, Pentecostals, they're coming after all of us. Let's go to Kathy in Salem, Oregon, listening to us on KYKN. Kathy, what's on your mind?
0: Hi, Todd. I just wanted to respond to Vicki. I don't hear anybody talking about what's going on in the UK right now. They are fighting this very same battle. And I don't have cable out here, so I've been looking on YouTube, and there is a lot of people that have just had it. They're done. It's over in the UK. And that's a big deal.
2: It is a big deal, Kathy. And we've been covering it, not every day, but we've been keeping our eye on what's happening.
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5: 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The Mayo Clinic found that curcumin can decrease swelling and inflammation, has antioxidant properties, and research suggests that curcumin can prevent cancer, or at least slow the spread of cancer, and in many instances make chemotherapy more effective. 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
3: All right, just hearing some intel coming out of Washington, we're going to keep an eye on this for you. We understand that James O'Keefe was filming some undercover video. There were two high-level members of the Trump administration at the White House level that were caught on this undercover video, and they were talking about how there are individuals within the administration who are currently at this very moment undermining President Trump and his agenda. Now, we don't have much more information. However, within the next hour, we are expecting that video to be released. Now, I want to read this from James O'Keefe. Two high-level White House insiders caught on undercover camera discussing internal subversion against the president. The footage is going to drop in just, well, the next little while. So as soon as that happens, we'll bring that to you, and whatever it is, we'll talk about. I will say this, that it has been a problem in this administration that there are a lot of grifters. There are a lot of people who say they are one thing and turn out to be the complete opposite. And that has resulted in a lot of unnecessary conflict. And it just seems to me, I know a lot of folks give Laura Loomer grief. I've always liked Laura Loomer. And the reason why is because she comes armed with the receipts every single time, every single time. And God bless Laura Loomer, because she's out there and she's exposing a lot of these people that are inside the administration that are working against the president. And fortunately, the president has fired those individuals or has relieved them of their authority. And it just seems to me that sooner or later, somebody ought to hire Laura Loomer just to head up the HR department there at the White House. Maybe James O'Keefe, too. And maybe between the two of them, they're going to be able to root out all of these grifters and these traitors. And that's what they really are. They're traitors, not to the president, but to the American Republic. I mean, this is insanity. But I'm not surprised here. We saw this happen in the first 4 years of the Trump administration. And so I'm just not surprised to see this happen. It's incredibly disappointing and frustrating because this president has been able to accomplish so much. The reality is most of that's been through executive orders. We're not seeing real long-lasting change happen in Washington. And I don't know if that frustrates the president. I would imagine he's got to be bothered by the fact that he's having to issue all these executive orders because Congress can't get anything through. And James O'Keefe, whoever, these people are going to be named and shamed. And we don't know if the insiders were the ones that are involved in the subversion or if they're just talking about who is. But we shall soon find out. And I say, get rid of them immediately. Name and shame them. Name and shame. You know, one of the things that Donald Trump appreciates more than anything else and treasures more than anything else is loyalty. That's it, loyalty. And I don't think that's too much to ask. I mean, for everything this man has been through, I just don't think that's too much to ask. So we're going to find out, and we'll let you know when all of that information happens. It's, again, supposed to drop around 1 o'clock Eastern time, so we've got about 5 minutes or so before that happens. Be sure also to check out ToddStearns.com. We'll be posting the video there as well. That's ToddStearns.com. All right, coming up in the next hour, Josh Jones, our great political strategist, joins us. Also, Senator Marsha Blackburn a little bit later, and she is chairing a hearing Wednesday on social media. Also, we're going to talk to the senator about her run to be the next governor of the great state of Tennessee. So a lot of politics there. Again, our telephone number, 901-260-5926. That's 901-260-5926. By the way, Congressman

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6: Trump heads to China. I'm Lisa Brady, Fox News, and what he says will be a great meeting that both he and President Xi are looking forward to. Also telling reporters before leaving the White House, he doesn't need Xi's intervention with Iran.
7: Their military's gone, it's wiped out, and we're only going to make a good deal, and we'll see what happens.
6: He predicts victory over Iran one way or the other and says it'll be good for both the American and Iranian people. Also predicting again that prices will go down once the conflict ends after consumer prices hit a 3-year high.
8: Inflation rose last month. It was expected to increase, but the annual pace was even hotter than anticipated. The consumer price index rose 0.6% from March to April, up 0.4% for core CPI excluding food and energy.
6: Fox's Jenny Cosola. Year over year at 3.8%, Democrats calling that evidence of a failing economic agenda. The president needs a new FDA commissioner.
9: The head of the Food and Drug Administration, Dr. Marty McCarry, is stepping down a little more than a year after taking over the regulatory agency.
7: You know, he's a great doctor, and he was having some difficulty, but he's going to go on and he's going to do well.
9: President Trump says the agency's deputy will take over as acting FDA commissioner. McCarry drew criticism from some allies of President Trump, who accused McCarry of slow-walking approval of some drugs and refusing to put new limits on mifepristone, an abortion medication that has been on the market for 25 years.
6: Fox's Jared Halpern at the White House. President Trump thanking McCarry, just posting that he did a great job at the FDA. A hantavirus outbreak is now at 11 reported cases, 9 of them confirmed. 18 Americans who had been on the cruise ship remain quarantined at 2 facilities in Nebraska and Atlanta. A mixed finish on Wall Street, the Dow up 56 points at the bell. 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
6: Officials in Colorado identify the man killed by a Frontier Airlines plane in Denver last week.
14: Denver's chief medical examiner, Dr. Sterling McLaren, says Michael Mott, the 41-year-old struck and killed by a plane taking off at Denver International Airport late Friday, intended to end his life.
15: The cause of death is multiple blunt and sharp force injuries. The manner of death is suicide.
14: Officials noting Mott climbed over an 8-foot perimeter fence topped with barbed wire and was hit 2 minutes later. The incident causing a 4,000-foot debris field, and all 231 people on the flight were forced to evacuate.
6: Fox's Kristen Goodwin, 12 people were injured. Google is reportedly in talks with SpaceX as the two companies look to put data centers into orbit.
16: Earlier this year, SpaceX CEO Elon Musk said he was working on putting satellites of data centers into orbit, saying you're power constrained on Earth, but in space it's always sunny. Now, Google says they're in talks with SpaceX about this. Last year, the company launched Project Suncatcher, and last fall, Google CEO Sundar Pichai told Fox News Sunday,
17: I think we are taking our first step in 27. We'll send tiny racks of machines and have them in satellites, test them out, and then start scaling from there.
16: The International Energy Agency says from 2024 through 2030, data center electricity consumption will grow 15% each year. Jessica Rosenthal, Fox News.
6: An NBA player has died. Brandon Clark was a forward for the Memphis Grizzlies, just 29 years old. No word yet on how, when, or where he died. The Grizzlies say they're heartbroken by the tragic loss, calling Clark an outstanding teammate and an even better person whose impact on the team and the greater Memphis community will not be forgotten. Recapping stocks, the Dow finishing up 56 points, but the S&P and the NASDAQ retreat from record highs. U.S. oil prices getting back over $102 a barrel. I'm Lisa Brady, Fox News.
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3: His lucid years, it's the economy stupid. Turns out, I mean, he's right. It really is. Right? You've got in Memphis, I had to go fill up the Cadillac this weekend, Ben, and I had to do a double
4: take. I knew you had a bougie car, but that's next level. I just got to give you a golf clap on that Cadillac there. I'm not letting that slide by like that. Keep going.
3: $4.69 a gallon. I can't afford to put that in my Cadillac. Come on. How concerned are you? These gas prices, if they keep going up, could be a problem.
4: Yeah, they've got to get down. They've got to get down significantly before the midterms, or this will be a disaster for the Republicans. I know that. You know that. The problem is we're fighting still over things like E15 and regulations, and we're still fighting over subsidies and corn, and we're fighting over these alternative fuels. When we need to get rid of all that, we need to protect small refineries in this country. There's some Republicans are trying to screw them this week, and they try to do it in the farm bill. They're trying to do it again in Congress, which is insane that we'd be fighting over small refineries we desperately need producing right now. Not having to produce ethanol at these small refineries, and yet they're doing dumb games like this. Republicans need to understand right now, we need everybody producing, small refineries, big refineries, and the president understands this. The president, by the way, has said we need to leave small refineries alone. But this is what Republicans are fighting over, trying to get subsidies and farm subsidies for people that are growing corn. That is not the time to be doing this or changing it right now. And the second thing I think is even more important than that, Todd, is this. If the president can take away and have a quick, do away with the federal taxes that he's collecting on gas right now, we've mentioned this from the White House. The president's talked about this, maybe having a moratorium during these summer months. That would be a brilliant move by the president. I think it's worthy of this. It's something that needs to be done, but we've got to get him down long before election day. Otherwise, we're in trouble.
3: Yeah, no doubt about that. Real quick here, the New York Times added again, they've got an article bashing people who don't believe in climate change. Why are everyday Americans called deniers simply for questioning a government mandate here?
4: Yeah, look, this goes back to the Democratic Party, and it's a religion to them. The Green New Deal is a religion. This mandate that you and I must drive a greener alternative, fuel car, that we must not have stoves that burn gasoline anymore. Again, it's totally insane. Natural gas. This is the Democratic Party. They will never let this go because they're really Marxist, socialists, and communists. Masquerading as Democrats, they're completely irrational. The New York Times is out there pushing this propaganda agenda. And if you go back and look at their own words, go back and look at Al Gore, I'm pretty sure we should all be underwater right now or dead, and yet we're not underwater and we're not dead. So when you do the sky is falling for 25 years and Chicken Little and it doesn't happen, you become white noise. And the Democratic Party has become white noise on this. The New York Times is white noise on it as well. So I hope they stick to this incompetency because it only helps. It makes it easier for us to get elected as well. And I like that.
3: All right. That is Ben Ferguson from our Newsmax show last night. Let's go to the phone lines here. Let's go to Lawrence in Philadelphia. Hi, Lawrence. What's on your mind today?
5: Yeah. Hey, Todd. I'm concerned about President Trump's upcoming trip to China. Whenever he's asked about Xi, he always boasts how well he gets along with Xi. In fact, President Trump seems to conflate America's relationship with any country based on his own relationship with that actual leader. Why is he so damn naive and stupid? Pretty ridiculous, don't you think?
3: Well, not at all. I think the president is a pretty shrewd operator, and the man is a negotiator. He wrote the book on the art of the deal. And as far as I can tell, at least from all of the surveys that have been done, the world standing of the United States has actually increased dramatically since Donald Trump has been in office, Lawrence.
5: Are you friggin' high? You got to be kidding
3: me. No, I don't think I am. No, I had a Dr. Pepper this morning before the show, but no, I'm feeling pretty good. As a matter of fact, when you look at the world leaders, hold on, Lawrence. When you look at the world leaders, they're bending over backwards to do what Donald Trump wants them to do in the best interest of the United States of America.
5: Are all your listeners dumb enough to believe what you spew out? That's pretty absurd.
3: Now, you see, Lawrence, no, and I know you're from Philadelphia, so I get that. So I'll understand your lack of telephone civility here. But I'm not going to have you bash our great listeners. We have one of the smartest listening audiences in the nation, Lawrence, and they understand the great work this president is doing. It just sounds to me, you may be, and I don't want to impose here, but you might want to consider getting yourself checked out, maybe a case of Trump derangement syndrome or something. It can creep up on you.
5: Do Russian people have PDS, Putin derangement syndrome, and do you fault them for that?
3: The Russian people? Look, I'm not Russian. I'm an American, and I stand firmly alongside of our great president. I think he's doing a terrific job. Lawrence, I would just keep listening to the show, and I think you might be able to swing around to the right way of thinking. All right, Lawrence, Philadelphia, appreciate you calling in. 901-260-5926, our telephone number. 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
8: Stocks finishing mixed with the tech-heavy Nasdaq falling as the AI trade retreats and inflation picked up faster than expected in April. Consumer prices climbing in April and hitting the highest level in 3 years as the Iranian war delivered higher gas prices. The consumer price index rising 0.6% on a monthly basis and up 3.8% annually. Tech was the worst performing sector while healthcare and consumer staples gained, semiconductor stocks leading today's declines, and oil prices are gushing with West Texas Intermediate crude at over $102 a barrel. The Dow winners, United Health Group, Amgen, and JP Morgan Chase. The Dow decliners, Caterpillar, Salesforce, and Microsoft. The Dow rising 56 points. The Nasdaq lower by 186. S&P 500 down 12. That's your Fox Business Report. I'm Hillary Barsky, invested in you.
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10: In the KOZI newsroom, I'm Nick Scott. In preparation for wildfire season, plans are in place to strategically set up large water tanks to give first responding firefighters sufficient water supply to get on the fires early. Some taxpayer funds have been committed by Congress.
11: Almost $900,000 to the county to put in mobile water tanks. And that's going to be taking about 40,000 gallons of water through those water trailer tanks. We've got about 20 of those coming to our valley here, which is going to be great to be able to have instantaneous refills instead of those water trucks going all the way back to the closest hydrant.
10: Chelan County Commissioner Sean Smith on our Community Connection. In a decline in the number of drug overdose deaths in Chelan County over the past year, in the latest annual report from the Chelan County Coroner, there were 22 drug-related accidental deaths in 2025. That's a drop from the 37 overdose fatalities the year before. NCW Life reported yesterday that Chelan County saw an increase in drug deaths, particularly from fentanyl, starting in 2019 and peaking in 2024. Prior to 2019, most drug-induced deaths in the county were related to oxycodone. Last year, the county reported 5 deaths by homicide. There were a total of 72 accidental deaths in the county last year. Stay connected on air, on Facebook, and at KOZI.com. I'm Nick Scott, KOZI News.
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0: here. You killed and lynched black folks on Poplar Tree. Shelby County, Tennessee had the most lynchings of anywhere in this state where you're taking this district. And we are still here. You've had 3 strike laws, mass incarceration, denied us of who we are, and we are still here. And today, you'll take the only but majority black district from us. But I want you to know, and I want my nephew, sons, and the future to know, no matter what.
1: Did you know that healthy arteries make a gas? 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
2: All right, let's go to Chattanooga, Tennessee. Mike is on the line. Mike, what's on your mind today?
3: Man, how you doing, Todd? I love your bumper music, man. I'm dancing here now.
2: Yeah, we're kind of in the we got a vibe going here.
3: No, you're kidding. Listen, I could solve this oil crisis problem because I was around in the 70s in Philadelphia when they lied about, you know, having an oil shortage when the tankers were in the Atlantic and the Delaware. I can solve this real quickly now by an executive order. You ready for this?
2: I'm ready.
3: Can you imagine giving permission to someone to drill in your backyard for desperate oil that you need to run your house? and they're selling it to other people? Well, the Alaskan pipeline oil, all that goes to Asia. And you know what? All President Trump has to do is cancel the leases. And here's the conversation. You ready? Hey, Mr. Exxon, how's your Tiger doing? By 2 o'clock tomorrow, if you don't start selling just to Americans and American territories for the time being, we're canceling your leases. How about that? Cancel every single lease from every oil company that's drilling in the Gulf of Mexico, that's coming from Alaska, and American public property leased from the United States government within 24 hours if they don't stop selling to foreigners and sell to Americans. You will see prices plummet.
2: What you think? So you think it would be that simple, that you would see the prices plummet?
3: That's simple because there will be a glut. It's the free enterprise system. They'll have to compete. It'll be that simple. I'm sorry.
2: You know, go ahead, Mike.
3: No, I'm saying all he has to do is sign that executive order. He loves executive orders because I'm telling you, and listen, I never voted for a Democrat in my life. I don't vote for Satan. Never would. My three girls know if they brought a Democrat in the house, I would disown them. They never did. But I can tell you this. If we don't get this below $100 a gallon by July,
2: it's
3: the Republicans
2: over.
3: They're going to get slaughtered in the midterms, and I don't want to see that because everything's dependent upon petroleum, everything. Everything. Got to bring the prices down.
2: No, we do. And you're right. And again, for someone like me, I had been out for a couple of weeks, but when I went to go fill up the gas, and for somebody like me to be shocked and surprised at how high the prices had jumped, that tells me the average American is probably freaking out right now. And you and I both know, Mike, and the prices at the supermarket, they're not necessarily impacted by regular unleaded as much as they are diesel, which is already high. And that really hasn't gone down at all, which is why some of the grocery prices have not gone down.
3: Yeah. And we know people vote with their pocketbook.
2: Yes.
3: They're not that deep. Voters, and they're going to blame whoever's in office. You know, if you're going to take the credit for bringing gas below $2 a gallon, which here in Chattanooga it was a while back, you have to take the credit for them rising. And it has nothing to do with the Strait of Hormuz. And I've been saying this with the oil industry for years. You can't trust these guys. This is an excuse to, I'll use the word S over the American people. It's an excuse. We get hardly any oil from the Straits. This is an excuse. And they've got to be stopped because they're big bullies. They use us as a target and any excuse to raise those prices and to stop competition. You ever notice gas goes down 10 cents? And the gas station down the street matches that. They're almost all the same when you and I grew up. I'm older than you. I'm 68. There were actually price wars. Not price wars anymore. They're all price fixing.
2: I remember those days. I do. It's a great point. But I'm telling you, a lot of people are going to remember that $2 a gallon, as you said. And if it's $5 or $6 a gallon come summertime,

0: I mean, it's going to be painful. It's going to be painful for the Republicans.
1: We can't let the Democrats get back in. We can't.
0: No, we cannot.
1: We need to do whatever we can. All right, thanks, Todd.
0: Mike, good hearing from you, my friend. Again, our telephone number, 901-260-5926. Got to take a quick break, and we're going to get right to your calls. We have some special guests coming up as well. A lot happening in Hour 3. Senator Marsha Blackburn is going to be joining us, as well as State Senator Brent Taylor. So hang tight, everybody. Don't forget, pre-order a copy right now of The Golden Age, How Trump Saved America. You're going to want to read this, folks. Hang tight. We'll be right back.

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10: Is not backing down. Elisa Brady, Fox News. He is still predicting complete victory over Iran.
11: The Navy is gone. Their Air Force is gone. Their anti-aircraft is gone. Their radar is gone. Their leaders are gone. They're all gone. Iran will not have a nuclear weapon.
10: This as he heads to China for a 2-day summit with President Xi, who gets a lot of oil from Iran. President Trump says he expects a long conversation about Iran, but does not think he needs Xi to intervene. Surging energy prices fueling hotter inflation, with consumer prices hitting a 3-year high in April, up 0.6 of a point for the month, 3.8% year over year.
12: Well, first of all, this is a temporary energy shock, and that's very clearly in the data.
10: National Economic Council Director Kevin Hassett also just telling Fox Business.
12: And I think that the White House's position is this is very close to an end, and when that happens, there's going to be a gusher of oil and a reduction in prices.
10: Senate Minority Leader Chuck Schumer.
13: The American people are hurting. And Donald Trump is to blame.
10: He says the U.S. economy is on life support and that the president's call to temporarily suspend the federal gas tax isn't good enough. A Republican push to draw new congressional maps in South Carolina stalls in the state Senate.
14: Lawmakers debated whether or not to extend their session beyond Thursday to consider redistricting. State Senator Shane Massey said trying to make all 7 congressional seats in the state lean Republican could backfire.
15: I've told the press a number of times, I think if you get cute with this, you could end up in a 5-2 scenario. I don't want to go 5-2. I don't want Hakeem Jeffries as the Speaker of the House.
14: Senator George Campson said most other states that engaged in redistricting had much more time to craft their map, calling it almost impossible to get done before the state's primary June 9th.
10: Fox's Jessica Rosenthal. The state House voted in favor of returning after the regular session, but an initial Senate vote fell 2 votes short of the 2-thirds needed. 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

0: last year, you killed and lynched black folks on poplar trees. Shelby County, Tennessee had the most lynchings of anywhere in this state where you're taking this district, and we are still here. You've had three strikes laws, mass incarceration, denied us of who we are, and we are still here. And today, you'll take the only majority black district from us. But I want you to know, and I want my nephew, sons, and the future to know, no matter what you do, no matter how much you try and break us and make us bend and make us quit, we will still be here.
1: Wow, that guy makes AOC look like a Republican.
2: He does, and he sounds like someone in a rec room in a mental hospital. And look, he says that we took away the only African-American district in Tennessee. That's because the Supreme Court said you cannot have African-American districts. That Supreme Court ruled that you can only use political data to draw political lines. Districts like District 9, the old District 9, were drawn with race in mind, and the Supreme Court said you can't do that. We don't allow people to hire and fire based on race. We don't give government benefits based on race. We should not have congressional districts that produce certain types of candidates based on race.
1: It's almost, and we shared a story in the last hour from Charlotte, North Carolina, where the mayor has resigned, a longtime politician there, a black woman, and the NAACP put out a statement, and they said, it is unthinkable that you would put an interim mayor in who is a white person. This must be a black mayor or a black council member. And it just concerns me that we're at this stage now in America where people are saying, okay, only black people can run for these offices. That's not what the Constitution says.
2: And it sells black people short. It says that black people can't compete in the arena of ideas when it comes to political campaigns. So therefore, we have to draw districts that only they can win because somehow they're not able to compete in the realm of ideas. All this is done. We've not disenfranchised a single person. Black voters will still be able to cast a ballot for the candidate of their choice, and they can run for office. They can run and take their ideas to the voters and let the voters decide who represents them in Congress, the state legislature, and the city councils all across our great state.
1: State Senator Brent Taylor joining us, and he is running in Tennessee's newly created 9th Congressional District. For the record, I want to clear up something that Justin Pearson said. What are we calling him again?
2: Pretend Pearson.
1: Pretend Pearson. I want to clear up something that he said. The last lynching in Memphis, Tennessee was 1917. So, how the national media gets, Senator. We don't want people thinking that that's happening, and we don't want anybody to get hurt anywhere. But again, I'm not certain this is a major issue on the minds of voters in the 9th Congressional District.
2: Well, I will make it easy for him. I'm a Republican candidate. And if he is concerned about that, I am opposed to lynchings, and I will vote against lynchings in Congress.
1: You're a good man, Senator. A good man. But again, you led the charge to bring really to the forefront of the nation's attention this issue with crime in Memphis. So you started this slogan, this campaign, Make Memphis Matter, which has now gone national. What is it about the 9th Congressional District? You could be doing anything else you want to do. You're a state senator. You were running for re-election. Why do you want to throw yourself into what's happening up on Capitol Hill?
2: Well, I think it's important. Number one, what we see in Washington, we see a sharply divided House of Representatives. We see a House that has the slimmest majority that we've ever seen. And we don't know yet what the midterm elections will bring. And what this will do by flipping this district red, that will provide that ironclad impeachment insurance to protect President Trump so that we can spend the next 2 years implementing the America First agenda. Because if the Democrats take control, they will spend the next 2 years tying the hands of President Trump, and we will not be able to finish the job he started 2 years ago.
1: No doubt about that. And I think another thing that you've really earned a reputation for, not just here locally in the Memphis area, but just literally across the entire state, is this idea of teamwork, right? It's not you out there. You're working to help build the team and support the team.
2: Yeah, I mean, if you take the crime that was in Memphis, and by the way, Todd, it didn't matter which list you looked at. We were always ranked number one, number two, number three in crime, above sometimes Mexico City, Mexico, and Baghdad, Iraq. So we were ahead of them sometimes in the level of crime. But it took building a team. It included you, quite frankly, when you had that interview with President Trump and asked him to consider sending the National Guard to Memphis.
1: We did.
2: We also included Senator Blackburn. She led the effort to get Operation Viper, which was the precursor to the Memphis Safe Task Force. And she ultimately got President Trump, along with your assistance, to send the Memphis Safe Task Force. And literally, Todd, we have cut crime in half. And that's the kind of partnership that I want to take and build upon in Congress. And let me just say this. I know there are a lot of people in the other end of the state who maybe aren't as concerned about the fights that I have engaged in and won in Memphis. The fight may not be specific to them, but the fighter in me is specific to them. And so the people in Middle and West Tennessee, they recognize me as a fighter who wins, and that's the type of person they want to send to the United States House of Representatives to back Donald Trump and make sure we have an America First agenda.
1: It seems to me also, and the argument is, well, you're diluting, you know, the power of the congressional seat in Memphis. Seems to me you've gone from having one congressman representing to three. So it seems to me three is better than one.
2: It is, and the Democrats have lost their minds because in 2002, they split Shelby County into three congressional districts. And I know because I ran for Congress in 2002 when Senator Blackburn was first elected to Congress. And you ain't had a butt whipping till you get you one of Marsha Blackburn butt whippings. And I learned my lesson, and that's why I did not engage in this campaign unless I had the support of our next governor, Marsha Blackburn.
1: And you've been side by side, traveling all over the state with her. I understand that she has already endorsed you, along with Senator Bill Hagerty. And, I mean, we could spend the next couple of hours going through the number of lawmakers that have endorsed you as well.
2: I've been very blessed. And, again, it's because they recognize that I am a fighter who wins, and that's the type of leadership we need in Washington, D.C. And look, I'm going to simply take the fight that I had in me for Make Memphis Matter, and I'm going to take that fight and take Tennessee to the top.
1: Justin Pearson, it concerns me that someone like him could be representing any state in Congress, but this shows you how radicalized America's young people have become, and I suspect through the nation's education system. How concerned are you about that?
2: Well, first of all, he won't get out of the starting gate in this congressional district. He could have won the old 9th district and defeated Steve Cohen because it was a district drawn specifically for somebody like pretend Pearson. This district, even though it's District 9, it is a district in name only because now it includes the urban core of Memphis, suburban communities in Memphis and Nashville. It also includes rural areas. And this district looks like Tennessee, and I believe the message that I have is one of Tennessee values and a Tennessee fight, and he does not. He has a message of hate, of calling your political opponents racist, and he will not get out of the starting gate because Tennesseans know better.
1: What happened at the state capitol? And you were there. You were a part of all of this, and I was quite frankly concerned with y'all's safety. I mean, these people were unhinged, and...
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0: Oh, let's go to New Orleans, the Big Easy, Fat City. Our good friend, Miss Janice. We are enjoying the music there. Hi, Miss Janice. It's been a long time. How are you doing?
1: Well, I'm hanging in, missing my husband, you know, every day. It's just, you know. No, I just wanted to call and let you know that I was thinking about you, and I do listen to you.
0: Well, you're very kind. You always called in with these fiery opinions, and I always love hearing your take on things.
1: Well, one of the reasons I haven't called in a while, not only because I don't have a lot of incentive to get up, you know, too early in the morning or anything, is that I know you're not going to really agree with me. I am not down with the things that Donald J. Trump is doing in this moment. I really am not. I am not down with the way he talks to reporters, women. He insults them. And, I mean, you can disagree with someone, perhaps, but without being ugly and insulting them, calling them names and such. And I'm not down with the tariffs and the Iran war. And he wants to control the media, what you can and cannot say. Now, you cannot make a direct threat towards someone or incite violence. Now, if anybody does that, I say you need to go to jail for that. But, I mean, if you're just telling a stupid joke or something, anybody on late night or anything says anything about him he doesn't like, he wants to go after them and control what we can see and what we can hear. And I am not down with that. I truly am not. And I am not down with all this redistricting. I'm not down with our governor, whom I voted for, and I can promise you that next year when he comes up for election again, I read that he will, I will not be voting for Jeff Landry.
0: So Jeff Landry was really a Supreme Court decision. I mean, not the governor's.
1: Well, I'm not down with that either. I don't like what they're trying to do with the redistricting and the voting and the black people. Black people have as much rights as we do, as long as you are an American citizen. Now, if you're here illegally, you know, just crossed over the border, I say get rid of you, you know, and you can't vote or anything like that.
0: Right.
1: But, I mean, I don't look at people in color.
0: Well, Ms. Janice, I hope none of us do that. We should, you know, we should be a colorblind society. Unfortunately, the Democrats are not. Miss Janice, I got to leave it there. I know you got a lot to unwind there, so we'll have to get you back on soon. Hang tight, everybody. Got to take a quick break.
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3: I'm Elizabeth McDonald, and this is the Fox Business Report.
4: The major averages ending mixed and off their worst levels of the trading session, with some of the hottest chip stocks over the past month pulling back from record levels following CPI data that showed that April inflation soared to 3.8% on an annual basis, driven by a surge in gas prices. AI-fueled momentum cooled, with the Magnificent Seven big cap tech stocks mostly lower, led by Tesla and Amazon. However, shares of Apple rose 0.75% for a record close, while shares of Intel sank nearly 7% after posting a two-day 18% surge. The Dow up 56 points, the Nasdaq lower by 186, S&P 500 down 12. And Jack Daniels maker Brown-Forman has rejected a roughly $15 billion takeover offer from rival Sazerac, according to the Wall Street Journal. That's your Fox Business Report. I'm Hillary Barsky, invested in you.
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6: In the KOZI newsroom, I'm Nick Scott. A timber industry group warns that the state's Department of Natural Resources is headed for deep budget trouble that may result in state worker layoffs and force taxpayers to foot more of the bill to keep the agency running. counties that rely on logging revenue from land the agency manages could be at financial risk, according to the American Forest Resources Council. Foresters inside the agency

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0: All right, welcome back to the Todd Starnes Radio Show. Great to have you with us today. And hang tight if you're on hold. We're going to get to your calls. 901-260-5926 is our telephone number. Well, I want to go right away to the Patriot Mobile Newsmaker line and say hello to my senator, Senator Marsha Blackburn from the great state of Tennessee. Senator, great to have you with us. You've got to be one of the hardest working lawmakers up there. Not only are you doing your job in the Senate, but you're also running to be the next governor of Tennessee.
1: And you are right. We are working hard and trying to get things done. As you know, when it comes to technology, I'm leading the nation's quantum initiative, and I've also written that first draft of a Trump America AI Act. I did that when the president handed me the pen and said, go to it. Let's see what you can do with a policy to govern AI, to make certain we protect kids and creators and communities and conservatives. And in addition to that, this afternoon we are doing a hearing on intellectual property. Tomorrow I'm chairing one dealing with these lawsuits on social media that from New Mexico and California, where social media platforms were found guilty. And the verdict was against them and supported parents who were trying to protect their children in the virtual space. We're also doing a lot of work to expand community care for our veterans. And in Tennessee, we've got over 400,000 veterans. And you know, Todd, they tell me every time I meet with the veterans group, look, just make it easy for us to get the health care we need and want right here in our community without having to travel to get to a VA facility in order to see a primary care physician.
0: I just think that is such an important thing. And, of course, Doug Collins and his crew, they've been doing a great job over at the VA. But you're right, there is so much work to be done, and I'm so glad that you're looking out for the men and women who served our great nation. You know, Senator, one of the other things I know you're really focused on is this very odd situation within the Secret Service. And I know that you've been wanting to root out the rot there. How did we get to this point with the Secret Service?
1: And we met with Sean Curran today during our Republican Senate lunch to hear from him, because they've got nearly $1 billion in backlogged needs for training, for facilities, for increased security over at the White House. And they're trying to upgrade this. But, you know, Todd, it's one of those things, if you take your eye off the ball, which has happened,

0: during the Obama years and during the Biden years. And the Secret Service is not doing all of the training, or you have people there that are practicing politics, then you need to get to the bottom of what is happening. And after the third assassination attempt, and you had someone get within 100 yards of where the president was, and a stairwell that had not been looked at, cameras that were not being watched prior to the president, the vice president, most of the cabinet going into that hotel, you have to say, who was looking at the guest register? Who was watching the cameras in that hotel? Who was making certain that these doors and access into this secured area was actually secured and locked down? And the fact that this happened, I think it says we've got some people that are careers over there that probably need to be asked a few questions, and we need to start to root out the rot that is there. I will say this. I think Kash Patel has done a phenomenal job reorganizing the FBI, and my hope is we'll see the same thing at the Secret Service.
1: I know you've been working on legislation as well that would really strengthen ICE and incentivizing states to actually work with ICE. It's really bewildering to a lot of folks to know that some Democrats are simply refusing to allow law enforcement to lend a helping hand with immigration customs officers. Tell us about this legislation.
0: This is the 287G Enhancement Act. And many of our counties and cities in Tennessee have agreements with the federal government and ICE through the Department of Justice 287G program, as it is called. And this allows our local law enforcement to be reimbursed when they apprehend and detain people that are in the country illegally, and the federal government pays them back, and also they're able to share information about illegal aliens with the federal government. The federal government, if they are tracking someone who has an order of deportation, they can share that information with local law enforcement. So our state legislature, which is a great legislature, they passed a bill this year that requires every county sheriff to enter into a 287G agreement. And what my legislation will do at the federal level is say, when you enter into that 287G agreement, you can get a 10% bonus payment on grants that are coming your way. So if you're going to be getting $100 from the DOJ, you would get $110. Now, we think incentivizing communities to make certain that they are working with the 287G program, that they are working with ICE and with the Department of Justice, we think the incentive is properly placed to encourage this so that we can continue to deport individuals that are illegally in our country and people that are illegally in our communities.
1: Senator Marsha Blackburn joining us on the Patriot Mobile Newsmaker line today. Senator, I know a lot of our listeners have been so concerned about the Save America Act, and there's been a lot of frustration, including a good many of the Tennessee congressional delegation that are frustrated at the majority leader. And I'm wondering if you've had any conversations with him about getting the Save America Act across the finish line. And is that a source of frustration for you as well?
0: Well, we would love to get that across the finish line. And as you know, I've been on the Save America Act. I think those of us that are the conservatives in the Senate, we started on this last Congress. So now we're into 3 years on trying to get this passed. And basically, it would put the Tennessee standard in place nationwide. We've got the most secure elections in the country. And so I would love to see it passed. There are not the votes in the Senate to pass it. We do have some members of the Republican conference that are not for it. So we are not yet to those 50 votes, and if we could get to that, then we could get Vice President Vance to help us get this across the finish line. But we continue to work on it every single day. It is indeed frustrating that we do not have the votes to get this passed, and we're working on other ways. We talked about it last night at our conservative caucus meeting, and I've got a provision that we're trying to put into the public safety reconciliation bill. And this would incentivize communities to check their voter rolls against the DHS rolls that include illegal aliens, visa holders, and legal permanent residents. All individuals that do not have the right to vote. They are not citizens. So we are looking at how we do that. We're also looking at how we begin to break the Save America Act apart and take different provisions to the floor for an up or down vote. We know that there are 36 states that require some kind of ID to either register to vote or to show up and actually cast that ballot. So we are not giving up. We have been on this for a while. You've got Mike.
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1: Oh, this is terrifically funny. Reporters out there grilling President Trump, and apparently the price of the massive ballroom has doubled. And so one of the reporters was shouting at the president. She says, why did the price double? And the president said, because the size doubled, you dumb person. You got to love it when the president taunts the media. Let's go to Quinn in Texas, listening to us on Patriot Talk 920. Hi, Quinn. What's on your mind?
21: Yes, I heard you. Hello, Mr. Starnes.
0: heard you talking with your new congressman, Mr. Taylor, about Dustin Pearson. I was listening to his speech, but I've heard the speech before. It was on The Matrix. Lawrence Fishburne gave that speech. If you want to look that up, he gave that to the humans in Zion in The Matrix 3. He plagiarized. I found it interesting that the representative, the new Congressman Taylor, said he was cosplay, and he cosplayed right there.
1: So you're saying that Justin Pearson may have plagiarized his campaign ad?
0: Yes, from Lawrence Fishburne. He just added a few extra words in there from Morpheus in The Matrix that he was speaking in that movie. And, yeah, he called it correctly. It was cosplay. And you can all look that up and see how he used almost his exact words in that advertisement. But it was interesting to hear Brent Taylor saying he was a cosplayer because he was cosplaying in his advertisement.
1: Well, Quinn, I'll tell you what, we're going to look into that, and we will do a line-by-line comparison and certainly give you credit if this thing turns out to be crazy. What craziness. All right. Quinn,
0: talk to you again.
1: All right. Thank you for calling in. You see, this is why I love our listeners. You guys are the smartest audience. Nothing gets by you. And we're going to have our team and go through what Lawrence Fishburne said in The Matrix. I was not a big fan of that movie. Those kinds of movies are not, they're really not my jam. But if in fact this is accurate, this will be a big story. All right. 901-260-5926 is our telephone number. That's 901-260-5926. Coming up tonight, 5 o'clock Eastern, the Todd Stern Show on Newsmax. And we have a jam-packed show for you. Vicky Palladino is going to be coming back, giving us the very latest on what happened there in New York City last night with the attacks on the Jews. Also, we're going to have that great video from the president going after that reporter who asked a very foolish question. So good for the president. I'm telling you, President Trump is really fired up. He's in good spirits. Was he at Walter Reed today? He was going in for the checkup. And the president getting ready to celebrate the big 80th birthday. And the guy keeps going and going and going. So good for you, Mr. President. You know, a lot of the folks were freaking out. Oh, Trump's going to the doctor. Something's wrong. No, it's his annual physical. So there's really no need for people to get their britches in a bunch, if you will. All right. Also, this little item just passing, ICE dropping a major fraud bombshell. 10,000 foreign students who claim to be working for highly suspect employers. It was all part of the government's operational practice training program, and they found all sorts of evidence, including empty buildings, locked doors where hundreds of students were supposed to be working, multiple employers claiming the same address when none of them actually had a lease, and some of the employers claimed to have offshore HR personnel. What's that all about? All right, we'll get into some of that tomorrow. Again, tonight, 5 o'clock Eastern, the Todd Stern Show. Folks, get out there. You be good, America.

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6: A high-stakes meeting. I'm Lee Silicera, Fox News. President Trump on his way to China to meet with its leader, and Iran likely to be a main focus.
7: President Trump says he expects to have a long conversation with President Xi Jinping about the war in Iran.
8: He's been a friend of mine. He's been somebody that we get along with. And I think you're going to see that good things are going to happen. This is going to be a very exciting trip.
7: China is a major buyer of Iranian oil, and the administration has sought to use Beijing to pressure Iran to make a peace deal. Still, before leaving the White House, President Trump said he is not asking for China to intervene in negotiations, adding the U.S. doesn't need any help with Iran.
6: Fox's Jared Halpern at the White House. This is War Secretary Pete Hegseth faces a grilling from lawmakers on the cost of the action in Iran and denies the administration is trying to get around the War Powers Act.
9: The theory of the entire case is to prevent Iran from having a nuclear weapon. And if that has to be done kinetically and militarily, the Department of War is locked and loaded and ready to do that.
6: The cost of the conflict so far, around $29 billion. The World Health Organization says the hantavirus outbreak is at 11 cases. 9 of those are confirmed.
10: All stemming from the cruise ship outbreak in which 3 people died. Of the 18 people brought back to the U.S., 16 are quarantined in Omaha. The Department of Health saying that all are asymptomatic, that 2 others from the ship now quarantined in Atlanta have tested negative for the rodent-borne virus that we're told has an incubation period of 42 days. Officials also say that right now there are no signs of a larger hantavirus outbreak.
6: Fox's Jeff Bonasso, a French woman being treated for the virus after being infected on the ship, is critically ill and on an artificial lung. Wall Street, the Dow gained 56, the Nasdaq off 185, the S&P lost 11 points. Oil prices rose more than 3%. 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
6: Colorado officials identify the man killed by a Frontier Airlines plane in Denver last week.
14: Denver's chief medical examiner, Dr. Sterling McLaren, says Michael Mott, the 41-year-old struck and killed by a plane taking off at Denver International Airport late Friday, intended to end his life.
15: The cause of death is multiple blunt and sharp force injuries. The manner of death is suicide.
14: Officials noting Mott climbed over an 8-foot perimeter fence topped with barbed wire and was hit 2 minutes later.

0: Incident causing a 4,000-foot debris field, and all 231 people on the flight were forced to evacuate.
1: 12 people reported minor injuries, and 5 of those were transported to local hospitals.
0: The airport's CEO, Phil Washington, noting 4 people have since been released. Kristen Goodwin, Fox News.
2: Airport officials say they're conducting a security and safety review. You were paying more for things in April.
3: Inflation rose last month. It was expected to increase, but the annual pace was even hotter than anticipated. The consumer price index rose 0.6% from March to April, up 0.4% for core CPI, excluding food and energy. The CPI for the year ending in April rose 3.8%, up 2.8% for core CPI on an annual basis. Both annual readings were higher than forecast. The Iran conflict pushed prices higher, especially for gasoline, jet fuel, and diesel fuel. The April CPI report was skewed because of a technical change made because some data was not collected during last year's government shutdown. Janico Solda, Fox News.
2: A man has pled guilty to a vehicle break-in in Atlanta that police say resulted in the theft of unreleased music by Beyonce. Kelvin Evans appeared in Fulton County Superior Court to answer to charges of entering an automobile and criminal trespass. He was sentenced to 2 years in prison. I'm Lisa Lacera. This is Fox News.
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16: Welcome back to the Lars Larson Show. I have a confession. I absolutely despise Nicholas Kristof. Now, I know that some of you are big fans of Nicholas Kristof because, after all, he's won the Pulitzer Prize. He's a big-deal columnist, or was a big-deal columnist, with the New York Times. But I'll tell you what he's done lately that just goes way beyond the pale. The fact is, this is a guy that I think is inherently dishonest. He is a guy who about 4 years ago decided that after decades as a New York Times columnist, after winning the Pulitzer Prize, his wife has won the Pulitzer Prize, he's lived in China, he's lived most of the last half century in New York City, that he would come to his home state of Oregon and that he would run for governor, and then he lied. And this is the problem with people who work in journalism. If I lie, I expect to get called out on it. And in fact, I expect many of you to do that. If some of you have caught me saying something and they say, Lars, that was inaccurate. And, you know, most of the time you're right. I mean, the other day I had one where I said, I can't even remember what it was, but somebody emailed me and said, Lars, oh, I know, I might have said that Alaska was the 50th state. Hawaii is the 50th state. Alaska's 49. So I'm happy to be called out on those things. And people like Nicholas Kristof, the New York Times, should be called out as well. So what has Kristof done lately? You know what? He published a column this week in which he says that Palestinian prisoners sitting in Israeli jails and prisons have been raped on a regular and routine basis, that they have been beaten on a regular and routine basis. And get this, it gets this bad that Israeli police and prison dogs have been trained to rape prisoners. Now, I know that sounds completely cockamamie, like something you'd read in a tabloid that you might buy at the supermarket checkout line. No, this is coming from none other than Pulitzer Prize winner Nick Kristof of the New York Times. And if you say, but maybe he has the facts on his side, let me suggest something to you. Where did he get the facts? He got them from NGOs that are linked to Hamas, a terrorist organization that has been funded, aided, and abetted by Iran. Now, does that sound like to you? I mean, even if you don't work as a journalist, even if you've never worked as a journalist, does a terrorist organization that has a decided point of view about the whole Middle East situation, does that sound like a good source of information for something as outrageous as, yeah, they're training the prison watchdogs to rape the prisoners, and that prisoners are raped and beaten on a regular basis? You know, these charges have been raised a lot of times. They've been investigated. And there are times where the state of Israel finds that somebody has been abused, that somebody has broken the law. And believe it or not, the Israeli courts actually have ruled against the state of Israel from time to time, just like the American courts occasionally rule against the American government from time to time. But is any of this well-founded? What are the other sources for Pulitzer Prize winner Nicholas Kristof's crazy story about rape and beating and all of that? Well, I'll tell you what they are. They're NGOs, non-governmental organizations. And where do those non-governmental organizations operate? Well, they operate in the Gaza Strip. This is how they claim to know all this information. And you say, okay, well, hold on. What are the criteria for operating within the Gaza Strip? Oh, I know. Hamas, the terrorist organization, according to the U.S. State Department, is the functional government of the Gaza Strip. So if you're a non-governmental organization, I mean, even one of those warm fuzzies like Doctors Without Borders or any of the other do-gooder groups out there that raise lots and lots of money and say, we're going to go and help the people in the Gaza Strip. How do you get into the Gaza Strip? You have to have the permission of Hamas, the terrorist organization that is, according to the U.S. government, the functional, and I don't know that even Democrat or Republican governments would disagree with this, they are the functioning government of the Gaza Strip. So, if you're on Hamas' side, you can get in, and they will allow you to operate. If you say bad things about Hamas, then you have a problem. And just remember, Nicholas Kristof's column, which I considered absolutely execrable, if you don't know that word, it means toilet stuff. This is from the New York Times that just won another Pulitzer Prize for photographs taken by a guy who made fake photographs and got caught making the fake photographs. And the New York Times had to apologize for it. But hey, when you get a Pulitzer Prize, that's worth additional circulation, additional newspapers or web clicks or whatever. So this is the kind of nonsense. But let me give you one more element to it. If Nicholas Kristof says, but I got this straight from the NGOs, and, you know, they all have pure hearts. Yeah, they may have pure hearts, but if they operate within the Gaza Strip, they are doing so only with the sign-off of a terrorist organization. And if they were to contradict the terrorist organization and say, no, that's a whole bunch of hogwash, guess what? Hamas is perfectly capable of saying, you're not going to be allowed to operate within the Gaza Strip. And then all your donors are going to say, well, if you're not there anymore, we're not going to give you any money. But let me give you one more reason. There is a Professor Gerald Steinberg, founder and president of what is called NGO Monitor, which is something I think that is sorely lacking in many American cities. There ought to be somebody whose whole job is to do nothing more than watch these non-governmental organizations. Because if you haven't noticed, the NGOs are the ones that were sucking up tens of billions of dollars of fraud throughout the United States. They make up the homeless industrial complex and basically the do-good industrial complex. So what does Steinberg says? He said, what was going to happen is this week a report was coming out called Silence No More, a civil commission report on all of the sexual violence that happened after that October 7th, 2023 attack. Yeah, where the hostages were actually raped, where they testified to that themselves, and they weren't sitting in a place where a terrorist organization did tell them what to say. That report was citing 430 interviews, testimonies, meetings, and all that. 10,000 photographs and video segments, and all of that was going to come out. And the Palestinians and their aiders and abettors, as far as I'm concerned, the Palestinians are aided and abetted by terrorist organizations that achieve their means by going out and blowing people up and killing people, and at least in some cases putting babies in microwave ovens and things like what happened on October 7th. So he says this report was coming out, and at the same time, Nicholas Kristof decides, let's come out with something really shocking that will draw most of the attention away from that report and put it somewhere else. And who cares if you can't actually prove it? Who cares if your source is a terrorist organization and the NGOs that operate under that terrorist organization? Who cares? Yeah, I would expect that given the current standards of the Pulitzer Committee, Nick Kristof will probably score another Pulitzer for all of this. I think he's a thoroughly dishonest person, and I think he ought to be ashamed of himself. Glad to get your calls at 866-HEY-LARS. Send emails to talk@LarsLarson.com. Naysayers always go to the head of the list on The Lars Larson Show. 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
20: This is the Northwest Nonsense.
21: How much longer do we have to sit for this nonsense?
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0: You know, if you want to run for governor in Oregon, the rule has long been lose Multnomah County, you will lose the entire race statewide. Now, a brand new poll shows how the infamously liberal voters of Multnomah call taxes a top concern. You know, hell has truly frozen over when the liberals don't like taxes anymore. In just over 1 year, the number of voters worried about taxes in Multnomah County has nearly quadrupled, according to this brand new poll. And what has incumbent Governor Cryptocurrency Tina Kotek done with taxes? She begged the legislature to pass billions of dollars in additional taxes to feed an insatiable government, specifically ODOT. A week from today, the 19th of May, voters decide the fate of that crazy tax hike. I'm betting it goes down in flames by about 70% to 30%. If Kotek had made any difference in housing costs or homelessness or crime or anything else she promised, Rose City voters might have tolerated the higher taxes. This might just explain why other polls show that Portland voters disapprove of Tina Kotek by a 2-to-1 margin. So, get ready for Oregon's first Republican governor in four decades after Ed Deal wins the entire race this coming November. Glad to be with you and always glad to take your calls at 866-HEY-LARS. That's 866-439-5277. Send your emails to talk at LarsLarson.com. And, of course, naysayers go to the head of the line. Anytime you call and you disagree with me or other things you've heard on the show, we will put you first in line. Just come prepared to make your point. And our ex-poll question today, should every American state drop its gasoline taxes until the conflict with Iran ends? I understand that in most cases, even if you drop both the federal tax and the state taxes, it's not going to make a gigantic difference. But at this point, 50 or 60 cents a gallon would make a big difference for families that are having a tough time. So President Trump is right to call for a temporary suspension of the federal gas tax of 18 cents on gasoline, I think it's about 25 cents on diesel, as a short-term affordability tax cut for more than 100 million drivers and truckers. He proposes doing this until gas prices go back down. I would imagine he is right. They will go back down. Glad to get your calls at 866-439-5277. 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Does the SAVE Act disenfranchise voters? And if you wonder, Lars, what's the SAVE Act? I'll remind you. It's the one that the United States Senate should be passing right now if Republicans could just grow a backbone or some other piece of their anatomy and get the job done. And what does it require? Number one, you must be a citizen to vote. Number two, you have to show picture ID to vote and register. And number three, your ballot has to arrive by Election Day. Anybody who thinks that's not common sense, feel free to call the show and tell me how the SAVE Act doesn't make total sense. So I got this note from Edwin Gregg. Lars, if the SAVE Act disenfranchises all the potential voters the Democrats claim it does, then I say great. If providing your ID or other documents to prove your citizenship is too cumbersome or difficult, then I would venture that those people can't be bothered with that are the same people who can't be bothered to be informed about the issues or candidates that they're casting votes on. I, for one, don't want that type of person canceling out my vote. Signed, Edwin Gregg. Edwin, I'd have to agree with you. And now today's Daily Grill.
14: Insane.
1: Are you completely insane?
14: Ridiculous.
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14: Flat out dumb.
1: You're even dumber than I thought.
14: Who deserves today's Lars Grill of the Day?
22: Maybe you're just really, really stupid.
14: Presented by Oregon City Garage Door.
0: You know, almost every day of the week, I could give you a brand new example of how government is so casual in the way that they do not protect the money that you pay as a taxpayer. Remember, that money is taken at the point of a gun. Consider this. A Washington school district now admits they are missing almost 1,000 Chromebooks. Those are laptop computers, but they're called Chromebooks. They're relatively inexpensive. They're about $300 each. They're missing $300,000 worth of Chromebooks. The Washington State Auditor's Office released a report on Thursday of last week detailing what they called significant internal control deficiencies. Now, do you think anybody got fired over that? And how tough would it be if you said, we're going to sign this Chromebook out to a student? We're going to tell the student, if you don't bring it back at the end of the year, you and your parents are going to have to pay to replace it. The same way they do with library books, the same way they do with money that you owe for the lunchroom, the same way that they do if you don't bring your textbooks back. But the district apparently said Centralia School District failed to properly track and safeguard theft-sensitive assets, specifically student Chromebooks. I remember when I graduated high school, they said if you don't pay up the library fines, if you don't replace the books that are missing, if you don't bring all the equipment back, you don't get to graduate. I think that's fair. Our best email of the day, but you can always send more to talk@LarsLarson.com. Robert writes in, Lars, love that you're on TV now. We are on Portland CW from 2 to 4. Main reason for the email. I agree Ed Deal would make a great governor, but he doesn't have a chance in hell of beating Tina Kotek, even if the criminal offer was made to Chris Dudley, and I believe it was. The state is socialist to elect an unknown conservative. I was deeply torn between voting for Chris Dudley and Christine Drazen. That was until Dudley got desperate and broke the 11th commandment and started running an ad saying that Drazen was an ally of Tina Kotek, which it could not be further from the truth. They need to focus on beating Tina Kotek, as Republicans will not gain seats in the Oregon House and the Senate because of the ballot measure for transportation. Signed, Robert. I want to mention one other thing. The other night, Tina and I were just exhausted. We'd been working out on the farm, and we came home on Sunday, and we said, why don't we do Grubhub instead of going out to dinner? So we ordered up Grubhub. It's kind of a luxury, but we don't do it all that often. The young lady who brought it, a young lady named Jessica, and I don't think I'm saying too much, but she said, you're Lars Larson. And I said, yeah, despite the dirty clothes and all that, yeah, I am. And she said, I got to tell you about this. She had run into a guy running for office. He was trying to get her vote, and he failed. Because she asked him about homelessness. What are you going to do to hold people responsible? And he said, are you trying to put a price on human life? And she said, yeah, when I'm trying to support my 16-year-old son and I'm having a tough time because of the taxes and you're wasting my tax money on ineffective efforts to deal with homelessness, yes, we do need to start taking account of what it costs. I think Jessica was exactly
14: right. The Lars Larson Show.

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1: In the KOZI newsroom, I'm Nick Scott. State financial support has been identified to benefit energy efficiency programs and the possible siting of a biomass facility in Chelan County.
2: We worked with Commerce and our legislators to move this money into the Heartwood Biomass Facility project.
1: County Natural Resources Director Mike Caputa.
2: We have had Heartwood Biomass out here taking a tour, looking at different properties around the county, primarily in the Wenatchee Basin, Lower Wenatchee Watershed, and as well as down in Malaga. They like what they see. They have a number of product lines that they think could be viable here.
1: And growth in the rural parts of Chelan County is inevitable. Local leaders continue to discuss how best to plan for the future. Chelan County Commissioner Brad Hawkins says he has plans to meet with Chelan Mayor Aaron McArdle and said he expects one topic to be sewer line extension into Chelan Falls.
3: PUB is expanding sewer to provide a connection into a hatchery. And is there interest in partnering to extend it further? The marginal cost extended is, my thought was we could split it with the port and the PUD. So I floated the idea of, hey, could we do a three-way cost share of the extension? I'm personally supportive of it, but I think there should be some sort of partnership.
1: 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I'm Nick Scott, KOZI News.
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5: Welcome back to the program. It's a pleasure to be with you. I was absolutely astounded, although in some ways I had my feelings about government confirmed, when Seattle's transit agency called Sound Transit, they announced, hey, we're $34 or $35 billion in the hole. We're way short of being able to do what we have promised the voters and the taxpayers we're going to do, and we're going to do it anyway. And we'll figure the money out later. And I thought, boy, you can do that with small amounts. But when you're $34, $35 billion short, how is it you say, press ahead, keep on building, we'll figure out the money somehow, even though they've already taken money from the voters, they've already made promises. Well, the guy who knows this issue better than I do is Charles Prestrud, who's director of the Coles Transportation Center. Charles, welcome back to the program.
6: Thank you. Happy to be here.
5: Have I overstated Sound Transit's plight and their decision to continue construction?
6: No, I think if anything, you may have understated the mess they're in.
5: Well, tell my audience why.
6: Well, as you pointed out, $34.5 billion or whatever the latest number is a huge budget gap. And it's not like they can overcome that or fill it by raising fares or tweaking the projects a little bit here and there. They're already going to bump up against their debt limit. So there really is no good answer that they have that preserves the system plan that they have sold to voters. They need a major rethink. And instead, what they've done is kind of mixing and matching the various light rail extensions in hopes that somehow they can come up with some political compromise. But that really doesn't solve the problem, that they're not going to be able to deliver anything close to what they promised voters.
5: And well, and yet when you go to the voters and you say, we're going to issue bonds, we'd like you to take on the obligation of making the payments, and you promise, if you'll authorize this amount of money, we will build X, Y, and Z. And then you decide we can't possibly do what we promised to do. Is that failure something that should just simply end the project altogether and say, we're going to have to refund the money, we're going to have to reduce the taxes that are being paid by people who are paid? I mean, to me, it'd be like saying you can buy a car for $50,000, and you say, and the car will come with all these things. And then the dealer says, hey, we're going to lose a lot of money because we've agreed to supply this automobile with these features for $50,000. And we're way short. That's way short of the number that's needed to actually do that. The car dealer can, I guess, hand it to you and take the loss, except in this case, the car dealer is a separate entity. In the case of government, it's government that has made the promise to people, we will take your money and we will build this. And they now know they can't possibly build it because they're $34.5 billion short. So what's the proper solution to this?
6: If it were up to me, and believe me, they're not taking

0: taking my advice. Instead of getting in this nasty debate among their board members, they should put a revised plan on the ballot and give the public the opportunity to say, yes, we like this revised plan that presumably actually could be implemented, or turn thumbs down on it and then roll back the taxes. But Sound Transit has not been willing to consider this. They're determined to go forward and retain all the taxing authority they currently have.
1: I mean, because in this case, if I'm right, Charles, the vote was $55 billion by the taxpayers, right? So the taxpayers said, we will pay $55 billion. You will build us what you've promised to build. The Sound Transit folks have now said, we're $35 billion short, which means they're short two-thirds of the amount that was originally approved. We need that amount to actually build what we promised to build. So they lied to the voters. And if they come back and say, by the way, would you like half the project for the amount of money you've already paid? Or do they go to the voters and say, you're going to have to give us another $34, $35 billion, or we won't be able to build it at all? I mean, how do you frame that question?
0: Well, they don't even want to ask the question. So what they've done with this so-called enterprise initiative, which is a polite bureaucratic euphemism for a rethink or a salvage operation in this case, they're looking at ways they can push out completion, you know, defer projects by 5 or 10 years, truncate some of the lines. For instance, the one to Ballard wouldn't go all the way to Ballard. It would stop at Seattle Center, which is short and useless. The line to West Seattle would only add two stations, but it would still cost $4 or $5 billion. So they're trying to work around it without having to go back to voters or really even turn all the cards face up and get a more complete consideration of alternative plans that would be affordable.
1: Now, Charles, I read what you write at Washington Policy as head of Kohl's Transportation Center. This is hitting every average household in the Sound Transit District with $1,700 a year, like $120, $130 bucks a month is going out of people's pockets to pay for very regressive taxes. That means they hit the poor harder proportionally than they do the wealthy. And the repayment now may have to be pushed out literally to the end of the century?
0: I'm afraid so. Because Sound Transit is facing much higher costs, some of which they should have anticipated, they're going to have to borrow more and borrow more for longer. So even though early on in the planning process, they talked about when they get projects completed, they'll be able to roll back taxes just to a level needed to operate the system as opposed to building it. They're going to be piling on so much debt that I can't foresee any time in the future when they would actually be able to roll back the taxes.
1: And by the way, isn't government borrowing a lot more expensive today than it was even 5 years ago?
0: Yes, it is. And you mentioned affordability, and I just want to point out that when Sound Transit says affordability, it means something very different than it would to you or I. When Sound Transit says affordability, they mean their ability to spend. So, for instance, if they increase taxes, raise fares, borrow more money, to them, all of those things make it more affordable. But to people like you and me, it's less affordable because those things all mean we're going to have to pay more taxes.
1: So, and by the way, the people in Ballard ought to feel completely screwed over because they voted for it in part because they said we're going to bring it to you. And now Ballard's being told, sorry, you're not going to get a light rail line, but you're still paying the cost. I think that's the kind of thing that if private business did it, the attorney general would be suing those private businesses saying you've defrauded folks. But when Sound Transit does it, they just say let's stretch out the repayment to the end of the century. That's Charles Prestrud, director at the Kohl's Transportation Center. Back in a moment. You've got the Lars Larson Show.

0: The impact of a meal goes well beyond feeding our bodies, because feeling full can sound like this.
1: How did the interview go?
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0: And like this.
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24: 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Welcome back to the Lars Larson Show. It's a pleasure to be with you on a Tuesday. 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And this segment of the show is brought to you by 540Training.com, concealed carry, home invasion defense, and personal defense. 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Our ex-poll question today, and it's not the first time we've suggested this on the show, President Trump is now calling for a temporary suspension of the federal gas tax. Now, that will make some difference because the federal gas tax is 18.3 cents per gallon on gasoline, about 25 cents per gallon on diesel. But the states have gigantic gas taxes, some of them as high as 50 cents a gallon. Can you imagine that if we understand that what's going on in Iran right now is temporary? In about 2 weeks, we're going to come up on the 90th day since the conflict in Iran began. So is it worth saying, let's give American families some room by suspending the gas taxes? Yes, the expenses will still have to be paid at some point, but sending money into the Federal Highway Trust Fund, of which about 3% of it goes to transit, which means it's not doing those average families much good at all. How about suspending the gas taxes? Should every American state and the federal government suspend the gas taxes till the conflict with Iran ends? I would vote yes on that. You can vote on it any way you like. You'll find the question at Lars Larson Show and at LarsLarson.com, and brought to you by Ultimate Truck Services. 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Now, I want to present you with a mystery, and I'm going to suggest that the Seattle Public Schools are trying to positively affect the outcome of a union election. Now, I'll make my case. You have a Seattle teacher accused of physically abusing a child. Now, that's pretty serious. That teacher has been put on paid leave for the last 6 months, but that same teacher is running for the presidency of the Seattle Education Association, even though on administrative leave, following allegations from a family that the woman running for union president physically abused a child. And you say, okay, maybe the accusation is real. Maybe the accusation is false. The woman is a special ed teacher at Rising Star Elementary in South Beacon Hill, a leading race to preside over the union and represent 6,000 Seattle public school teachers. So, what's my objection? The accusation was made 6 months ago. Now, the Seattle Public Schools did notify the Seattle Police Department about the allegations. And I would ask you this. How long should it take to go and talk to the teacher in question, any other adult witnesses who might have seen something, either positively or negatively, for the woman accused? Talk to the parents, talk to the child. Now, does it take 6 months to do that? I don't think so. I mean, I'm not an investigator, but think about it. What do you have to do? You have to go and maybe see some medical reports for the child being taken to the doctor. You could talk to the child. You could talk to the teacher herself. You could talk to the parents. And if there were any other people at South Beacon Hill at Rising Star Elementary, you could talk to them. Should that even take 6 weeks? I mean, I'm not saying you could get it done in 6 days, but why in the world is this not resolved? I think what's going on is that the Seattle Education Association, the district wants to stay in good stead with them. And if they were to tell the membership, the 6,000 public school teachers represented by this labor union, by the way, this woman who's running to be the president of your organization is accused, perhaps credibly, of abusing a child, physically abusing a child. Well, of course, the folks at the school district, Bev Redmond, who is the spokeswoman for the staff and public affairs specialist for the Seattle Public Schools, they won't talk about it because they say it's an ongoing personnel investigation. They did notify the Seattle Police Department. Per their own protocols, they require the district to report any suspected child abuse or neglect to proper authorities. Actually, they're understating that. It is state law in the state of Washington, also in the state of Oregon, also in the other 48 states. It is the law that if a teacher or any of those other people who are mandatory reporters even suspect abuse of a child, sexual abuse or any other kind of abuse, including physical abuse, they are required to tell the police. So here is the Seattle Public Schools trying to say, well, we're following our own protocols, which say call the cops. They don't bother to mention it's also state law that they have to do it. But why in the world would they protect this person and say, instead of simply saying, we've finished the investigation, 6 months have gone by, we've determined either the child was abused or the child was not abused. And if somebody can think of a great reason why it would take anything approaching 6 months to determine that it's either true or it's untrue, or it is, we're not able to determine one way or another, and then announce the results. I think the Seattle Public Schools are trying to protect this person who may end up as the president of the teachers union, even though if she has been accused credibly of child abuse, do you think they're going to continue this person in the job of teaching at a public school? I would hope that they would not, although not necessarily. You know, we don't know one way or another. Or is it a paid vacation for another teacher? I know that some of the people who've been on administrative leave would be happy to tell me it's not fun being on administrative leave, except in this case, if you're running to be the union president and you could use 6 months off the actual job so you can go out and campaign for that position, getting 6 months off with pay, and that's what administrative paid leave means, then the taxpayers are funding her time off to run for office. If that makes sense to any of you, I'd be glad to hear the explanation. It makes no sense to me, and I think things are going wrong. When you can't fairly quickly interview a child, interview the teachers, interview the other potential adult witnesses, and there may not be any of those, interview the parents, and then make a decision. Did this teacher abuse a child? And if so, should she continue to be a teacher in the public schools at all? It's Tuesday. It's the Radio Northwest Network, and you're listening to The Lars Larson Show.
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1: When it comes to girls' sports, fairness and safety matter. 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
2: As a former trailblazer, nothing made me prouder than watching Emma compete.
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